0: join Pomerantz and Lynn in the 300 club. This one misses away for ball one to Jerrion Wilson. Wilson's a left-handed hitting right fielder, 308 average, 12 homers, 29 RBIs. He's had a fantastic first year for the Aggies, a freshman. In fact, he leads all SEC freshmen with the 12 homers. 1-0 to Wilson. Rebels leading 1-0 here in the top of the second. And a pitch. Strike on the inner edge. Boy, that was a pitcher's pitch. Breaking ball in under the hands of a left-handed hitter. One ball, one strike to Wilson. And a pitch. Strike two, hit the outer edge. One ball, two strikes. You know, we think about Pomerantz and Lynn and what great careers they had. Pomerantz still in the pros. Lynn just wrapped it up. Lance just wrapped it up recently. But both of them had fantastic Ole Miss and pro careers. The 1-2 to Wilson outside for ball two. Two balls, two strikes. But you think about Hunter missed so much in the middle part of his career. He potentially could come back for another year if he wanted to. But he missed so much. His strikeout numbers are super impressive when you think about the sophomore and redshirt sophomore years where he barely played at all. 2-2 to Wilson. Swing and a miss. Struck him out. He's trying to get it done in a hurry. That's four strikeouts. He's three away from 300. And what a good inning there, Brad.
1: And he goes back to the fastball right there. Much different look from Hunter Elliott than we've seen the previous two weekends.
0: This is the real Hunter Elliott. We'll be back with the bottom of the second, the Rebels leading 1-0 on the Ole Miss Radio Network.
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0: 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Rebels lead 1-0 about the bat here in the bottom of the second. 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
1: He's hit 282 overall, David, 342 in league play.
0: Swing and a miss at a fastball there for strike one. Federico, three homers and 22 RBIs. He's batting right-handed against the left-handed pitcher. Over the last 20 games, hitting 383. 23 of 60. That one's low for ball one. But it's more than that, Brad. He's got 12 walks. He's been hit five times. He's got 15 ribbies, and he scored 12 runs. It's just that he just flipped a switch this year, didn't he? He's just struck out eight times during that stretch as well.
1: Yeah, it really has been a 180 for Hayden Federico.
0: The 1-1 swung on, well hit to left center, but the center fielder diving's going to get there and make the catch. Sorrell went down on a knee to get there. You were hoping it would split the two, but it stayed in the air too long, and Federico will fly out. I think he thought that was going to get down, too. One down.
1: And the ball kind of died, too, David.

0: 0-1 to Topher Jones. Strike two. Took a strike. No balls, two strikes to Jones. He really struggled. Struck out every at bat in two games at Arkansas last weekend. He'll have to guard the dish here. No balls, two strikes to Jones. Pano at first, Foley at second, Reuter at third. Darden is ready and delivers. Swung on, ground ball left side, hits the lip. Third baseman has it to second, now to first, and he's safe, and a run will score. They may challenge it, we'll see. Bang, bang, but Topher Jones hustling down the line prevented the double play and allowed a run to score. Reuter scores, Foley goes to third. Pano is out at second base. Grahovac got it too far.
1: Well, what a play by Grahovac, though. He was staying back to get the big hop, David.
0: He's definitely
1: and he hit the lip and stayed down on him. He was able to get the glove down and make a good throw to second, but Topher runs pretty well. He's able to beat it out. So good things happen when you put the ball in play, DK.
0: No doubt. That's his fourth RBI of the year, and the Rebels lead 2-0. They're not going to challenge it because it was obvious when you saw it on the board he was safe. So first and third. This one is a strike on the inner edge to Decker. Pano is out 5-4. But, yeah, that may have cost him the double play. Grahovac had to, at the last moment, jerk down. And then you got to bring the glove back up to get to your throwing hand. If he had a normal bounce there, that would have been maybe one more split second that could have paid off. Breaking ball over for a strike. No balls, two strikes to Dom Decker. First and third, two down. Rebels leading 2-0. Two free passes have hurt Darden. The leadoff walk in the first, the one-out hit batter in the second. 0-2 to Decker. Swung on, lined into left field. Will it get down? No. Left fielder had a good jump. Dewar gets there for the out. That's a couple that you were hoping would get down, but not that one. That'll end the inning. Here in the second, the Rebels pick up a run on one hit, helped out with a hit batter and a walk. There were no errors, and two men left stranded. We will go to the top of the third, Ole Miss leading 2-0. This is Rebel Baseball from...
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We move to the top of the third inning. It'll be 8-9-1 for the Aggies as the Rebels lead 2-0. Farr, Kellner, and Grahovac against Hunter Elliott here. We also remind you that Gentile is the official apparel provider of the Ole Miss Network. 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Gentile Apparel is a proud partner of Ole Miss Athletics. Far at the plate, takes the first pitch for a strike. Fastball. Sawyer Farr is a switch hitter batting right-handed against a left-handed pitcher. He's hitting 286, no homers and six RBIs, the second baseman for the Aggies. Elliott ready, the 0-1. Fouled away for strike two. No balls, two strikes to Sawyer Farr. Don't have a complete shift.

0: to the third base side, but a pretty dramatic shift with Decker played up the middle of the Rebels second baseman on the second base side a couple of steps. 0-2 to Sawyer Farr. Elliott kicks, fires, swing and a miss, struck him out. Wow.
1: Yeah, looked like maybe a cutter. Fastball maybe up under the hands. A really tight slider nonetheless. A lot of movement. Five strikeouts now for Hunter Elliott.
0: Two from 300 in the career, joining an elite club. Pomerantz and Lynn, who pitched together here at Ole Miss, both got to 300. Boston Kellner is the batter, the shortstop. Nine-hole hitter hitting 252, and he takes a fastball strike on the outer edge at 92 in the count 0-1. He's got five homers, 27 runs batted in. Boston Kellner leads a team also with 39 walks. He's on the midseason freshman All-American list, one of their other outstanding freshmen that are helping out. The 0-1 to Kellner. Elliott ready and delivers. Strike two, froze him on a breaking ball under the hands. Changeup maybe, but took it looking 0-2. You know, it is kind of an interesting dynamic. You got Sorrell and Grahovac, Brad, who've been there forever and are fantastic, but they've got some young freshmen that are really contributing.
1: Yeah, they've sprinkled in some really good players to surround those guys with, BK.
0: The 0-2, swing and a miss. He struck him out, 92 on that one.
1: Well, Hunter Elliott, first time through the order, six strikeouts.
0: Second time through coming up with two outs, nobody on. Here's Gavin Grahovac, who lined out to left field in the first. 299 strikeouts now for Hunter Elliott. He needs one more to join the 300 club. Grahovac lined to left field in the first. Here's his first pitch. Breaking ball over for strike one. 0-1 to Grahovac. Ole Miss 2, Texas A&M nothing. We're in the top half of inning number 3. Lefty ready, and the 0-1 to Grahovac. Misses away for ball one. One ball, one strike. You know, Gavin's numbers are crazy. 15 of his homers have come in the last 21 games, though. So he's really exploded with power numbers here recently for the Aggies. The 1-1 to Grahovac. Elliott kicks and delivers. Swing and a miss. Got it by him on a 92 fastball. One ball, two strikes. You know, Gavin played in only six games last season. We didn't have them on the schedule last year, but he only played in six games. He had a shoulder injury that he suffered in 2024 late in the year. He tried to play last year, didn't work out, so he sat out most of the year, and he's back this year. The 1-2, ground ball foul, third base side. And you know, Brad, regardless of how good you are, there's still that mystery. Hunter Elliott's a great example of that, too. Can I come back and do this after a significant injury? Shoulders are no fun, but he's come back with a vengeance.
1: Yeah, he's uber talented, though. And
0: yeah.
1: You knew he would. And as bad as college baseball missed Gavin Grahovac last year, boy, he has come back with a vengeance.
0: The 1-2 to Grahovac. Missed low for ball two. Two balls, two strikes. Yeah, he's come back strong. He's leading the Aggies in average, hits, RBIs, triples. He's got three of those. He's seventh all-time in Aggie land with 42 career home runs. In fact, he set the freshman record with 23 back in 2023. Breaking ball, swung on, high fly ball to left. Jones is settling under it, way up there, and finally it comes down. That would be a major league fly ball to left field, but that'll end the inning. 1-2-3. Go the Aggies in the third as Elliott continues to deal. We'll have the bottom of the third coming up with the Rebels leading 2-0 on the Ole Miss Radio Network.
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1: Judd Utermark, Will Furness, and Tristan Bassetta will bat for the Rebels in the bottom of the third. Ole Miss leading 2-0. The left-hander Darden is still in the game for A&M. Hey, no sidelines, no shortcuts. The United States Secret Service is hiring now for careers in federal law enforcement with real impact. 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And we will be visiting with the Secret Service here in just a moment. I can't wait to see what Hindu's got up his thoughts. But Chip Carter, who's the resident agent in charge of the U.S. Secret Service in the Jackson, Mississippi office, is here. And we're looking forward to talking to him in just a moment. In the top of the fourth, in fact. Well, Judd Utermark, who singled the opposite way on a full count pitch in the first, will be the batter. Against the lefty Darden, they're going to shift him three on the left side, even though they got burned on that. Last at bat, he rocketed one through the right side. Breaking ball, they appeal to first, said he didn't go around on a check swing. 1-0 to Utermark. Now, the first baseman not holding a runner, Brad, is way off the bag in this case.
2: Yeah, I mean, the statistics say he's going to pull it, David. First at bat, it's a great at bat going the other way.
1: There's a strike and a count 1-1 to Utermark. 48 career home runs. He's tied with Dr. Kyle Gordon for the most. And nobody's pulling for him harder than the Gordons, I imagine, to break the record. This one's low for ball two, 2-1. He's in the 40 club. Brad Henderson also in the 40 club. He's fixed to make his own club, Hindu.
2: Yeah, he is. Go ahead and do it this weekend, Dave.
1: Yeah, get to 50. Swing and a miss. Off-speed pitch for strike two. That was a good pitch from Ethan Darden. Well, you're wondering how long Darden would go. There's nobody warming up in the bullpen.
2: No, not anymore. But I did see last inning Shane Sadeo, who we talked about in the pregame.
1: A little bit.
2: Yeah, getting hot pretty quickly.
1: 2-2 to Utermark. Darden delivers. Breaking ball in the hands. They appeal to first. Said he didn't go around. It's a full count for the second time. Utermark has worked Darden full. So two big moments could happen tonight for the Rebels. Utermark, home run record. Elliott get to 300 Ks. Ground ball left side in the gap, and it's through for a base hit. That was a shot. It was 106 off the bat, Brad, and the dive by the infielder, the shortstop, Kellner couldn't get there.
2: If you're Judd Utermark, that's how you beat the shift. You hit it 106 off the bat. And if it's not really not hit right at you, it's going to be tough to get him.
1: Third hit for the Rebels.
2: Yeah, two for Judd already. It's a good start for the weekend.
1: It was actually the second baseman, Farr, who was on the shortstop side, who dove for that. It kicked off his glove and went out into left field. He did get a little piece of it. Now a shift on Furness. Three infielders on the first base side. Furness grounded out in the first play, a pitch he saw, 4-6-3. Last at bat, he takes this pitch low for ball one. Will has been hot. Goodness gracious, hitting 379 coming into the weekend. 11 for 29 with four home runs, eight RBIs, eight runs scored, and an OPS of 1.307. That's over the last eight games. The 1-0. Way up off the mitt of the catcher, but it pops up in the air and bounces right in front of Utermark, unable to advance. And the count is 2-0 to Furness. Furness leads the team currently with a 17-game reach base streak. He's also second on the team with now 17 multiple hit games and in multiple RBIs with 12. 12 multiple RBI games. The 2-0 to Furness. Way up and in. That's off the mitt and back to the backstop. And hustling to second base is Utermark on a wild pitch. Wow, those last two, Brad, were just out of control pitches from Darden.
2: Yeah, it's a break for the Rebels, right? Move Judd up in scoring position now if you're Will Furness. A quality at bat would be a ground ball to the right side.
1: And, you know, Darden has had a fantastic year in middle relief. This was not an experiment necessarily, but they wanted to try something different. He was a starter all year last year for Clemson. Low end.

0: Inside, he's going to walk Furness on four pitches. So first and second, he's got three walks, a hit batter, and a wild pitch in two-plus innings, does Ethan Darden. And coming into tonight, three hit batters all year in 25 innings, 10 walks in 25 innings, and he's got three in two-plus tonight. So maybe the starting thing is not working out for him at the moment, but you got to make him pay here, Brad. Here's Pacetta, who has really struggled. It's time to find one. Lefty on lefty, struck out swinging in the first. Hanging breaking ball, but it was outside. Good take by Pacetta. One ball, no strike.
1: Yeah, and here's the issue, David. He's thrown 45 pitches, only 21 strikes.
0: Oh, wow. One ball, no strikes to Pacetta. Swing and a miss, tried to pull the breaking ball away. He keeps trying to do that, and it's just not going to work. He's either misreading it or just trying to pull that slider away. They're going to live out there until he proves that he can hit it.
1: It just looks like he's pressing, David.
0: Yeah.
1: And to get out of it, you got to think the other way, and that's hard to do mentally.
0: And he just did it again. Breaking ball away, swings through that one for strike two. One ball, two strikes to Pacetta. This may be a change. This is Sadeo. They did switch to Sadeo.
1: Well, they sure did.
0: This is Sadeo. Fouled off. So let me correct that. It's Sadeo who is struggling. He looked the same, and I looked on the – they did switch to Shane Sadeo. So this is Sadeo, who's been a starter in this game. So Darden goes two innings. We got to correct a lot of stuff. It's a single and a walk off of Sadeo. I apologize for that. Here's the pitch. Down low. 2-2 to Pacetta. So a walk and a single and a wild pitch will go to Sadeo and not Ethan Darden. And a pitch. Swing and a miss, struck him out, breaking ball away, same story. Tried to pull it. And couldn't reach it. Just needs a couple of hits to get going again, but I mean, just there's no way you can pull that ball. And they're going to live out there until otherwise.
1: He's going to have to prove it at some point, or the pitcher's just going to have to miss, and he's going to have to barrel one up.
0: Right. So Pacetta strikes out for the second time, swinging. First and second, one down for Federico. First strikeout for Sadeo. This one's low in the dirt, blocked up for ball one to Federico. Flew out to left center field to the center fielder in the second inning. So this means Sadeo's probably not going to start the third game, huh?
1: That's to be my guess, David.
0: Senior left-hander from Montgomery, Texas, went to Lake Creek High School.
1: He started every Friday in the league for these guys, but he's 0-4 in conference play with an over 9 ERA.
0: Pitches high for ball two. Last week at Auburn, he only lasted an inning. Four hits, six runs earned, two walks, and a strikeout.
1: Yeah, and league play, teams hitting .383 against him. They've hit nine home runs in conference play against him.
0: He's given up nine earned runs the last two starts. Breaking ball, that's in there for a strike. Good pitch. But he's got a career record of 12-6 with an ERA of 4.87. He struck out 168 in his career. 22 games, two starts last year. One of those was against Ole Miss a year ago, or in 23 as a freshman. He started game three in College Station. The Aggies won it 5-4. Ooh, wow. Close pitch just misses for ball three. 3-1 to Federico. And he went 2 1/3 in that game. Four hits, three runs, two earned, a strikeout, and a walk. And he was chased in the third after Calvin Harris got a solo home run. So this is his second outing against the Rebels. Actually, third. Fastball missed inside. Ball four, and the bases are loaded. Second walk for Sadeo.
1: Second time the Rebels have had bases loaded.
0: Ducks on the pond. 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And here's Colin Reuter with bases full and one down. Sadeo in 2024 here in Oxford, 20 appearances, 5 starts. He went 5-1 with a 2.96 ERA, and he topped a career high in innings pitched against Ole Miss. His best outing of his career, they say. This one is fouled off for strike one. That year here in Oxford, he went 7 shutout frames Three hits, punched out six in the Aggies 6-0.

0: 0-0 win. So he's got one good outing, one bad out against Ole Miss. We're looking for a second bad out. But Shane Sadeo has had a lot of success, but has struggled recently. As a junior, he had a season-ending injury last year. There's a strike call, and the count is 0-2 to Reuter. Went to Lake Creek High School. He was the all-star game of the 5A-6A game in Texas, the MVP of that. Bases loaded, one down, 0-2 to Reuter. Shane Sadeo delivers. Reuter takes it in the dirt, and it's blocked up there by Harrison, and the count is 1-2 to Colin Reuter. Most strikeouts he's had in the game, he's gotten to 11 against Georgia, 10 against Vanderbilt, so he's had some bright moments. Brad, it's just been kind of a roller coaster for him.
1: Yeah, he's just giving up some long balls, David, and giving up some hits. Definitely a strikeout-type pitcher.
0: The 1-2. Swung on, big bouncer left side, backhanded there by Kellner. He'll throw to second, now to first base, double play. And the Rebels come up empty. So Reuter bounces out 6-4-3, and the Rebels fail to score. So Sadeo gets out of it here in the third. No runs, one hit, no errors. You get two men left. And we'll go to the top of the fourth with Ole Miss leading 2-0. This is Rebel Baseball from
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0: Welcome back to Oxford as Elliott goes back on the hill. Ole Miss leading 2-0. He's been fantastic here in the fourth. He'll face tough part of the order. 2, 3, and 4. Sorrell will start things. Hakopian and then Dewar will be the batters for Texas A&M as the Rebs lead 2-0. Hey, we're honored to have the Secret Service in town. And listen, Chip, you'll love this. So I'm out in the hallway. You guys got these, you know, shirts on.
4: Yes, sir.
0: And this lady says, why is this? She came and said, why is the Secret Service here? Is there somebody important here? Well, yeah, the Secret Service is important. But we're so excited to have Chip Carter. He's a resident agent in charge of U.S. Secret Service in the Jackson office. He's had 18 years of service in the United States Secret Service and has supported protective assignments for multiple U.S. presidents and vice presidents. We were talking about it earlier. Biden, Pence, Harris, and others, I'm sure. Before joining the Secret Service, he was Mississippi law enforcement officer. This pitch is high for ball one, and commander of the Mississippi Army National Guard. And they went to state last night, and they survived. And now they're in Oxford. But, you know, just spreading good word about the Secret Service and looking for people that maybe want to join the Secret Service as well. Here's the 1-0 to Sorrell. And this pitch is high for ball two. 2-0. Sorrell got a double off the right field wall in the first inning. But, Chip, I'll start with just what kind of brings you to the ball game atmosphere.
4: Well, David, thanks to Ole Miss for having us here tonight. And I want to begin by thanking all the law enforcement officers in the state of Mississippi for their support of the Secret Service.
0: 2-0 to Sorrell is high for ball three.
4: And what we're doing here tonight, we're looking to recruit highly capable individuals. And we want people to know that the Secret Service is looking for individuals who are ready to serve something bigger than themselves. And that opportunity may start right here tonight.
0: 3-0 to Sorrell. Blowing away, ball four. Man, he did not throw him a strike. That may not be a bad thing, though, Hindu, with Sorrell. So a leadoff walk for the Aggies here in the top of the fourth. Ole Miss leading 2-0. Chris Hakopian will be the batter, the DH. He struck out swinging in the first. And, Chip, what type of people are you looking for to be part of the Secret Service? We know you guys are an elite organization, but you do more than just the presidents and the VPs. So what kind of person do you need?
4: Yes, sir. We're looking for individuals with integrity, resilience, leadership, and a strong sense of purpose. You don't

0: have to come from one specific background. We recruit athletes, military veterans, college graduates, professionals, and people who are willing to be to challenge themselves and serve at a high level. At the end of the day, we're looking for people who want to be part of something bigger than themselves and are committed to protecting this nation and its people.
1: Runner at first, no outs. Akopian waiting for his first pitch. Is Elliott, of course, one of the best in the nation at picking off folks. From the stretch, delivers, and that one's fouled away for strike one. And you know, kind of a follow-up to that, Chip. So that means you can come from different areas, but you're looking from, you know, people with great personalities and determination and love the country, right?
0: Yes, sir. Loyalty, duty, respect, honor, integrity, personal courage, selfless service.
1: The 0-1 to Hakopian, and a pitch. That one misses away for ball one. So those are kind of the type of people you're looking for in the Secret Service. We know you guys are an elite organization, but, you know, at the end of the day, you're looking for those type people with those kind of qualities. And I was going to ask you a follow-up to that. Hakopian with a 1-1 runner at first, stepping a throw to first. Mississippi's got a lot of those folks, don't they?
0: Absolutely.
1: You're
0: I'm
1: a
0: from
1: SIP
0: here,
1: guy.
0: David. Yes, sir. Absolutely.
1: So that makes sense to, you know, to search for those type of people in our state. What kind of careers are available with Secret Service?
0: And we're looking for Mississippi's finest, right?
1: Yeah.
0: The Secret Service offers careers as special agents, Secret Service police officers, technical law enforcement professionals, and mission support personnel. Whether your background is criminal justice, cybersecurity, communications, business, or engineering, there may be a path for you to serve.
1: 2-1 as this pitch misses up and away. I don't know if you want me or Hindu now. What do you think, Hindu? Can we do it?
2: Yeah, we can do it. But I did want to ask you, not from, really from a recruitment standpoint, but what's been the most gratifying part of what you've done?
0: Serving my country. Yes, sir.
1: 2-1 to Hakopian. Swung on and fouled off for strike two. And you started law enforcement background, went to the National Guard and all. So that was kind of a okay track, I guess, to get to that point. But, you know, there's so many people that are willing to serve in so many different areas. The Secret Service is, of course, one of the elite groups, too. What makes Secret Service different from those other law enforcement agencies?
0: Well, the Secret Service has a unique dual mission. You know, we're protecting national leaders, safeguarding the nation's financial and critical infrastructure, has a fast-paced career with real impact at the national and global level.
1: 2-2 to Hakopian. Now, Chip, you're living back in Mississippi, you told me, right?
0: You're yes, David, I'm glad to be back home.
1: Back
0: from
1: home?
0: Pilahatchee, Mississippi.
1: Pilahatchee! Hindu's from Tupelo. He tells everybody all the time. 2-2 pitch. Little number toward the second baseman, Decker. He'll glove, flip to second for one. Out of first. Stretch by Furness. Did he hold the bag? Yes. We got a double play ball.
2: Yeah, kind of a cue ball right there, David. Like a changeup that got Hakopian out in front. And look at the arm strength right there from Owen Pano as he throws a rocket to finish off the double play.
1: Look at that. Wow. A zipper. And Furness able to hold on to it. We're visiting with Chip Carter, resident agent in charge of the U.S. Secret Service. Great to have them here tonight. How long does the hiring process take if somebody wants to do this?
0: Well, David, the process can vary, but the Secret Service continues working to streamline hiring through expedited hiring initiatives and recruiting events designed to move qualified applicants through the process faster. Additionally, our ACE events, accelerated career events, collapse many stages of the hiring process into one weekend, so we've sped it up.
1: Oh, okay, so cool. So it's not a real, real long process. I'm sure you vet them pretty good, though, right?
0: Yeah, absolutely. We have to.
1: 1-0 to Doers. The pitch missed high. This one's high, too, for ball two. And where can fans that are interested apply? That's our biggest question. Where can they go to apply?
0: Well, listen, tonight we need every Ole Miss fan, everybody in Mississippi, needs to go to joinsecretservice.com/MS. Last night, Ole Miss competed with Mississippi State on going to this website. So let's see how many of the students, how many of our public can go to this website, and let's click on it.
1: There's a strike call. And for you Ole Miss fans, he's wearing an Ole Miss hat. He probably wore a state hat last night. I hope
2: that's okay.
1: Not. But that's all right. He's got an Ole Miss hat on. So do that. Be sure you check it out, secretservice.com. But if you always thought that I talked to Chip before we went on the air tonight, that it was, you know, I want to be an astronaut. There's no way to really do that. There's a swing and a miss for strike two. And you guys say, hey, Secret Service would be cool to be in, but I don't know how you do it. Well, now you know. And so maybe you get some quality of applicants.
0: Yes, sir. By going to that website, it shows a lot of information about all the positions we're hiring. joinsecretservice.com/Mississippi.
1: 2-2 to Doer. And the pitch. Swung on, lined into left field.

0: field, and that's going to be down for a base hit. He just reached and served that one to left field. And you've got some representation here. I know there's a 10 out in right field, right, downstairs?
1: Yes, sir. So we have two limos out here in right field, big banner, Commercial Secret Service, a recruiting tent. We also got a station up in front of the ball field where the public enter at.
0: That's what we want to do, Hindu, ride one of them cruisers out there. That would be fun for sure.
2: No, but what an honor, though, man.
0: Yeah, no doubt.
2: Selfless. That's about the only way I can describe what you guys do.
1: Selfless service. Yes, sir.
0: Runner first with two down. Here's Bear Harrison, the catcher, lined out to the shortstop in the second inning on a 2-2 pitch. Elliott about to get out of the inning, but that single to Dewar the opposite way keeps it going. Dewar and Furness are standing side by side. There's an off-speed pitch for a swing and a miss. They know each other. Furness told me before the game, asking him, how many of these Texas kids do you know? And he said, well, Dewar's the one that I know the best because we've played travel ball together. So the two of them have shared some time together on the baseball field. Runner first, two down, 0-1 to Harrison. And a pitch, swing and a miss for strike two, because you know Will Furness is from Nacogdoches, Texas. Runner first with two outs, no balls, two strikes to Bear Harrison. SecretService.com is where you can go. Chip Carter with us here tonight. We really appreciate Chip and all the things that the Secret Service does. And for those of you wondering what was going on, well, that's it. This one's low for ball one. So, Chip, we'll let you go, but thank you, man.
1: Thank
0: appreciate you.
1: You
0: greatly.
1: Appreciate it.
0: Appreciate you greatly.
1: Thank
0: We're going to beat State. Just get ready. It's going to happen.
1: All right, let's do it.
0: Let's do it. Let's beat those dogs.
2: I hope he gets to sit here and watch Hunter make history right here.
0: Yeah, right. This is it. We need that strikeout. We're looking for one more. One ball, two strikes to Bear Harrison. He's trying to join the 300 club is Hunter Elliott. Lefty kicks and fires a pitch. A little bit low for ball two. Two and two with a runner at first and two down. Rebels leading 2-0 here in the fourth. There's been some opportunities, Brad, where you felt like, could have extended the lead. Left a couple of men on in the second, left a couple of men on the third. But the bottom line is you got Hunter Elliott pitching very well at the moment. See if he can keep it going. 2-2 to Harrison. Elliott steps and throws to first. Got him leaning, but he got back in there. And, Brad, I'd love to ask you what's the difference, but the truth of the matter is he's just landing everything.
2: Yeah, he is. I mean, I don't know what he and Joel Mangrum either talked about or worked on, David, but he's had all three pitches going at a high level tonight.
0: Chip gave me a real nice coin over here, too, Hindy. Throw to first and the runner back. We appreciate the Secret Service and all they do. This is from the Jackson, Mississippi resident office. I will cherish this and put it with my other memorabilia. It's got the magnolia flower on it with a star on the backside. Man, what a cool organization that you might want to be a part of. 2-2 to Harrison. And the pitch. Way upstairs, ball three, full count. Ole Miss leading 2-0. Payoff pitch to Harrison. They're not holding the runner now. Furness way off the bag. Here's the pitch. Swing and a miss! He struck him out, and Hunter Elliott with 300 career strikeouts joins the 300 club with Pomerantz and Lynn. What a great moment, and he does it three or four innings into the game.
2: Yeah, just threw him a fastball. It's just classic Hunter Elliott fastball up under the hands. Congratulations.
0: Here
2: one of the greatest to ever do it here.
0: No doubt. No runs, one hit, no errors, and one man left. The Rebels take a 2-0 lead in the bottom of fourth. They are bringing the baseball. The home plate umpire is bringing the baseball. Ray Gregson to Coach Mike Clement, and he'll present it to Hunter Elliott. 300 career strikeouts for Hunter. We'll be back on the Ole Miss Radio Network.
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1: Rebels maintaining a 2-0 lead over Texas A&M as we go to the bottom of the fourth inning at Swayze. Dave Pulaski inside the Learfield Network studios with your SEC baseball scoreboard update. Georgia has stormed back against LSU. Right now, the Bulldogs up 8-7 in the top of the seventh inning at Foley Field. Meanwhile, Tennessee up 5-0 on number 4 Texas in the bottom of the seventh in Knoxville. A couple of finals from earlier today. Arkansas run rules Oklahoma 12-2 in seven innings, and Alabama cruises to an 8-3 win over South Carolina. DK.
2: Thank you, Dave. Appreciate it. First pitch is a strike on the inner edge to Austin Foley. Bottom third of the order, Foley, Pano, and Jones against Sadeo. And again, he entered in the last inning. Shane Sadeo has been their normal starter. This pitch misses for ball one. One ball, one strike. But they're kind of letting him come in a couple of innings later, see if it helps. Sadeo's 3-4, 6.55 ERA. Fastball for a strike. 1-2 to Foley. It's SDAO, Shane Sadeo. 13th appearance, first in relief. There's a swing and a miss and struck him out. Second strikeout for Sadeo since entering. And now Owen Pano, who's got a walk, will be the batter. Sadeo, 57 2/3 prior to tonight, 67 strikeouts, only 15 walks. The control's not been an issue. Just been hit around a little bit, as Hindu talked about earlier. 307 batting average against for the season, 11 home runs allowed, 12 doubles. Bunt, third base side, could be a good one. Scooped up there by Grahovac. Throw to first is in time. And Chris Cleary says, we need to check that one. I think he beat it. The first base umpire rang him up, and also Pano said, check it. I got there first.
3: Boy, it's a perfect bunt. A great play by Grahovac. Whether this stands or not, it was bang, bang, David.
4: Ole Miss is challenging the call of out at first base. This play is under further review.
2: And that's the voice of Scott Kennedy, the crew chief. We'll watch a replay ourselves. I think it was even close. It was not close. He beat it pretty easily, it looks like. While they're looking at it, remind you, Coors Light, Mountain Cold Refreshment, Choose Chill, official corporate sponsor of Ole Miss Athletics. Celebrate responsibly.
3: Oh, yeah. Should be safe. That's a good lesson.
4: The runner at first base is safe.
3: That's a good lesson for young kids.
4: Ole Miss retains that challenge. They have two remaining.
3: Owen Pano hit the front of the base. Had he hit the top of the base or the back of the base, he may not beat that throw. Hit the front of the bag.
2: Yeah, and I think we had one of the Arkansas guys, wasn't it last week that did that? They hit the middle of the bag, but you want to hit the front of the bag if possible.
3: Fourth hit now for Ole Miss.
2: Second one off of Sadeo, an infield bunt by Pano. So runner first, one down, nine-hole hitter Topher Jones, who got an RBI on a fielder's choice in the second. He beat out a potential double play ball. We've hit into two. That would have been a third one, but Topher able to get there. Sadeo, career 168 strikeouts, so he's at 170 himself. Fastball misses away for ball one. You know, he had an ERA that three, four games in, it was 1.96, 2.49 in non-conference play, and it was against Virginia Tech, Tennessee Tech, Oklahoma. And then all of a sudden, things just started going the wrong direction for him, especially the last 2 weeks. That's a ball. Flinched. And so Pano will get second base, and that's the first balk that Sadeo has had all season.
3: Yeah, it's just a mental mistake right there, David. And again, Ole Miss gets another runner in scoring position. Boy, we've had some traffic in this one so far.
2: No doubt. Need more runs. It's 2-0 Ole Miss. It's

0: 1-0 to Topher Jones with a runner at second now. Topher swung on, line to right field. Right fielder going back to make the catch there is Wilson. Going back to tag is Pano, and he'll hustle to third base. Good job by Owen, because if that ball's down, he's still going to be able to score. So he kind of hung close to the back, then raced back and tagged up. So that was well stroked by Jones.
1: Yeah,
0: he went the opposite way, too.
1: Yeah, and a good piece of hitting. He went with it, David, just hit it right at Wilson. Much more to his right or his left. That's a double.
0: It does advance the runner.
1: But you got to like the at-bat for sure.
0: And here is Dom Decker, who's got a walk and a fly out to left. No shift on him. They're playing him straight up all the way around the infield. Swung on and fouled back for strike one to Decker. Rebels are leading 2-0, but left a runner in scoring position at third in the second inning. Left two in scoring position at second and third in the third, and now you got one here at third base in the fourth. Curveball away is down in the dirt for ball one. One ball, one strike. Good block up by Harrison. Rebels with the two runs on four hits. Both runs off of Darden, the starter. Swung on, lined, foul, third base item. Out of the stadium, into the road, and the count is one ball, two strikes to Decker. Decker looking for an RBI. He's got 25. Remember, he had the four RBIs in game one against Georgia last time we were home on a Saturday. That tied his career high. He had four against Duke in the Super Regional last year. Sadeo from the stretch steps off and kind of runs toward third backwards a little bit. It's kind of interesting, a little move.
1: No, Owen broke like he was going to try and steal home. Maybe just trying to get a ball call.
0: Yep. Scared him. Swung on, right side. Base hit for Decker. Didn't have a lot on it, but he split the difference between Farr and Binderup and got the run home. Nice at bat for Dom Decker as the Rebels go up 3-0. How about this one, Hindu? Look at there, 72
1: off the bat. Sometimes it's just better to hit it where they ain't, DK, but a great at bat with two strikes. We talked about it. Good things happen when you put the ball in play. He got a breaking ball down away. Somehow was able to get the barrel there. Kind of hit it off the end, though, but he stayed on it long enough to get it in the right field. And Ole Miss takes a 3-0 lead.
0: Well, and the balk and the tag up in advance helped lead to that run. 3-0 Ole Miss. Throw to first, runner gets back. This team is averaging 8 runs a game in league play, though. So you keep on going. Judd Udemark, 2-for-2 with two singles. His pitch, breaking ball, fouled off. Count 0-1. All right, so we've got the Hunter Elliott joining the 300 club. Now we need for Udemark to break the home run record, career home run record. He's had two great singles in the game. They're still shifting him left side. Swung on deep to center field. Going back is Sorrell. He's got room and catches it in the warning track, and that will end the inning. Deepest part of the park, and it fell a little bit short all the way to the wall. But the Rebels pick up a run on two hits. There were no errors. And one man left after four. Ole Miss 3, Texas A&M nothing. We'll be back for inning number 5, the Ford fifth coming up. This is Rebel Baseball from Learfield.
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0: Ford fifth inning brought to you by your Mississippi Ford dealers and the Ford F-150, the official truck of the Ole Miss Rebels and America's best-selling trucks for 49 straight years. And here in the fifth for the Aggies, we'll see Bender up Wilson and Farr, 6, 7, and 8 hitters against Hunter Elliott. Through four innings, 7 strikeouts to get to 300 in his career. 1 walk, 2 hits, no runs allowed for Hunter Elliott. He's done a nice job after a couple of tough outings. Bender up, struck out swinging at a full count pitch in the second. He'll lead off here for the Aggies in the fifth. And the first pitch to Bender up. Fouled away for strike one. You may ask, what's the record for career strikeouts? Well, Drew Pomerantz struck out 344. And Lance Lynn, who's second all-time, struck out 332. Remember, they were on the same team? There was a lot of K's going on back then. And Hunter Elliott now at 300, the third Rebel to get to the 300 plateau. The 0-1 up and away for ball one. 1 ball and 1 strike. And only the third full year for Hunter Elliott. 1-1 to Bender up. And a pitch. Swung on, a little nubber into center field. Boy, got a little Texas leaguer. And there's a start for the Aggies here in the fifth. A little dump shot to center field as the third hit off of Elliott.
1: Right fielder, Jorian Wilson.
0: Spring up Jorian Wilson, the right fielder. Struck out swinging at a 2-2 pitch in the second inning. Ole Miss and Texas A&M will play at 2 tomorrow. We've got a change with a doubleheader tomorrow to wrap up this series. Rain is going to move in Sunday. They had a TV game scheduled for 5 o'clock Sunday, and looks like that may be the worst time of day. They entertained possibly backing it up and playing early in the day Sunday. Lefty on lefty as Elliott kicks and delivers, and there's a ground ball right side through for a base hit. Furness couldn't get to it. Rounding second and heading to third is Bender up, and Bassetta will just throw it back into the middle infield. So the Aggies got something going on. 2 little cheap hits, to be honest with you. 4 now for the Aggies, but the rain still has a chance earlier in the day. The Aggies lost the game because of weather to Texas after taking the first 2 in Bryan College Station. And so they really don't want to lose another game. And Ole Miss, likewise, wants to play this weekend. So with the iffiness on Sunday, we're going to play 2 tomorrow on a graduation Saturday. So as you go in and out of graduation, come over to the ballpark. We got about 6 hours of baseball probably going to be going on. Starting at 2 o'clock, a doubleheader. First and third, no outs for Farr. And a step and a throw to first. Got him leaning, but he got back in there. Farr struck out swinging in the third. Man, Bender up got a little dump shot to center. That was a seeing eye ground ball there. But the two did not strike out this time, and so the Aggies got something going here in the top of the fifth. First and third, no outs. Elliott from the stretch, holding, and delivers. Wow, what was wrong with that? Good-looking pitch. Home plate umpire said, no, it's downstairs. Ball one. 1 ball, no strikes to Sawyer Farr, the switch-hitting second baseman. Batting right-handed against a left-handed pitcher. Rebels are playing back. We'll yield the run to get a possible double play ball here. The 1-0 to Farr. Check swing. It misses low. They appeal to first. Said he didn't go around for ball two. 2-0 to Farr. So doubleheader tomorrow. 2 9-inning games beginning at 2 o'clock. We'll be on the air at 1:30. Two-0 to Farr. Got the bullpen rolling now for Ole Miss. And the 2-0 pitch. Ground ball left side. Udemars got it. Scrambles. Throws to second for one. They can't get two. Run will score. He had to throw from his knees. And unable to get much on the throw to second base. So Decker decided not to throw. So Bender up will score. Farr is going to reach on a fielder's choice, and he will get an RBI, his 7th of the year. He hasn't played a whole lot. Wilson is out at second base, 5-4.

0: 4 for the first out of the inning, and it's now 3-1 as the Aggies are on the board.
1: That's a heck of a play by Judd going to his left.
0: Yeah, because that potentially could have gotten through. So runner first with one down for the nine-hole hitter, Boston Kellner, the shortstop. Struck out swinging in the third. Right-handed batter.
1: He's grounded into 4 double plays on the season. We'll take number 5 right here.
0: No doubt. Breaking ball low for ball 1. Top half of the 5th, Rebels 3, Aggies 1. Texas A&M ranked 7th in the nation, 2nd in the SEC at 15-8. Rebels are 12-12, tied for 9th in the league, ranked 20th nationally by D1. Throwing a first, runner gets back. So we've got this series with Texas A&M, the last home SEC series. Rebels will host UT Martin Tuesday night, will be the last home game regular season, and then it's off to Alabama to play Crimson Tide in Tuscaloosa Thursday, Friday, Saturday next week. Swing and a miss. Fooled him on a breaking ball. Big, long three-quarter swing and a count. 1-1 to Kellner. And then it's Hoover. Then it's regionals. Man, this season just has flown by, hasn't it? Work to do, though, for Ole Miss. Love to figure out a way to host again. 1-1 to Kellner. Stepping a throw to first. Runner gets back. It's low throw. Favre read it pretty well. He got back with no trouble. Yeah, you look at the Aggies. We really hadn't compared numbers, but they're 51 of 60 in stolen bases, led by Terrence Keel, who's not in the lineup, 10 for 11. The 1-1. Three-quarter swing again. Same swing. He just was fooled on that pitch. 1 ball, 2 strikes to Kellner.
1: Hunter doubling up right there with the changeup.
0: Ole Miss is 40 of 48 in stolen bases. Both teams field really well. Aggies 980, Ole Miss 975. 86 homers for the Rebels, 99 for the Aggies. The 1-2, throw to first, got him leaning, tag, he's back. Throw was not really good. If it had been a little bit better throw, he might have got him. 1 ball, 2 strikes to Kellner. Pretty good lead. Here's the pitch. Change up, up and away. Let it go for ball 2. 2-2 count. You look at the pitching numbers. Ole Miss a little bit of an edge there with a 4.21 ERA to a 4.77 of the Aggies. Rebels have struck out a lot more. 540 coming in. Aggies 391. Batting average against 243 for Ole Miss, 264 for the Aggies. And a pitch. Swing and a miss. Struck him out. Just ran a 93 fastball by him. Boy, and it looks like 103 with those changeups that preceded it. 2 down.
1: Yep, they all set him up, David. Good call by Joel Mangrum. Good execution by Hunter Elliott.
0: 8 strikeouts now for Elliott.
1: 81 pitches now for the left-hander.
0: Top of the order, Gavin Grahovac. Got to be careful of him. He's got a line out to left and a towering fly out to left. He represents a tying run, 17 home runs on the year for Grahovac. Pitch just inside for ball 1. Seventh all-time in homers, we talked about earlier, with 42. Gavin Grahovac. 1-0. Elliott kicks, delivers. Changeup, swing and a miss for strike 1. You know, Gavin, really tonight, Brad, he's just flashed the leather at third base. He's been really impressive at third base defensively.
1: Yeah, you feel like he's going to be a pretty good player at the next level,
0: yeah.
1: David. Not a whole lot of holes in any of his game.
0: 1-1 to Grahovac. Throw to first. Instead, the runner gets back. Sawyer Favre at first base. The Aggies have scored a run here in the top of the 5th. Got a little Texas League single to center. A little ground ball that got through on the right side to get runners in corners. Then a fielder's choice scored a run. Strikeout since with a runner at first and a 1-1 now to Grahovac.

0: Elliott taking his time at the belt, kicks and delivers. Low on a changeup for ball two, 2-1 to Gavin Grohovac. Hunter Elliott was named to the preseason Golden Spikes Award watch list. He earned preseason All-American honors from several publications before the season started. Lefty ready with a 2-1 to Grohovac. And a pitch. Changeup, swing and a miss for strike two.
1: That was perfect location right there, David. Outer half breaking away from the right-hander.
0: Grohovac was expecting the fastball, too. He took a big cut. What do you throw here, Hindu? That's Joel Mangrum's problem.
2: That's his. That's it. Totally.

0: towards third base. Grahovac runs so well.
1: A nine shift in your shortstop's probably played more in that direction, but with the shift, he just kind of hit it between the second baseman and the shortstop, Decker and Pano, and now going to have a visit on the hill. Is out to talk is Joe Mangrum, the pitching coach for Ole Miss. Grahovac at first and Farr at third. Hunter's at 86 pitches. And a dangerous hitter in Caden Sorrell. Sorrell with a double in the first off the wall. He reached on a walk on four pitches in the fourth. He has 21 home runs on the year. And he is second in the SEC to Daniel Jackson of Georgia. He's got 23. Just a dangerous hitter. His 21 home runs, also top 10 nationally. And he is second in the SEC with 62 runs batted in. So this is their guy. This is the one they want right here. What a matchup between Hunter Elliott and Caden Sorrell. Tying runs aboard. Sorrell represents the go-ahead run. 3-1. Rebels leading here in the top of the fifth. We owe you a station ID. Let's pause 10 seconds on the Ole Miss Radio Network.
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1: Elliott now ready. The meeting is over from the stretch. Checks the corners. His first pitch to Sorrell is on the way. Breaking ball high for ball one. Got a shift on Sorrell. Three infielders, first base side. Of course, Furness is holding the runner. Decker's way out in the outfield grass. Pano is playing kind of up the middle as a second baseman on that side. Here's the pitch. There's a strike and a count 1-1. Came back fastball. One ball, one strike to Sorrell. And a pitch. Swing and a miss.
0: Maybe his best breaking ball of the night so far, David. Slider right there. Started out right down the middle of the plate. And breaks away from the left-handed hitter.
1: What do you do here? One ball, two strikes. First and third, two down. Big moment in the game. Rebels leading 3-1. Here in the top of the fifth, the pitch. Missed away. Came back with a slider again. It was outside this time. Caden Sorrell, a little bit more discipline. A little bit of a check swing, but he takes it. Some of the fans wanted a strike call, but that was out. And it's 2-2 now to Caden Sorrell.
0: If you're Hunter Elliott and Joel Mangrum, here's where you want to make your best pitch.
1: The 2-2 to Sorrell. On the way. Ground ball. Rolled to Pano. Oh, he bobbled it. Should have been an easy out, and he just missed it. He was played on the second base side. It was hit right at him, and that'll be an error. That allows Farr to score, so he did what he needed to get out of the inning, but we got an error. Sorrell will reach on the error on the shortstop. No RBI credit. Grahovac goes to second, and it's 3-2. Oh, right at him.
0: Yeah, just didn't get in front of it, David. He kind of side-swiped it. Got to regroup now.
1: First error for either team. And now Hakopian at the plate. Here's the pitch. In there for a strike. It's going to add pitches to Hunter Elliott for one thing. It's also getting this offense another shot. Copian strikeout and a ground ball into a double play. The three-hole hitting DH 0-1. Swung on deep to left down the line. It's going to be a foul ball out of the ballpark. Hit a home run foul. 0-2 to Copian. He's got six homers on the year. And he hung that one. But he was early on the swing. Whew. Gracious. 83 changeup maybe that he was a little bit early. 0-2 to Hakopian. And a pitch. Swing!

0: Massey struck him out and gets out of the inning. No further damage. He had to get four outs. We gave him a run with the error, but nonetheless, the Rebels will maintain the lead. Strikeout number 9 for Hunter Elliott.
1: Yeah, nice job by keeping his composure, picking his teammate up, and making a quality pitch to get the Rebels off the field.
0: A lot of cheap hits in an era, but the Aggies get 2 runs on 3 hits, 1 error, and 2 men left. With that strikeout, remind you all, strikeouts recorded by Ole Miss pitchers are brought to you by Farm Bureau Insurance, new home and auto rate, same great service. Farm Bureau, go with the home team. Rebels will try to answer in the bottom of the 5th. Ole Miss 3, Texas A&M 2. Love is in the air. We'll be back on the Ole Miss Radio Network.
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0: 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Furness leading off. He's got a 1-0 count. There's a strike, and the count goes 1-1. Shane Sadeo, the second pitcher to come in for the Aggies on the hill. 1-1 to Furness. Low on a fastball for ball 2. Anytime the opponent makes a pitching change, we remind you it's fresh meat. Don't forget, when you're in Oxford, to go check out LB's Meat Market on University Avenue. It's the fresh cut of Oxford. Sadeo working in his 3rd inning after replacing Darden. Oh, that's called a strike. That pitch was very low, framed up nicely. Two-two pitch, swung on and fouled away. .94 fastball from Sadeo right there.
1: Yeah, he got a little bit more velocity than Darden.
0: 2 balls, 2 strikes to Furness. Breaking ball, strike 3. That was a good pitch. I think he got a bad call a couple of pitches earlier, but that was a nice breaking ball from Sadeo. Furness strikes out, looking for the first out of the 5th.
1: Yeah, Will knew it immediately, David. Breaking ball hit the knees.
0: Rebel bullpen has continued to throw.
1: I saw Hudson Calhoun and Landon Waters up.
0: Curveball over for strikes 1-2. Bassetta. That may be it for Hunter Elliott. We'll see. One down, 0-1 to Bassetta. 0-2 with 2 strikeouts swinging. Takes a fastball right down the middle for strike 2. No balls, 2 strikes. Shane Sadeo with 3 hits, 1 run unearned, 2 walks, 3 strikeouts. The 0-2. Swing and a miss. Slider away. Tried to pull it. Couldn't reach it. That's just been the story. 3 straight strikeouts swinging. Swing. Two down, two quick outs today over two strikeouts. And now Hayden Federico, the center fielder, switch hitter batting right-handed against the left-handed pitcher, has a fly out and a walk. Sadeo trying to have an easy inning. He's got two quick strikeouts. First pitch, swinging a foul ball straight back on a fastball at 92 and a count 0-1 to Federico. Four strikeouts for Sadeo, two walks. He's given up three hits, but he's kind of survived, giving up just the one run. I know their dugout's really hoping that Shane has a decent outing, even though it is in relief for the first time. Ground ball right to the third baseman, Grahovac. He's got it, throws to first for the out, and the Rebels go quickly and lightly in the bottom of the Ford fifth inning. That wraps up the fifth. 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So we'll go to the top of the sixth with Ole Miss nursing a one-run lead over the Aggies, 3-2. This is Rebel Baseball.
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1: So I switched my insurance to State Farm, and get this. I talked to an actual State Farm agent who lives in my actual town. And get this. My actual agent in my actual town gave me actual help with the coverage I needed. And get this. My actual agent in my actual town who gave me actual help actually knows my name. And get this. They actually say it's called service.
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2: Work away to the top of the sixth inning, and Hunter Elliott goes back out on the hill. He'll face Dewar, Harrison, and Bender up in the sixth. Rebels leading 3-2 over Texas A&M. The Aggies got the two runs in the top of the fifth. The Rebels picked up a run in the first, a run in the second, a run in the fourth. Texas A&M with two runs on five hits, no errors, and four men left stranded. The Rebels with the three runs on five hits, one error, and five men left. Dewar, the cleanup hitting left fielder, is 1-for-2 with a strikeout and a single. Lefty on lefty. And here's his pitch. Big hopper toward Furness. He'll glove cleanly, run over and step on the bag himself for the out. As Dewar bounces out on the first pitch. Well, that helps causes.
3: Yeah, it saves some of those pitches, David. It's 95 now for Hunter. Big smile on his face.
2: Hey, mind you, no matter where you cheer on Ole Miss baseball this season, be sure to buy a Cold Crisp Dos Equis and yell "Hotty Toddy." 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Imported by Cervezas Mexicanas, White Plains, New York. Now, Bear Harrison with a line out and a strikeout. Here's his first pitch. Right-handed hitting catcher takes it on the inner half for strike one. Do a little homework on where Bear got his nickname from. Has to ask Andrew on the A&M radio side. We may be shocked. It may be what Mama wanted. The 0-1 to Harrison. High for ball one. One ball, one strike. The 1-1. Down low for ball two. Two balls, one strike. Former Rebel pitcher Brett Young, country music star, is here tonight. And he is going to be the commencement speaker. How about that?
3: Yeah. We interviewed him a few years back.
2: Yeah.
3: Played at Double Decker.
2: This one's fouled back for strike two. Two balls, two strikes to Bear Harrison.
3: He looked like he could still pitch.
2: No, he looks better now than he did back then. He's had several hits since the last time we talked to him.
3: Yeah, no doubt. He's uber talented. Made the right career choice, it looks like.
2: This one misses a little bit low. Ball three, full count to Harrison. Got to be on his music video catch with our audio from back when he was pitching. One down, full count to Harrison. Payoff pitch from Hunter Elliott. Winds, kicks, and delivers. Swing and a miss, struck him out. 81 on that one, Hindu.
3: Yep, change up. That was pitch number 101 from Hunter Elliott. What's that getting to, 10 tonight, David?
2: 10 strikeouts for Hunter Elliott. Two down for Blake Bender up. Bender up with a strikeout and a single. Leadoff single in the fifth. He dumped one into center field, and that led to a two-run inning eventually. Here's his first pitch. Check swing. It's a strike anyway. 0-1. 80 on that slider or changeup. That's got to be a changeup at 80, right? I would think so. And a pitch. It's down low for ball one. One ball, one strike. Hunter Elliott trying to have an easy inning. is one.

0: 1, up and away for ball 2, 2 and 1. What's big about it, you got the 10 strikeouts, no hit batters, one walk for Hunter Elliott so far tonight. 2 and 1 to Bender up. And a pitch. Swing and a miss in under his hands for strike 2. Change up. Lefty ready, the 2-2 pitch. Bounced that one in front of the plate. He spiked that.
1: Hit him.
0: Did it hit him?
1: Yep, hit him in the back.
0: Did it really? Let me see the replay of that.
1: Oh, yeah, ain't no doubt. Hit him.
0: Bounced up and hit him right in the back.
1: Wow.
0: Boy, you hate it when that one is the one that gets him aboard. Usually when you spike it in the dirt, it's just going to skip away, but that one came right up and hit him squarely in the back. So a base runner with two down, tying run aboard for Jerry and Wilson. Just kind of overthrew that one, I guess, Brad.
1: Man, I feel like this will probably be the last batter he faces either way, DK, left on left here.
0: Missed outside for ball 1. The dugout screamed balk. Nobody called it. And Hunter thought that the umpires yelled balk. This should be a no pitch. It's going to be a ball to Jerry and Wilson, though. Now the home plate umpire, Ray Gregson, visiting with Coach Early of the Aggies. Hunter thought action had stopped, and he threw it anyway. Mike Bianco's not complaining. Yeah, he is. They've gone over to talk to him, so he said, okay, you want me to talk about this? Hunter's not happy that that was called a ball. It definitely caused Hunter to throw a ball because he was almost in mid-motion and stopped.
1: Yeah, there's no doubt. And I don't think they did it intentionally. I think they saw
0: Hunter did. It was just reactionary. Yeah. 1-0 to Wilson with a runner at first. 3-2, Rebels leading by 1 with 2 outs here in the top of the 6th. The pitch to Wilson. Breaking ball, fouled off third base side and out of play for strike 1. 1 ball, 1 strike. One to Wilson. They got him picked off. The throw to second. Dropped by Pano again. Furness had it. Threw to second, and Pano just didn't catch the ball. All he has to do is catch and tag, and he tried to tag before he caught it. Now the tying run is in scoring position. Oh, my goodness.
1: That's a perfect throw.
0: Yeah, it's an easy out. He just missed it. It trickled over to Decker, so he couldn't advance any further. That'll be a stolen base for Benderup. And no error. 1-1 to Wilson. And a pitch. Breaking ball. Missed inside a little bit. Fans want a strike call. 2-1. The 2-1 pitch. There's a strike. 91 fastball on the outer edge. Yeah. 2 balls, 2 strikes.
1: Wilson frustrated with himself right there. He's seen nothing but off speeds. And he was guessing off speed and got a fastball right down Broadway. Can Hunter Elliott wiggle out of this one again, DK?
0: Bender up at second base with 2 down. 2-2 the count. And a pitch. Swing and a miss. Not a swing and a miss. Strike 3 called on a changeup. And rung up by the home plate umpire to end the inning.
1: Wilson didn't like it. Cliff Pennington, the third base umpire, didn't like it. But Hunter Elliott with his 11th strikeout of the ball game.
0: No runs, no hits, no errors, and one man left. Rebels take the one.

0: run lead into the bottom of the sixth. 3-2 score. Reuter, Folley, Pano to bat. Jones to follow. The Ole Miss Radio Network.
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0: Reuter, Folley, Pano here in the bottom of the sixth. Jones a bat if somebody gets aboard against the left-hander Shane Sadeo. 3-2 Ole Miss. Hunter Elliott's 11th strikeout ties a career best. He struck out 11 against Baylor earlier in the year. It is a new high in an SEC game for him as well.
3: Well, got to add on, DK. We got to keep score.
0: Got to get some runs.
3: High-powered offense in that other dugout.
0: Colin Reuter takes the first pitch for ball one. Reuter hit by a pitch and scored a run the second, grounded into a double play in the third. He got a shift on him, three infielders. Well, no, I think that the second baseman's on the second base side. That one spiked in the dirt for ball two. 2-0 to Reuter. Reuter leads the Rebels with 13 doubles on the year. He's been leading that stat pretty much all season. Collins come to life lately as well at the plate. The 2-0. Swung on, hit to straightaway center right at Sorrell, and he'll make the catch for the out. One down. Austin Folley's got a single and a strikeout, be the batter, right-handed hitter. Well, he got ahead in the count 2-0, but that one stayed up. Easy play for Sorrell.
3: Yeah, I just don't think the ball's carrying tonight like we've seen it carry here at Swayze. Virtually no winds. Maybe just a little bit heavier atmosphere tonight.
0: Pitch to Folley. High fly ball to right field. Wilson drifting over toward the line. Has room and second out on two fly balls. And now Owen Pano. Pano avoided a miscue in the sixth. Gave up a run in the fifth on an error. Defensively, offensively, he's been on base twice. Walked. And a bunt single, beat it out. Beautiful bunt single. In fact, the third baseman, Grohovac, is going to play in on him. Yeah, here's his pitch. He shows bunt, takes a strike.
3: And that runs the difference in the game right now back in the fourth.
0: Owen Pano has 4 homers in the year, 19 runs batted him. The 0-1 to Pano. Breaking ball low for ball one. One ball, one strike to Owen. Sadeo's 1-1, fastball inside at 92 for ball two. Two balls and a strike. It's going to be strike two. Empty on that one. Two balls, two strikes. Straight back, good cut on a fastball. Two outs, nobody on. They've got the shift on Pano now with 3 infielders on the first base side. Sadeo trying to have a 1-2-3 inning for the second inning in a row.

0: Breaking ball, line down the line. It's going to be foul. First baseline pulled it. Went foul about 4 or 5 feet. Count stays 2-2 to Owen Pano.
1: Just out in front of that one. Probably would have gone for extra bases had that hit fair. Nonetheless, we'll do it again.
0: Ole Miss 3, Texas A&M 2 here in the bottom of the sixth inning in Oxford. Game 1. Foul that one back. Got a fastball at 94. Fouled it straight back. Shane Sadeo has struck out 4 since he entered back in the third. Ready again is 2-2 to Pena. Way upstairs, ball 3. Full count. Yeah, I don't know how A&M feels about the switch. Darden to starter, Sadeo to reliever. But still in the game at 3-2. This one's popped up left side. Third baseman Grohovac, who's playing shortstop, goes out a few feet, makes the catch. And the Rebels go 1-2-3 for the second inning in a row. We'll go to the seventh inning, still 3-2 Ole Miss. This is Rebel Baseball.
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0: Well, Hunter Elliott's night is over. He goes six innings, does an outstanding job. Hunter with career-high 11 strikeouts, only one walk, one hit batter, two runs, one earned on five hits, and leaves with the Rebels on top by 1-3-2. And the new pitcher coming into the game for Ole Miss will be Hunter Calhoun, who's 3-3 with a 4.33 earned run average. The junior from Tupelo, Mississippi, went to Chattanooga, played at Macaulay School there. And he's making his 15th appearance. All but two have been in relief. In addition to the three wins, he's got a couple of saves. 55 strikeouts to 20 walks. Opponents hit only 221 against Hunter Calhoun. And he'll inherit the game with a one-run lead. And this will be his first time to pitch against Texas A&M. He only made a couple appearances back in 24, and we didn't play them last year. So first out against A&M for Calhoun. Well, the grounds crew swept up the field, got it looking good. 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
1: 93-95 with that fastball for Hudson Calhoun, David. He'll rely on that cutter as well in the upper 80s. Slider changeup to go with it, but what a night for Hunter Elliott. Six innings pitched, five hits, two runs, only one of those earned, one walk, 11 strikeouts. You wanted a bounce back game from Hunter Elliott. You certainly got it tonight.
0: Sawyer Farr will lead off the switch hitting second baseman and will flip over and bat left-handed against the right-handed pitcher Calhoun. Here's his pitch in there for a strike. 0-1, 93 on a fastball from Calhoun. Farr struck out swinging in the third to lead off that inning. He reached on a fielder's choice and got an RBI in the fifth. And later scored. The 0-1 to Farr. Swing and a miss. Cutter, outer edge, Hindu.
1: Yep, 86. Perfect location.
0: Now we're going to shift, put three infielders on the first base side. Udemark's going to go out to the shortstop spot. No balls, two strikes to Farr. And a pitch. Bounced it in the dirt for ball one. By the way, in that last frame, they actually moved Grahovac into the shift instead of what we're doing, putting the third baseman in shortstop. And Kellner, the shortstop, made the catch on that last play. He was left on that side. 1-2 to Farr. We instead are going to move shortstop over the right side and Udemark playing shortstop. The 1-2 down low for ball two. 2-2 to Farr. Farr, Kellner, and then top of the order. So if you're Hudson Calhoun, you really like to get these bottom two guys before you get back up to Grahovac and Sorrell. Rebels here in the top of the seventh. The 2-2 to Farr. Swing and a miss. He struck him out. Ran a 95 fastball out on the outer edge, and he was very late on the swing. Good start for Hunter Calhoun. 12 strikeouts for the two Rebel pitchers now.
1: Good fastball right there from Hudson. Up and away. Catch up to it. There's one of those two you were talking about, David. And you want to get the nine-hole hitter, Kellner.
0: Hudson has run it up there pretty good with strikeouts. He had nine in relief against Evansville early in the year. He had seven SEC game against Kentucky, seven against Georgia. Check swing, foul ball, back to the screen. And Kellner upset with himself that he got the bat in the way.
1: Yeah, I actually think it hit the knob, David. Tough break, but a good break for Hudson Calhoun.
0: Kellner has struck out twice swinging in the third and in the fifth. Both of those to Hunter Elliott. Hudson Calhoun delivers, and that one's in there for a strike and a count. 0-2, 88 cutter. Well, this is a typical game one, isn't it? This one has a game one feel. We didn't get that last weekend with Arkansas. The 0-2 to Kellner. Way up and in and hit him. And he goes to the turf, and it looked like it got inside that helmet and hit him in the face. They're going to run out and check on him, and the tying runs aboard. Josh Porter, the Ole Miss trainer, strolling over there as well. He fell face down, and you could tell they've got a towel on his face. The head coach, Coach Early, is out there.
2: His place got quiet in a hurry.
0: Yeah. He's going to get up. Looks like he is bleeding somewhere in the eye area. Tough break. Now, here's the deal. If it's concussion protocol that they want to check out, too, he could return to the game if he passes. Tough break for Hudson Calhoun, too, to head him down 0-2, and the ball just got away. But our concern is more with Kellner. And I think they got a picture of his family coming to check on him, too. But he walked off on his own power. We're going to have a pinch runner at first base for the Aggies, and that will be number 10, and that's Ben Royo from Corpus Christi, Texas, transfer from the University of Rice. Spelled R-O-Y-O. Yeah, just, I don't know if he caught any helmet. Well, unfortunately for A&M, they're going to lose their shortstop to the injury, at least for the moment. And then, unfortunately for Hudson Calhoun, he's ahead 0-2 on Kellner, gets the hit batter. Now he's got to deal with the top of the order with a tying run at first and only one out. Royo at first base represents that tying run. And here is Gavin Grahovac. The next two guys combined got 38 homers. Ball hadn't traveled well tonight, though. Grahovac is 1-for-3, a line out to left, a big towering fly out to left, and a single into center. Righty on righty. And the pitch to Grahovac. Swung on, fly ball to center, and again, that one's not going to have enough. Federico standing there just waiting on it. I thought that ball was going to go deeper, too. Grahovac flies out. That's a huge out. Straightaway center, two down. That was a cutter that he went down and got.
2: Yeah, it was 96 off the bat, David. It may have not barreled it up quite like we thought he was, but you certainly held your breath with that swing by Gavin Grahovac. Still one more big out to get here against Caden Sorrell.
0: And Sorrell now facing a right-handed hitter. Double walk error. Sorrell's been on base all three times. Officially is 1-for-2. Here's his pitch. Low inside for ball one. One ball, no strikes to Caden Sorrell. Rayo at first base running for Kellner, who got hit by the pitch and had to leave the game.
2: And he just hadn't played much at all. You can't fathom, obviously, they would want to get him moving right here with the dangerous Sorrell at the plate.
0: 1-0 swung on down the line, and it is going to be a foul ball. May have had enough to get out. 94 exit speed, so kind of a barely ball.
2: Yeah, 318 right there, so it would have stayed in the yard.
0: Yeah.
2: But you know they were going to send him, though. It would have been extra bases. And
0: he would have run forever. Sorrell. 1-1 count now. He wasn't fooled on that pitch. He was just a little bit early. Barreled it up pretty good. Hudson Calhoun throws to first, runner back. Another thing here, you don't want to get ahead of yourself, but if you can get Sorrell, you know, they may not get back to him. This is probably the big moment in the game for both teams. Dangerous hitter Caden Sorrell hitting .343 coming in tonight with 21 homers. The 1-1 breaking ball up and away for ball two, 2-1. But there are two outs with a runner at first. Tying run at first. Go ahead, run the plate in the form of Caden Sorrell. Rebels 3, Aggies 2. Calhoun ready, is 2-1 pitch to Sorrell. On the way. Swing and a miss. Cutter up a little bit, Brad, and he swung through it. Yeah, strike two.
2: We talk about it all the time, David. Those left-handers want that ball down in the zone. That time, like you said, cutter up around the letters. Probably would have been a ball, but Sorrell.
0: He may have read it as a fastball and chased it. 2-2 to Sorrell. Calhoun from the stretch delivers. Fouled off. He got just a little bit of that one to stay alive. It's 89 on the gun. Spoiled a pretty good pitch. You want Sorrell on your favorite Major League Baseball team in the future, right? You want him to be whatever you like. Hudson Calhoun's trying to deal with him. He's had a fantastic year. Calhoun kicks, fires, runner goes, swung on, popped up on the infield, left side. Udemark's got a bead on it, the Rebel third baseman. Waiting, it comes down. He makes the catch, and that ends the inning. What a big out for Calhoun.
2: Yeah, no doubt, David. Came back with a fastball at 94 right down Broadway. Sorrell unable to catch up to it, and the Rebels get off the field.
0: No runs, no hits, no errors, and one man left. We go to the bottom of the seventh. Ole Miss leading 3-2. Nine-hole hitter Topher Jones in top of the order coming up for the Rebs. It's seventh inning stretch time on the Ole Miss Radio Network.
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1: Rebels holding on to a 3-2 lead over Texas A&M as we head to the home half of the seventh. Dave Pulaski inside the Learfield Network studios with your SEC baseball scoreboard update. They're underway in Starkville. Number 6 Auburn trying to bounce back in that series against Mississippi State, leading the Bulldogs 2-0 in the top of the fourth. Meanwhile, Kentucky and Florida finally underway after a lengthy delay in Gainesville. They are scoreless in the bottom of the second. Still awaiting a start between Vanderbilt and Missouri. They've been delayed a couple of hours in Como. They're about moments away from getting underway. Meanwhile, earlier tonight, Arkansas defeats Oklahoma run rule fashion, 12-2 in seven innings. Alabama defeats South Carolina 8-3. Georgia roars past LSU 11-8. And Tennessee, behind 15 strikeouts from Tegan Coons over seven innings, tops Texas 5-1, DK.
2: 5-1. Wow. First pitch to Topher Jones, misses inside for ball one. Jones in the nine hole, reached on a fielder's choice, got an RBI in the second, lined out to right in the fourth, is 0-2. Sadeo still on the hill. There's a strike and the count goes 1-1. As Dave told you earlier here, 3-2, Ole Miss leading by one. Passionate fans and an ice cold Coca-Cola, now that's a winning combo. Fan work is thirsty work, enjoy a Coca-Cola. Swing and a miss for strike two. One ball, two strikes to Jones. Lefty ready again. Down low for ball two, 2-2. Landing straight up. No real big shift on Topher Jones. Two balls, two strikes to the Hernando native. Swing and a miss. Struck him out on a curveball. One down. Fifth strikeout for Sadeo. Dom Decker, leadoff hitter now with a walk, fly out, and an RBI single. Well, since the base hit by Decker, Sadeo's retired 8 in a row. Fly out, ground out, fly out, pop out, and a strikeout. Decker's pitch. Swung on, line left center. Is it going to get down? Yes, it does. Sorrell will go over and pick it up on one hop and fire toward second base. Cut off by the shortstop there. So Decker's got a single into left center the opposite way and has a two-hit night, been on base three times.
3: Yeah, he's had a nice night, David. Just a good short swing right there. First pitch, fastball. Just kind of stayed inside it with the hands. Drove it into left center. Good job by Sorrell to cut that ball off and hold Dom to a single.
2: Jed Udemark, 2-for-3 with a couple of singles and a fly out to center. Will bat here, right-handed hitter against a left-handed pitcher. They will shift on him. Royo stayed in to play shortstop, by the way, who pinch ran for the shortstop Kellner, who got hit in the face on that hit by a pitch. We're getting a report on him. We'll let you know.
3: Gavin Lyons is a right-hander up and throwing in that bullpen. You just wonder. Bear Harrison got the nod to run out there and talk to the left-hander. Trying to buy the right-hander in the bullpen a little bit more time.
2: And now Ray Gregson, the umpire, is going to go out, break up the meeting with the catcher-pitcher. Sadeo has given up a bunch of home runs into it. This is not a good matchup,
3: no.
2: You wouldn't think.
3: No, not with either of the next three guys, really, DK. They could pop you at any time.
2: Catcher slowly comes back to the plate. Bear Harrison. He's Tortoise Harrison right now. Turtle. Not in any hurry. Trying to let him get warmed up. Now here comes Coach Early. This is going to be it for Sadeo. So Udemark's going to face a right-handed pitcher. We'll take a two-minute break on the Ole Miss Radio Network.
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6: New pitcher of the game here, Honduras, Gavin Lyons. We were laughing during the break. He would be nicknamed Vulture. Gavin Lyons has a 4.02 ERA. He's 8-0 on the year, 22nd appearance, 3 starts. He's a guy that comes in and game flips and he gets the win. He's given up 11 home runs, .257 average against Gavin Lyons. He's 6'3" from Guilford, Connecticut.
7: He's 6-0 in league play and does not have a start in league play. So. Sidearm right-hander, David. Low 90s. Cutter, slider, sweeper. Change up to go with it.
6: Pitch to Udemark is down low for ball one. It makes total sense, though, doesn't it, Brad?
7: Yeah, obviously Ole Miss is probably most dangerous hitter. Pivotal moment in this game.
6: 1-0 to Udemark with a runner at first. One down. Rebels leading 3-2. That one misses away. Ball two. 2-0. Good discipline by Judd not to chase either one of those. Now, he has gone oppo in this game. A single to the right side. And he's got the whole side again with the first baseman holding and three infielders on the left side. Gigantic opening on the right side of the field with a sidearm pitcher. Ground ball. That's going to be right toward the shortstop. The flip to second. They can't get two. Second baseman didn't know what to do at first, far, and then he ran over and jumped on the bag for the force, and so Udemark hit it to the teeth of the defense and will reach on a fielder's choice, but Decker's out at second base. 6-4 for the second out of the inning, and now Will Furness.
7: Judd got a pretty good pitch to hit, but that's what, you know, that's his forte right there, Lyons. Sidearmer, sinker baller, got the ground ball.
6: Here's Furness, 0-2 with a walk. Outside for ball one. Rebels leading 3-2, bottom of the seven. Now, this might play into Will's hands a little bit. Right-handed sidearm. Now they're going to switch and put Grohovac over on the shift side, bring the shortstop Royo back to his position. 1-0 to Furness. Check swing. Missed away a little bit for ball two. 2-0 to Furness.
7: How fast is the game going right now in Royo's head? He hadn't been in a game of this magnitude all year.
6: He's bounced around all over the place and thrown into the grinder here. 2-0 to Furness. And a pitch. That's a strike and a count. 2-1. All our stolen bases are brought to you by Wade Incorporated. Remember, nothing runs like a deer. Potentially here for Udemark, but you really don't want to take the bat out of Furness's hand. 2-1 to Furness.

0: Swung on and fouled that one back. Oh, that's a pitch he wants back. 90 miles an hour. Kind of left it over the plate and fouled it straight back. 2-2 to Will Furness.
1: Man, I'm not sure we don't try and run maybe right here, get him into scoring position. The only reason I'm saying that is Tristan Bassetta on deck. Man, he's just had some struggles lately. And we'd love to get Utermark in scoring position with a hot-hitting Will Furness at the plate.
0: 2-2 to Furness. And a pitch from Lyon. Swung on, lined left field, and the left fielder on the run. It's over his head and bounces against the wall. Dewar missed it. Utermark's coming home. Here's the throw in. It'll be cut off, and the Rebels go up 4-2. Furness burns the left fielder with a double.
1: Well, you want a clutch two-out hit, David. That's who you want at the plate. What an at-bat by Will Furness. He came back with that sinking fastball, but you said it. It's where the left-handers want it. Down and away, Will, who has been so good going the other way with a huge double to put the Rebels back up by two.
0: 4-2, Ole Miss. Well, and some others need to learn the lesson. I mean, Will has fought to be a better oppo hitter. And he just went with a pitch and drove a shot over the left fielder's head. Dewar. Now here's Bassetta with a runner at second and two down. And he hits a line drive to center field. Get down. Furness rounds third. He's headed home. Here's the throw. He'll score standing up. 5-2 Ole Miss. Tristan Bassetta comes out of it just at the right time. And, hey, he took it up the middle for the base hit.
1: Yeah, he stayed back just long enough, David. Boy, what an answer by this offense. And a little fist pump by Tristan Bassetta at first base. And boy,
0: yes,
1: it feels good
0: to
1: get that monkey off his back.
0: After three strikeouts swinging, gets a base hit on the first pitch to center field. Sorrell picked it up and fired, but no chance. Two down, and this is a two-out rally for the Rebels. Here's Federico, 0-for-2, batting left-handed. Takes a pitch low for ball one, and all of a sudden Ole Miss is up 5-2 in the bottom of the seventh inning. Bassetta with the lead at first base. Might see him on the move. Let's see. There's a strike and a count 1-1. That looked high, and Federico does not like that call. He turns and just glares at the home plate umpire. One ball, one strike to Fed. Batting left hand against the right-handed pitcher. That one's low and away, ball two. 2-1 to Federico. Extra base hit there by Furness was huge. 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That double. Swung on, high fly ball to left, foul. That's going to go into the stands, and some folks will catch it and chase it. If you catch it, you keep it. Foul balls are brought to you by Guarantee Bank. Two balls, two strikes to Federico. Sophomore switch hitter is hitting 346 in conference play. 14 ribbies, 13 runs score. The 2-2 to Federico. Throw to first and the runner back. Federico readjusts the straps on the batting gloves. Steps back in. Bassetta at first with two balls, two strikes. First baseman Bender up still holds him with a 2-2 count. And the pitch. Sidearm delivery, looper to left, and that's going to go foul. Woo, thought he was going to get a little cheap hit out of that one, but he kept drifting and bowing foul. And two older men are going to hand that ball up to a youngster on the fourth row, and he's got a big old smile. Sisters dancing for him. He's got his powder blue hat matching his powder blue shirt there.
1: Not a bad look tonight.
0: Not a bad look. 2-2 to Federico. Lyons kicks, delivers, swung on, ground ball right side. It's pretty deep out there. The second base picking up throw to first is Federico, unable to really run down the line.

0: He's had that quad issue, and Farr throws him out. But a huge inning, Brad, for the Rebels.
1: Yeah, just clutch two-out hitting. The double from Will Furness, then the single from Tristan Bassetta to extend the lead to three.
0: Two runs on three hits, no errors, and one man left. Ole Miss leads 5-2 going to the top of the eighth. This is Rebel Baseball from...
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0: Oliver Jones will leave the game as Brett Mosley will come in to play for him. Go to center field, and Federico will go to left field. Rebels leading 5-2 as we go to the top of the eighth, and we got a new pitcher in the game for Ole Miss. It will be left-hander Walker Hooks. Been fantastic for the Rebels this year. He'll go try to get a two-inning save, looks like. Hooks warming up, number 19, left-handed 6'4 sophomore from Brandon, Mississippi, and Brandon High School. And on the year, he's 3-1 with a 2.45 ERA with five saves.
1: Yeah, 46 punch-outs, only 9 walks, and that's why you see Walker Hooks. He has just been so solid on the back end for Mike Bianco and Joel Mangum. Fastball be 89-92 for the big left-hander. The slider in the mid-80s, changeup low to mid-80s, and the curveball will be in the upper 70s. And it's just been his ability to fill the zone up and make quality pitch after quality pitch. And obviously, if he can continue to be effective tonight, David, he's got 6 outs to get.
0: Brett Mosley is the redshirt freshman from Trustville, Alabama, that's gone out to play center field. Calhoun with 1 inning, successful inning. First pitch misses away for ball 1. As leading off the eighth, they got 3, 4, and 5 coming up. And this is Hakopian, the DH. The 1-0 pitch, outside ball 2, 2-0. Hooks down 2-0 in the count, needs a strike. His pitch.

0: 29, walked just five over the last 27 and a third innings. That one's fouled off, and he's back even at 2-2. Named to the midseason Stopper of the Year watch list. Along with Clayton Freshcorn, who's the closer for A&M. They're both on that list. And a pitch. Oh, wow. Just missed away. Check swing. The appeal said no. Full count. That was close. Hooks is tied with Georgia's Justin Bird with five saves in conference play. For first place. The full count pitch. Swung on, lined the opposite way, and it's a base hit headed into the corner. Akopian will round first and head to second, and he'll get there with a stand-up double. In fact, he's limping into second base. An oppo double gives the Aggies a start here in the eighth inning. That's their sixth hit.
1: Good piece of hitting right there. So you got kind of one of those cut fastballs. Just stayed on it, drove it down in that right field corner.
0: Athletic trainer Kaylee Swain, who came out. She came out to check on the shortstop, Kellner, earlier. Did not come out on that, so apparently no big deal. But there's no doubt Hakopian kind of limped into second base. Here's Dewar, and he takes it high for ball one. So a leadoff double for the Aggies. Dewar, strikeout, single, ground out. And now Fawley's going to go out and visit with Walker Hooks.
1: And just trying to settle him down, Dave. Second guy he's falling behind on. Both hitters that he's faced.
0: Top of the eighth. So the Aggies have got six outs to work with. And they're a very explosive offense. But nonetheless, they'd like to get the tying run on right here. Chip away the Rebel three-run lead. Ole Miss 5, Texas A&M 2. The 1-0 to Dewar. And a pitch. That one's in there for a strike. Let's pause 10 seconds for station ID. We owe you that on the Ole Miss Radio Network.
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0: The 1-1 to Jake Dewar. Hooks delivers. Just missed away. Ball two. 2-1. The fans wanted a strike call on that one. Didn't get it. Looked like it was outside.
1: Yeah, it definitely was. And I got to give Ray Gregson, the home plate umpire. He's been really good tonight.
0: 2-1 to Dewar. And he fouls that one off on a breaking ball. 2-2 to Dewar. Ole Miss and Texas A&M will play a doubleheader tomorrow because Sunday not looking good weather-wise, so a doubleheader starting at 2 instead of 4. 2 o'clock for the doubleheader. Ground ball left side, and Udemark let it play him a little bit. He can't make a play. I said let him play. It was hit 96, and he couldn't come up with it cleanly, and the runner's going to reach safely. We'll see if they rule that hit or an error.
1: Yeah, that's typically a ball you see Judd Udemark handle, David. It was hit hard, no doubt, but he kind of an inside-out swing, and he overplayed it.
0: Or it took a funny bounce, one or the other, but he was in position where it didn't end up. He had to reach to his right quickly, and it will be an error on Udemark. That's the second error of the game for Ole Miss. Pano's got one, and plus he dropped the ball on a steal. There's a strike call to Bear Harrison. Well, now you got an issue. The tying run at the plate, left-handed pitcher against a right-handed hitter. Bear Harrison has hit 10 home runs on the year. Now, he struggled tonight with a line-out, two-strikeout swinging. 0-1 to Harrison, the catcher. He could tie it up with one swing. Takes the pitch away for ball one. One ball, one strike. Of course, Bender up's got six. Wilson's got 12. This lineup is difficult. It's very Georgia-like, isn't it, Brad?
1: Yeah, it is. They can get you at any time, David. They just don't give you a chance to kind of catch your breath.
0: One ball, one strike to Bear Harrison. And a pitch. Swung on, popped up right side. Drifting out is Furness. Furness is not.

0: going to be able to make the catch. And now a throw to second, and Pano can't hold the bag. And the bases are loaded. It was just kind of in a dead spot, and Decker had too far to run. So did Bassetta. Furness reached and tried to catch it, couldn't do it on a pop-up into shallow right field. And the bases are full with no outs for the Aggies here in the eighth. And Joel Manger's going to talk to Walker Hooks.
1: Okay, just ran past it. And then he had a chance to get the lead the runner at second base and just made kind of an errant throw that pulled Owen Pano off the bag. So what could have been two plays, two outs, is now bases loaded, nobody out.
0: Seventh hit for the Aggies, a cheap one. They've had some cheap hits in this game, but nonetheless. Wow, the Aggies with a golden opportunity to get back in the game now. The base is full. 5-2 Rebels lead, no outs, and here's Blake Bender up, the first baseman. Strikeout, single, hit by a pitch. Coach Manger, the pitching coach, continues to talk to Hooks. Landon Waters has been warming up. J.P. Robertson is stretching in the bullpen as well. Two righties, relievers. Tying run at first base for the Aggies here, too. Double. Era single. Rebels going to play back. You'll yield a run here to get some outs, Hindu.
2: Yeah, obviously, you'd give anything for a two ball right here. Come on, come
0: back. Hooks is ready. Left-handed pitcher against a right-handed hitter. 5-2 Ole Miss. And a pitch. Big swing and a foul ball on an off-speed pitch for strike one. 0-1 to Bender up. Took a big cut. He's hit six homers this year. Ball's just not carrying very well, though, but we want a ground ball out of him. Wind has died down completely. The flags are pointing straight down and not moving at all. The 0-1 to Bender up. Missed a little bit low for ball one. One ball, one strike. Off-speed again. Cliff Pennington, the third base coach, talking to his base runner, now giving signals to the other two. 1-1 to Bender up. Hooks kicks and delivers. Missed way high for ball two. 2-1. The 2-1 pitch, dropped a breaking ball in there for strike two. That one kind of fooled Bender up. It started high, and it fell down in the zone for a strike. He gave up on it early, and it's two balls, two strikes to Blake Bender up.
1: I think you stay with that pitch, David. Maybe you kind of bury it in on him, but nonetheless, I'd stay with that slider.
0: The 2-2 pitch, swing and a miss, struck him out, 88 under the hands, Brad.
1: Yep. Dialed it up, BK. Perfect location. It's one big one for Walker Hooks.
0: 13 strikeouts by the Rebel pitchers. For the big guy, that was kind of low. One down for Jorian Wilson, the right fielder, lefty on lefties. 1-for-3 with a single and two strikeouts. Here's his pitch. Peter at 95 on TrackMan for a strike call. Wilson said, no, wait a minute. You didn't throw that other guy. Dangerous, dangerous young freshman. 12 home runs. He leads the SEC among freshmen with the 12 homers. The 0-1 starts to go. Check swing. Breaking ball misses away for ball one. One ball, one strike. Well, big opportunity for the Aggies to get back in the game. The Rebels trying to escape a mess here with one down and the bases loaded. Rebs leading 5-2. 1-1 to the seven-hole hitter, Wilson. And a pitch. Ground ball left side. Pano has got it. Flips to second. Now to first. And not in time, he's safe. A run will score. Wilson got down the line in a hurry. He'll reach on a fielder's choice. He'll also get an RBI, his 30th of the year. Harrison is out at second base, 6-4 for the second out of the inning. Kakopian scores. Dewar moves to third. That leaves the Aggies, Brad, with runners at

0: corners and two down in a 5-3 game.
1: That ball just not hit hard enough to turn right there. I think you'd feel pretty good about this, though, if you could get out of this inning right here, DK. Only give up the one run.
0: It's an unearned run because Dewar reached on an error. But two outs with runners at the corners for Sawyer Farr, the switch-hitting second baseman.
1: Well, I don't have a pinch hitter. This is Wesley Jordan
0: batting for Farr. Throw to first, runner back. Wesley Jordan is a senior from Highland Village, Texas, a Baylor transfer. He's hitting 286, four homers, 13 RBIs. That one misses for a ball. 1-0 to Wesley Jordan. Five to three, Ole Miss. Tying runs aboard. Go ahead, run at the plate. 1-0 to Jordan. And a pitch. A little bit low for ball two. 2-0. What this has done for A&M, too, getting this many guys to the plate, will get them back to the top of the order in the ninth if they don't do it here. You hope not. 2-0 to Jordan. And a pitch. There's a strike and a count. 2-1. High in the zone, but a strike nonetheless. Walker Hooks' his first appearance against the Aggies of his career. The 2-1 pitch. Swing and a miss for strike two. 88.
1: Slider.
0: Rebel fans are coming to their feet, hoping that Walker Hook can get out of this with no further damage. Two down, first and third. One run in to cut it to 5-3 Rebels. A 2-2 to West Jordan. On the way, low and away, ball three, full count.
1: Yeah, that'll get the runner in motion now. We'll play behind him at first base.
0: Furness will go way off the line and cover up the four hole at first. The full count on the way. Swing and a miss. He struck him out. And to get out of that inning allowing only one, we'll take it.
1: Absolutely, DK. Just a funny pitch right there from Walker Hooks to get the Rebels off the field. We'll take a two-run lead to the bottom of the eighth.
0: One run, two hits, one error, two men left stranded. We go to the bottom of the eighth inning. Rebels looking for some insurance. 5-3 Ole Miss on the Ole Miss Radio Network.
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0: As we go to the bottom of the eighth inning, the Aggies are going to send Travis Chestnut, a graduate transfer from Pflugerville, Texas, from Temple College, to second base for Farr, who was pinch hit for by Jordan. So Chestnut now at second base. Rebels trying to extend the lead. Here in the bottom of the eighth, we'll have Reuter, Fawley, Pano with Mosley batting if somebody gets aboard. So the Aggies are dealing with Rehovac still at third. Royo, the new shortstop because of the injury to Kellner. Chestnut, the new second baseman. Bender up at first. The outfield still the same. Sidearm deliverer. There's a ground ball. Rolled up the middle. Grabbed there. Throw to first in plenty of time. Reuter could not get down the line enough.

0: Arroyo makes the play. The shortstop with a shift on that side. 6-3, one away. One pitch, one out.
1: Yeah, nice play by Ben Arroyo. We talked about him just coming in kind of fresh, David. Not too many innings long, but he made that play look pretty easy as he had to go to his left and throw across his body to get Colin Reuter.
0: Well, he didn't rush it. Knew he didn't have a burner going down the line. So one out. Folley is going to visit with Mike Clement to give Cooks a little bit more breathing time in the dugout. So we'll use an offensive timeout here. Folley with a single in the second. Strikeout swing in the fourth. Fly out to right field in the sixth. It's really been coming on. He's hit five home runs in the last six games after hitting just four over the first 36. And he's now at 32 career home runs. Is Austin Folley. And a base hit the opposite way in the second inning. And his pitch. Swing and a miss for strike one from the sidearm deliverer, Gavin Lyons. Third pitcher in the game for the Aggies. Ole Miss 5, Texas A&M 3 here in the bottom of the eighth. The 0-1 to Folley. That one's in there for strike two. No doubt about that pitch. See if you make a mistake. Leave one up. You can tell how he would be very tough on righties. Lyons ready as 0-2. Swung on. Little looper into center field. Going to be over the second baseman, Chestnut. He gave it all his heart. He ran as hard as he could and tried to reach out towards center field and catch it over the shoulder, but that didn't work. And a bloop single for Folley.
1: Two-hit night for Austin Folley. The Rebels can answer that one run that they gave up in the top half of this inning.
0: That would be big. And here's Owen Pano, the shortstop. Walk, single, pop out. That's the ninth hit for Ole Miss. 8th University of Mississippi, unique traditions and nationally renowned programs define the student experience. 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We got some people leaving with graduation. We want some more to come in here to the university. 1-0 to Pano. Right down the middle for a strike at a count 1-1. Some of the fans thought that was a little bit low, but a pretty good pitch there by the righty Lyons. Brad, when you were a hitter, did you just hate hitting against these guys like this?
1: Yeah. Side armor right on right. And obviously, ball's coming into the left-handed hitting Owen Pano.
0: 1-1, swung on, lifted left center. Will that get down? Long run. Left fielder's going to make the catch. Dewar runs it down. There's been a lot in the gaps tonight that you thought might get down, but they just kind of stayed up.
1: Yeah, there's been several of those, DK. On a good, warm spring day here at Swayze, that ball's probably a double. I thought Judd's ball earlier in the game probably gets out of center field, but I'm just not traveling tonight here at Swayze.
0: Yeah, we're mid-60s tonight, just late in the year. Two down for Brett Mosley, the left-handed hitter. Came in defensively. He's hitting 231. He's popped a couple of home runs this year. He's got seven ribbies. Left-handed hitter. Takes a pitch low inside for ball one. Let's see if Brett can find one. I saw him hit one in a scrimmage before we started this season. Hindu, good night. Would have been over the students in right field. 1-0 to Mosley. And his pitch. Swung on and fouled back. That was it. He kind of hung that 79-mile-per-hour off-speed pitch to count 1-1. Brett Mosley had a pinch-hit two-run home run early in the year against Nevada, and he also had that grand slam against Ohio State. 1-1 to Mosley. Outside for ball two, 2-1. Brett came in defensively. He's done that several times this year. He's redshirted last year, dual sport athlete at Trustville High School in Alabama, Trustville, Alabama. 2-1 to Mosley. Shows bunt, pulls back, it misses away, ball three. Now, whether that was going to be just a take or he really was thinking about the bunt, he now is in the driver's seat with a 3-1 count. Gavin Lyons with two outs and a run at first is 3-1 to Mosley. Swing and a miss. He took a home run cut.

0: Cut and missed an 89 fastball right down the middle. Full count to Mosley.
1: Yeah, got a pretty good pitch to hit. David just swung through it.
0: Yeah, pulled his head a little bit, looked like.
1: Austin Foley will be off and running on this pitch.
0: First base.
1: We'd love to somehow get this back to Dom Decker at the top of the lineup.
0: Holding the runner. There he goes, and the pitch is inside. Lost him, ball four, and Lyons just stares skyward like, why did I do that? So first and second with two down, keeps the inning alive. It gets us to the top of the order. Decker's been on base three out of four times. Walk, fly out, RBI single, and another single. Left-handed hitter against the right-handed pitcher. And nothing against Brett Mosley. That was a great at bat, but I like the experience part with Decker, with this right-handed sidearm guy coming into a left-handed hitter.
1: He's had a good night. Two for three, scored a run.
0: Here comes the pitching coach. They may not let him throw to Decker. We'll see. Clayton Freshcorn. It's not in a save situation, but they've got him in the hip pocket. And, man, what a year he's had. Their closer. I don't know if you'd bring him in here or not. You may not want to burn him at this point. But 5-3. Rebels lead by two with Foley at second and Mosley at first. And Dom Decker waiting to see what's going on. And the head coach makes all the pitching changes, we were told. So anytime.
1: Yeah, you just thought they may go to Cooper Powell, the left-hander.
0: Yeah.
1: That bullpen to get the left-on-left matchup.
0: Anytime Jason Kelly goes to the mound, though, there will not be a change. I don't know. I guess you could if you're real mad if you're a pitching coach. You know? All right, we're ready to go. First pitch to Decker from Lyons. He is on the way. Way outside for ball one. Decker's just a problem. We'll see if he can reach safely. He got a walk in the first inning. He's one of the top guys in that category in the nation. 44 walks. That one's outside. Ball two, 2-0. He came in two tonight, third in the SEC in walks. First and second, two down, 2-0 to Decker. Should see a pretty good pitch here. And he swings and misses on a 90 fastball, strike one. It's almost like Lyons' fastball has sneaky speed.
1: Yeah, and it's got some run, too. That one just ran right back into the hands of Dom Decker.
0: Two balls, one strike now to Decker. And his pitch swung on and fouled off third base side and out of play. And the count goes to 2-2 to Dom Decker. First and second, two down. Rebels leading 5-3. 2-2 pitch. Swung on, fouled that one off. Dom battling at the plate. Parents are here. Of course, the Decker story has been well documented about the tornado that nearly tore his entire family apart years ago. The 2-2 to Decker. Swung on, ground ball to second. Scooped up there by Chestnut. He'll throw to first, and that'll end the inning, and the Rebels do not extend the lead here in the eighth. No runs, one hit, no errors, and two men left. Well, got a chance to win game one. We go to the top of the ninth, and Walker Hooks will face the nine-hole hitter, Royo. Unless we see a pinch hitter, then the top of the order. He's got to deal with Grohovac and Sorrell with a two-run lead to work with. This is Rebel Baseball from Learfield.
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0: out to left that he barreled up pretty good. A fly ball, a sky shot that stayed up in the air forever in the third that he just missed. He got a single in the fifth, flew out to center in the seventh. Ground ball rolled left side. Pano stumbles, now has it, throws to first and threw it away. Unbelievable. That is the third miscue by him tonight. Two have been official errors. He stumbled in the dirt trying to go for that ball, and then his throw sailed way over Furnace. He should have just regrouped as he had time.
1: Wow. He had plenty of time, DK.
0: That'll be the second error on Pano. Well, he had been playing so good and avoiding those. He's had only two errors through the entire stretch that he's been playing so much. Now you've got Sorrell at the plate, who represents the tying run. He's one for three with a double walk, error, and a pop-out. That's the third error by Ole Miss, two on Pano. The pitch. Fastball up and in for ball one. So this will be the third inning the Rebels have had to try to get four outs. In the other two innings, they scored runs. We had an error in the fifth, had to get an extra out. They scored two runs. They had an error in the eighth and had to get an extra out. They scored one run. The 1-0 to Sorrell. Swing and a miss on a breaking ball. That was a wicked pitch. Sorrell swung over the top of that one. One ball, one strike to Sorrell. One out, tying run at the plate. Schiff with three infielders on the right side. Stepping a throw to first, the runner gets back. Pano has moved over to that side. Udemark playing shortstop. The Rebel third baseman. The 1-1 to Sorrell. And his pitch. Swinging and fouls it straight back on a breaking ball for strike two.
2: He got a pretty good pitch to hit right there.
0: Yes,
2: there.
0: He did.
2: Stayed up.
0: Sorrell, who is second in the SEC in home runs with 21 to Jackson of Georgia, who's got 23. That's coming into today's action. Runner first, one out, one ball, two strikes to Caden Sorrell. Ole Miss 5, Texas A&M 3 here in the top of ninth. And a pitch. Swing and a miss. Struck him out. Fawley couldn't catch it, but pounced on it to the left of the batter's box. What a gigantic strikeout for Walker Hooks.
2: And you don't see that very often from Caden Sorrell. He swung at a ball that bounced in front of home plate. What a huge out. 15 strikeouts now for the Ole Miss staff.
0: Rebels are an out away. The Aggies still a home run away from keeping the game going. And here's Chris Hakopi in the DH, who is 1-for-4 on the night. He struck out a couple of times. His last at bat, a double in the right field corner in the eighth, and later scored. He's got 6 homers on the year. Here's his pitch. Swing and a miss for strike one. 88 under the hands. Boy, a home run cut for Hakopi, and what a swing. He's got that eye black all over his face. Not just a little bit under the eye. It's going all the way down the face. Timeout called by Hakopi. And they're going to come out and check on him. He may have pulled something on that swing. He took a gigantic swing.
2: Well, you remember when he doubled back in the eighth inning, David, he kind of limped into second base. So you just wonder if something's bothering him.
0: Maybe he felt that. Maybe it's down in the leg.
2: Yeah, you don't know if it's a hamstring or whatever, but they'll take an offensive timeout, talk it over. But that's why he's up there trying to hit a home run, right? He's a little gimpy on the lower half, but certainly enough power to tie this one up.
0: Chris is the DH in this game, and he's had a really solid year for the Aggies, too. Watch a replay here, Hindu. Big cut. Nothing looked goofy.
2: Yeah, I don't think so. I just think he was trying to gather himself, trying to get back into the at-bat.
0: So no balls, one strike to Hakopian with a runner at first base and two down. Tying run at the plate. Rebel fans are on their feet for Walker Hooks. So he's trying to finish up another one. Get the save. He checks the runner at first and delivers the pitch. Low for ball one. 86 missed downstairs. One ball, one strike.

0: So Hovak with a short lead at first. He's not going to do anything crazy. Fastball strike on the inner edge. One ball, two strikes. I say fastball is 86. It may have been a slider or cutter, but it went just hit the inner edge. That was a pitcher's pitch.
1: That's a perfect pitch, David. Now the Rebels just one strike away.
0: One ball, two strikes to Hakopian. And a pitch. Ground ball foul, third base side.
1: Came back with that same pitch on the outer half that time. Pretty defensive swing right there by Hakopian just to foul it off.
0: Aggies and the Rebels, both nationally ranked, battling here in Oxford. Game one's been a heck of a game. Walker hooks with two outs and a runner at first. 1-2 to Hakopian. One strike away is the big left-hander of the Rebels. Kicks, delivers the pitch. Line drive caught by Furness. A shot to Furness. It was headed into right field. He dove for it to the second base bag and robbed him of a base hit. What a play by Will Furness on a night where defense has been a little shaky. That was a web gem. And that will end the inning and end the game. The Rebels get the victory 5-3 over the Aggies. Texas A&M falls to 36-11, 15-9 in the SEC. Ole Miss improves to 33-17 and 13-12 in the league. Here in the ninth for the Aggies, no runs, no hits, one error, one man left. And the Rebels get the victory. We'll have the numbers in the postgame. We'll have interviews for you, the play of the game, and Dave will look at some other scores as Ole Miss wins 5-3 on the Ole Miss Radio Network.
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8: 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Dave Pulaski inside the Learfield Network studios. Here's your line score from tonight's contest. Ole Miss with 5 runs on 9 hits. They did commit 3 errors. They left 8 on base. Texas A&M, 3 runs, 7 hits, no errors. They stranded 9 on base. Hunter Elliott with the win. He's now 5-2 on the season. Ethan Darden suffers his first loss of the year. He drops to 4-1. And Walker Hooks with his 6th save of the season. Coming up, the C Spire 10th inning show. We'll hear from Rebel head coach Mike Bianco, as well as Ole Miss players. We'll also analyze and dissect this series opening win for the Rebels over the 9th-ranked team in the country. Rebels over Texas A&M, 5-3 on the Ole Miss Radio Network.
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1: 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We're going to get into our interviews. Rebels win this one 5-3 over Texas A&M. And it's time for the Regions Bank postgame talk with Ole Miss head coach Mike Bianco and different Rebel players. Brad Henderson's got Will Furness first.
2: Yeah, thanks, DK, and a big night for Will, and obviously a big double there, Will. Tonight, three of our five runs come with two out base hits, and none bigger than yours and Tristan's there in the seventh to extend the lead. Kind of take us through that at bat, that double the other way.
3: They took out Sadeo, and they wanted to bring in that right-hander for Judd. I had to make sure they didn't want to do that anymore. So, just leave the left-hander in, let him face Judd, and let him hit a homer. But all jokes aside, great job by the offense of putting together some tough two-out ABs, and even better job by the pitching staff. They picked us up a lot of times, and me included, and Walker picked me up, and that was big for us. So great job by them.
2: Yeah, it was terrific. I was going to get you to speak on that. They had 15 strikeouts as a staff tonight. Hunter had 11 of those. Just kind of talk about Hunter. Obviously, last week was tough on Hunter, and talk about the bounce back and what he means to us when he runs out there for game one.
3: Yeah, he means the world to everybody in our dugout. He's a hell of a pitcher. Great pitcher, and he just had an off game last week. Things didn't go his way. That happens. I'm not more comfortable with anybody else on the mound. Whenever he's up there, he just continues to get better, and it doesn't matter what the situation is. 500 on the mound, it's no big deal.
2: Well, we talked about it before we went live. With how important was it to get game one of this series?
3: It's huge, especially going into a doubleheader tomorrow. It's two really long games. We're ready for it. I don't know if they've played a doubleheader quite like we have against Georgia. So we're ready for it more than they are. And winning game one is huge, especially because it's really hard to win two games in the same day. And it takes a little bit of pressure off us. Just go out there and play our best.
2: Thank you, Will.
3: Thank you.
1: Will Furness always got the right answers. Good to visit with him. Big double, caught the line drive there. We're going to visit with Hunter Elliott, who joined the 300 club.
2: He did. First off, congratulations, Hunter. Obviously, 300 strikeouts and still going in your career. You're one of only three guys to ever do that in the red and blue. Before we get into your performance, just your thoughts on that milestone.
4: Yeah, I was telling someone just a second ago that it's not really something you show up to campus and think about, but man, I've been blessed here. I've been blessed with a lot of starts, a lot of innings, and I'm just it's really cool. It's cool to put yourself in the likes of those names up there, I'm sure.

0: Well, let's talk about your performance tonight. You get your fifth win. Six innings pitched, five hits, two runs. Only one was earned. One walk, 11 strikeouts. Obviously, it's been talked about. Terrific bounce back for you. Did you and Joel work on anything different? Talk about anything different? Was there a you talk about it tonight.
1: Yeah, man. A lot of the same stuff. We're constantly working. So I don't know really what to give you there. We tweaked some stuff with the changeup. We kind of thought we were, or I was losing it, and it just wasn't performing the way we needed it to, and it wasn't doing what we needed it to. We worked on a little bit of delivery things, but we're constantly working on delivery things. And as much as anything else, we worked on the mind. You know, the mind is just so powerful. And just kind of got back to believing in myself and knowing that I can succeed.
0: Well, congratulations not only on the win, but the 300 strikeouts as well. You get to sit and enjoy the doubleheader tomorrow, but congratulations on a terrific start tonight.
1: Yeah, absolutely. Thank you. Let's go grab two. Hotty toddy.
2: Hunter Elliott, and boy, just always consistent. And what a tremendous outing for him. One of his best, I would think. Let's see what Coach B has to say. We're going to go back to Brad to visit with Rebel head coach Mike Bianco's. Ole Miss beats Texas A&M by a final score of 5-3 here tonight in Oxford.
3: You're good. You're good now.
0: Well, Coach DK and I were talking about that's one of the better, obviously, performances by Hunter Elliott. Your staff strikes out 15, but it started with number 26 tonight on the mound.
4: No doubt. And you knew he'd bounce back, and proud of him. You know, he always answers the bell, and that's what you want out of your Friday night guy. And against one of the best offenses, not just in the conference but in the country. It was electric tonight. A lot of first pitch strikes, head in the count. He made a team strike out 11 times it doesn't normally strike out. Walks only one. You can talk about didn't realize, strikeout number 300 somewhere in there. One of those 11. So, just a really good night.
0: Well, offensively, Coach, this was one of those games in this league when it comes down to timely hitting. Three of your five runs tonight came with two out RBIs. Obviously, Dom had a big one in the fourth, but they're Tristan and Will there in the seventh to finally get some extension on that lead.
4: Yeah, and you'll take them on Friday night, and even though Sadeo, normal, Friday night guy, they tried to mix it up, but we knew that, they probably just wanted to change the scenery for him a little bit, and they would go with him immediately out of the bullpen. But to get a couple early off Darden, I thought was huge. And then, like you said, to continue to extend, and then they bring in one of their key bullpen pieces, to keep it at one, and, Will's big double, as you mentioned, and of course, Bassetta, who's been on a little bit of a slide here the last few games, but hung in there, and two really big hits there at the end.
0: Well, obviously a change in the schedule, a little bit longer day tomorrow, 2:00 first pitch doubleheader.
4: We've done it before, though, right? And our guys understand it, but it's the right thing to do. The rain chances too high on Sunday, and just gets worse as the day goes on. And the fear is that you don't get to make these things up. So tomorrow should be beautiful senior day. So we need the fans. We got some great seniors, seven seniors that'll be honored tomorrow. About 30 minutes before the game. So if you can get here before 2:00, it'd be appreciated. Those guys meant a lot to our program.
0: Well, congratulations on the win, and congratulations to your daughter graduating today.
4: Thanks, Brad. I appreciate it.
2: Yeah, got one graduated. Got them all pretty much taken care of now these days. The Georgia thing, they keep alluding to the Georgia thing. We gave a stat not too long ago, Hindu, that you can watch all three Godfather movies in the length of time it took to play that doubleheader with Georgia, as the Georgia radio announcer sent us that the next couple of days. But nonetheless, it is a grind. A doubleheader's hard. And you really feel good about getting game one going into that.
0: Yeah, and that was the first thing Will told to me off the air was, boy, it's huge to get game one when you got to follow it up with a doubleheader. But, you got to flush it, though, and get ready to go 18 strong tomorrow or however many it may take. But I figure Coach B is going to sleep well tonight. This has got to be one of his better days as a coach and as a father.
2: Yeah, no doubt. No doubt about it. Graduation with his daughter. And it took Cammy and Mike a little while to get to that daughter. She was the last of the group, but nonetheless outstanding young lady, and we wish her the very best, along with many of our other graduates as well.

0: We got graduation day coming up tomorrow. Rebels win 5-3, and that will wrap up our Regions Bank post-game interviews brought to you by Regions Bank. Let's huddle up and make things happen with the only cards from the Grove, the Ole Miss Regions Visa debit card and prepaid Regions Now card to confidently show your Ole Miss pride. Get your card today, Regions official bank of the SEC. We'll be back with a play of the game. Dave's got some other scores to look at. We'll look at the numbers of this one, too, and look ahead to the pitching matchup for game one of the doubleheader tomorrow. Not going to play Sunday because of weather. 2 o'clock with a 1:30 airtime for us tomorrow. Rebels win 5-3 tonight. We'll be back on the Ole Miss Radio Network.
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0: 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Appreciate Chip and the Secret Service folks for being here. And hopefully they enjoyed heck of a ball game. They just pulled out in their gigantic black vehicles with the lights going. Kind of a scary look, but nonetheless, several people asked me, who are they protecting? They're just here recruiting folks, and it's good to have them. We really appreciate them, and got to see a pretty good game. We've got to do our Ford Built Tough Play the Game. 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And we got a couple of them tonight as the Rebels win 5-3 over the Aggies in game one. We had the 300th strikeout for Hunter Elliott to join an elite club, Pomerantz, Lynn, and Elliott. And now when we mention, you know, the guys that got to the 300 level, Hunter's name's going to be right there. And, you know, when you say Pomerantz and Lynn, you don't have to say their first names. You know who that is. Well, now Elliott, we ain't got to say his first name unless we just want to. But his 300th strikeout and also the gigantic double the opposite way on a 2-2 pitch by Will Furniss that basically plated the fourth run of the game that proved to be the game winner. Those will be our four Built Tough plays of the game. Payoff pitch to Harrison. They're not holding the runner now. Furniss way off the bag. Here's the pitch. Swing and a miss! He struck him out, and Hunter Elliott with 300 career strikeouts joins the 300 club with Pomerantz.
10: Jensen Lin.

0: And a pitch from Lyons, swung on, lined left field, and the left fielder on the run. It's over his head and bounces against the wall. Dewar missed it. Unimark's coming home. Here's the throw in. It'll be cut off, and the Rebels go up 4-2. Furness burns the left fielder with a double.
1: Well, and congratulations to Hunter, and Brad kind of dealt with that with Hunter in the interview. And going to Furness's double, Brad, on a night where the ball wasn't traveling worth the flip, and I know the left fielder's playing shallower on a left-handed hitter, but he smoked that ball. He got the travel that we've been looking for all night.
2: Yeah, he did, Dave, and it couldn't have been a bigger moment. We talked about it, how well Will Furness goes the other way, and he just seems to get you clutch hit after clutch hit after clutch hit, and none bigger than that one tonight. But it was a total team effort. You know, we'll wrap this up here in a second, but I would like to talk about a couple numbers. Obviously, 15 strikeouts for our staff. Ole Miss only struck out six times offensively. That's a great number. Two out hitting, we were 3-for-10. They were 2-for-12. With runners on, they were at a 150 clip, 3-for-20. We were 5-for-16, a 313 clip. You can go on and on and on. We were just the better team. Now, obviously, we need to clean it up a little defensively. You know, we felt like we gave them some opportunities and took advantage of it, but it ultimately didn't cost us the game. So, long day tomorrow, but one that you certainly look forward to with a 1-0 lead in this series.
1: Yeah, without the errors, it potentially could have been a shutout. It really could have been, because they scored the three runs with extra outs. But nonetheless, held them to seven hits is a good number, too, obviously. And the biggest number, held them to three runs. They've been averaging 8.2 per game in conference play. So the Rebels get the 5-3 win. We'll look at the final numbers and look at the pitching matchup for game one, game two of the series, but game one of the doubleheader tomorrow. We'll talk about that when we come back on the Ole Miss Radio Network.
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1: 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And just kind of added some runs here and there. Got a run in the first, a run in the second, a run in the fourth, two in the seventh, and ended up getting the five runs. Aggies got their two in the fifth and one in the eighth. Texas A&M ended up getting the 3 runs on 7 hits, no errors, and stranded 9. The Rebels, 5 runs, 9 hits, 3 errors, stranded 8. You had Decker with 2 hits, Udemart with 2 hits, Foley with 2 hits. No home runs in this game. Ball just wasn't traveling. Dave told you earlier, Elliott with the win to go to 5-2. Darden takes a loss to fall to 4-1, the reliever turned starter. And Hooks gets his 6th save. 9,027 on hand, 3 hours and 10 minutes it took to play this one. We did not have a home run, but all our home runs are presented by friends at Nick Lassere. It's always a good time for a big fly. We'll see what happens in the doubleheader tomorrow. The Rebels did not steal a base, but they're all brought to you by Wade Incorporated. Remember, nothing runs like a deer. And now we move to tomorrow. Got a long day, a doubleheader. We know for Ole Miss, Cade Townsend will pitch game 1. Taylor Ray will pitch game 2. And the Aggies will go with Aiden Sims in the first one, and they're TBA in the second one. So we'll talk about the game 1 matchup tomorrow, the game 2 of the series. Cade Townsend is 5-1 with a 2.42 earned run average. He struck out 73, walked only 13. And then you got Aiden Sims into who's 8-1 with a 3.60 ERA. He struck out 68, walked 18. He has given up a lot of home runs. He's given up 13 homers on the year, and Cade's given up only 5. What do you think about the pitching matchup tomorrow?
2: Yeah, it's 2 elite right-handers, David, and Sims is going to be awfully tough. The numbers don't lie, right? Opponent's only hitting 208 against him. But obviously Ole Miss opponent's only hitting 193 against Cade Townsend. So it's 2 really good right-handed arms getting after it tomorrow. So I think it should be a really good matchup in game 1, and hopefully the offense can continue to get timely hits like we did tonight, and we can continue to keep them at bay offensively. It's an awfully big game. Both of them are tomorrow, but like we talked about earlier, it's awfully good to get game 1 under your belt.
1: 2 o'clock. I've been told a little bit longer between games. Going to do an hour between games tomorrow. So 2 o'clock, first pitch, 1:30 will be.

0: 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But Dave Pulaski, our buddy in the studio, has been watching scores all night. I bet he's got the answers as well for the test on who is beating who. Dave's next as the Rebels win this one 5-3 over the Aggies. We'll be back tomorrow at 1:30 on the Ole Miss Radio Network.
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2: Let's get you caught up on what else is going on around the SEC. A couple of games that are still in progress. Part of that due to Mother Nature making her presence. One of those games that was affected by weather is in Gainesville, where Kentucky and Florida had to undergo a weather delay of a couple hours before finally getting going at Condren Family Ballpark. And right now, the Wildcats trying to help secure a spot in the NCAA tournament. They're up 4-1 over the 21st-ranked Gators in the bottom of the sixth inning in that matchup. Kentucky, who was able to play their way off the bubble and into the field of 64 in D1 baseball's latest projections with a series win over Tennessee last weekend, currently a number three seed and not among the final four teams getting into the field of 64 in D1 baseball's projections with a 4-1 lead, bottom of the sixth inning at Condren Family Ballpark. Meanwhile, they had to endure a nearly three-hour weather delay in Columbia between Missouri and Vanderbilt. Once they got things going, Vandy jumped out to a 3-0 lead. That's where they're at right now in the bottom of the fourth inning. Vandy is trying to get themselves into the NCAA tournament conversation. They're among the four to watch in D1 baseball's projections. Commodores currently riding a 19-year NCAA tournament streak. The last time they missed the big dance was back in 2005, playing a Missouri team that they have absolutely dominated. They have only lost one series ever to Mizzou. That was back in 2018. They lead that all-time series 30-5. They won five in a row against Missouri dating back to that 2019 season. Also going on right now in Starkville, number 6 Auburn trying to even up the series with number 11 Mississippi State. They dropped the opener 10-3. Right now it is 4-2 Tigers. Mason McCrane has three hits and a pair of runs scored, and Chris Rembert with a pair of RBIs along with two hits for Auburn as they look to even up that series at a game apiece. They're at the seventh inning stretch at Duty Noble Field with Auburn holding on to a 4-2 lead. Earlier today, number 17 Arkansas romps past number 24 Oklahoma, a run rule victory for the Razorbacks over the 24th ranked Sooners, 12-2, a 5-run second inning, and then a Cam Kozel grand slam in the sixth inning, helping to lift the Hogs to the win as Kozel goes 3-for-4 with that grand slam in the victory for Arkansas in the series opener. Meanwhile, Alabama able to ease their way past South Carolina. 8-3 the final score. Tyler Fay with seven innings, striking out 10, giving up just one run as he improves to 8-3 on the season. Luke Vaughn smashes a couple of homers, has three RBIs to help lift the Crimson Tide to the victory. Number 5 Georgia is able to roar back against LSU. The Tigers were up 6-3 after three innings, a 7-4 advantage after four innings, but then Georgia was able to get the offense going, scoring three in the fifth, one more in the sixth, and three in the seventh to come away with an 11-8 victory. The nation's leader in home runs, the Bulldogs able to smash four against LSU pitching to come away with the victory. The Tigers trying to get themselves into the NCAA tournament. They had their five-game winning streak snapped today. They are among the next four out in D1.

0: Baseball's latest projections, the defending national champions now 29-22 on the season. Tennessee able to get their way past number 4 Texas in their series opener at Lindsey Nelson Stadium, 5-1 the final score. What a outing for Tegan Coons. He goes 7 innings, doesn't give up a run, and he strikes out 15 along the way. Meanwhile, Blake Grimmer goes 2-for-4 with a pair of RBIs for Tennessee as they're able to get a big series opening win against Texas. First time that Tennessee and Texas have met as SEC members in a series. Of course, the Vols won 7-5 in 12 innings in last year's SEC tournament. All 5 of the previous meetings have been on neutral sites. This is the first one in which either Texas or Tennessee have hosted, and the Vols end up getting the better of Texas in the series opener. So that's a look at what else is going on around the SEC. Coming up after the timeout, we'll update you on the NBA playoffs as well as the NHL Stanley Cup playoffs, and we will also update you on the up-to-the-minute SEC standings as we are now in the penultimate weekend of the regular season, just 5 SEC games remaining after Ole Miss's 5-3 win over Texas A&M tonight. More coming up on the C Spire 10th Inning Show right here on the Ole Miss Radio Network.
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1: Rebels top Texas A&M 5-3 in the series opener at Swayze Field this weekend. Dave Pulaski inside the Learfield Network studios. Let's get you caught up on what else is going on around the NBA and the NHL playoffs before we get into the SEC updated standings. One game going on right now in the NBA playoffs, round two, between the Spurs and the Minnesota Timberwolves. Right now, San Antonio up 56-53, 9:33 remaining in the third quarter in that one. That series is tied at one game apiece. Meanwhile, in Philly, the Knicks able to take down the 76ers 108-94 as New York has pushed Philly to the brink of elimination, now leading that series 3-0. Jalen Brunson with 33 points and 9 assists for New York as they are now up 3-0 in that series. In the NHL Stanley Cup playoffs, second round, game 3 between the Vegas Golden Knights and Anaheim Ducks. It is all Vegas, up 5-0 late in the second period in that one. Mitch Marner has the hat trick for the Golden Knights. And right now they are looking to go up 2-1 in that series as they are firmly in front in Anaheim. Earlier tonight, the Montreal Canadiens even up their series with the Buffalo Sabres winning 5-1 as Alex Newhook scores a pair of goals in the victory for the Habs. So that's what's going on around the world of professional sports in the postseason. Of course, the Rebels making their push toward the postseason as they try and possibly get a regional host spot. They entered this weekend as a number 2 seed in D1 Baseball's latest projections. Getting a series opening victory over the 9th-ranked Texas A&M Aggies will go a long way. So here are the updated SEC standings as of this second right now. Still 3 games yet to be determined. Mississippi State is now trailing Auburn 4-3 in the top of the 8th inning as the Bulldogs scratched across a run in the 7th inning. Kentucky maintaining a 4-1 lead over Florida in the top of the 7th, and Vanderbilt up 3-0 on Missouri in the top of the 5th. So those are the games that are still outstanding for the remainder of the night. Georgia, with their win over LSU, is now creeping closer to their first SEC regular season title since 2009. They are now 19-6 in league play. They have a 3.5 game lead with just 5 left over both Texas A&M and Texas. Both the Aggies and Longhorns losing tonight to move to 15-9 on the season. Mississippi State is right behind them at 15-10. Then you have Auburn at 14-11 with their game yet to be concluded. Alabama, with their win over South Carolina today, is now 14-11. Florida is at 13-11. Arkansas also 14-11 with their run rule victory over Oklahoma. Ole Miss pushes back above 500 in SEC play at 13-12. Then you have Oklahoma and Tennessee both at 12-13. Kentucky's trying to join them at 11-13 at the moment. Vanderbilt is 10-14. LSU with their loss drops to 9-16. South Carolina is 7-18. And Missouri bringing up the rear in the SEC at 4-20. So now we turn our attention to a huge doubleheader coming up tomorrow for Ole Miss. They will take on the Aggies to wrap up the series. Of course, bad weather in the forecast for Mother's Day on Sunday, so we're going to play 2 tomorrow. It's going to be a 2 p.m. first pitch between the Rebels and the Aggies, with Game 2 taking place approximately 60 minutes after the conclusion of Game 1. Get all your ticket info as to what's going on regarding the tickets and the weather policy at OleMissSports.com. Some tickets might still be available as well. You can also visit that website if you want to come out to the ballpark after the graduation ceremonies are all done. And, of course, if you can't make it out, we'll have the pregame show beginning at 1:30 for that 2 o'clock first pitch for Game 1 of the Twin Bill between Ole Miss and Texas A&M to conclude

0: the final regular season home series at Swayze. That's going to do it for us. On behalf of David Kellum and Brad Henderson, I'm Dave Pulaski. Thanks so much for tuning in. Again, your final score from Oxford, the Ole Miss Rebels with a 5-3 win over Texas A&M. We'll play two tomorrow to wrap up the series. Enjoy the rest of your night, everybody. Rest up. And as always, hotty toddy.
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0: 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Reddit asked the question, what's the weirdest thing you do when you're by yourself? And some of the answers were pretty funny. 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

That's Eddie Money. Take me home tonight. 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And we are talking about the question asked on Reddit earlier that went viral. What is the weirdest thing you do when you're by yourself? Some of the answers were pretty fun.

0: 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Sometimes I even lose the argument and I get annoyed at my own logic. I don't know if I actually have debates with myself, but I absolutely talk to myself if I'm by myself. 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Yeah, if the radio's on, if you're listening tonight, I'm not going to judge. Go ahead and have that full concert. That's what we're here for.
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0: Thanks so much for hanging out with me tonight. My name's Karen, and hey, I will talk to you again Monday evening. I hope you have a great weekend and happy Mother's Day.
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0: spend on ballet and true. Mother's Day is Sunday, and it's tough finding mom the perfect gift. Well, sometimes the best Mother's Day gift is getting your mom out the door without her having to plan a single detail. Yeah, try a fully planned outing as one of the most thoughtful gestures you can do. It shows you know her well enough to choose what she'd enjoy and that you cared enough to handle every detail yourself so she can simply relax. Just pick the destination, map out the stops, make reservations, and manage all the logistics, and mom will have a happy Mother's Day.
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do it if you say so, cause you're the only one for me, I'm never gonna say no. 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
1: I feel by the wayside like everyone else. I

This is for the guys out there. If you have anything red to wear, do it. I'll tell you more in less than 7 minutes. Here's the Kid Laroi with Justin Bieber. This is Stay.

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And it's not because pennies are no longer a thing. 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
1: They say the holy water's watered down, and this town's lost its faith. Our colors will fade eventually, so if our time is running out, day after day, we'll make the mundane a masterpiece. Oh my, my, oh my, my love, I take one look at you, you're taking me out.

0: Rick Astley, never going to give you up. 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Now, when I was in grammar school and high school, you know, we'd have to pray. And it was like, usually, please let me pass this test. Or at Christmas time, please let it be a video game that you wanted. 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And 5% of people admit they pray for something they know God would disapprove of. Well, then don't do that.
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And it's not because pennies are no longer a thing. North Mississippi's Q 105.

Somebody that I used to know, Gautier. Kesha says the only time a guy ever dumped her was over a Taylor Swift concert. We'll talk about it in a few. The Fate of Ophelia.

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0: bye, bye, bye in sync. Kesha says the only time a boyfriend said bye, bye, bye was because she didn't take him to a Taylor Swift after party. Yeah, I went there. Okay, it was stupid, but still. How could I not? Anyway, hey, it's Bill. Now, Kesha, 39-year-old pop star, recently on a podcast, admitted the only time a guy ever dumped her was because he didn't get to go to one of the Taylor Swift after parties. She, girlfriend, and boyfriend were at a Taylor Swift show, were invited to the after party, and Kesha admits it was kind of a test. But she decided, I'll take the girlfriend, but not the boyfriend, and see what happens. Well, next day, he dropped by and dropped off the keys. So, ow! That was quick, but admittedly, she said that if you're going to do that to someone, over Taylor Swift might be the best reason.
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And you're right. That candy you loved as a kid doesn't taste the same as it used to. And it's partially your fault. Hi, it's Bill. Let me explain. Now, first of all, over the years, companies do

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0: 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Hi, it's Bill. Looks like Coachella might be the best thing that's ever happened for Justin Bieber's career. Rolling Stone's reporting that thanks to renewed interest in his back catalog, he now has over 141 million monthly listeners. 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

Shallow, Lady Gaga, Bradley Cooper. While those AI chatbots can be a nice resource, some of us are oversharing and telling it things we absolutely shouldn't. Hi, it's Bill. Are you oversharing? Experts say you have to remember those AI chatbots have no rules that constrain privacy. So never share medical information.

0: any sort of mental health information, legal information, and obviously illegal activities. But you have to keep in mind, those chatbots, they're not HIPAA compliant. And they're learning from what you're telling them. So other people have accessed that information and more. So make sure, use those AI chatbots, but don't overshare.
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0: Birds of a Feather, Billie Eilish. And she's revealed recently that doing interviews may be one of the most difficult things for her because she has Tourette's. She says she has to struggle the entire time suppressing her vocal tics. And then after the interview, just let them all out.
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0: Jack and Diane, John Mellencamp. Teddy Swims says his recent performance at Stagecoach was kind of full circle because both his son and his dad were backstage watching the performance. Hi, it's Bill. Yeah, in a recent interview with Billboard, Teddy says his harshest critic is his son. He just wants his son to think he's cool, so he was happy to share with him what he does for a living. And also it was really special because his dad was there to watch him perform. He said, it kind of put everything in perspective, how far I've come. It's not about milestones or metrics, but a full circle moment for him that he says sharpened his focus to look for that gratitude beyond charts and beyond what the music industry tells you is success.
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The Boys of Summer, Don Henley. 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It would be like driving your car. You're either going as fast as you can or slamming on the brakes. Nothing in between. The power button allows you to adjust the time in which it has the engine running.

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0: Stargazing Miles Smith. Jennifer Lopez is cutting the price of the Beverly Hills mansion she once shared with Ben Affleck. It's now around $50 million. Ooh, what a bargain. Well, it originally sold back in May of 2023 to the couple for just about $61 million. A year later, it was back on the market. They had done some upgrades and they wanted $68 million. But by May of 2025, it dropped to just under $60 million for an asking price. And now they're down to a hair under $50. So, you know, you've been saving up. I know. What a bargain. $50 million.
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1: If you want your dog to listen to you, make sure you choose the right name, say the experts. Hi, it's Bill. Now, training experts say there are a couple of keys to naming a dog. It should be a short name, one or two syllables, because saying a long name is really difficult. Just it takes too long. That's why it's a long name. Also, make sure it doesn't sound like a negative word or command. The example they used was no and bo. Also, they said try to avoid any super popular names because the dog may encounter it in dog parks and other social situations and learn to ignore it. But most importantly, if you really want the dog to pay attention to its name, they said treats. Lots and lots of treats. So it associates its name coming from you with something really fun that's about to happen.
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0: listen, we are having a great weekend. Mother's Day tomorrow. Are you getting ready, scrambling around? Anything you do, your mother will feel blessed by you. Right now, Alex Moore in Ordinary.
1: They say the holy water's watered down, and this town's lost its faith. 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

0: 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That is music from Cher and Believe. 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

0: That is the follow-up from Shaboozey from the song The Bar Song, right? But that is some good news, right? Kind of a good song there, thinking about it. Sometimes we just need a bit of good news. So share a lot with your mom on Mother's Day tomorrow. Good news, what is happening in your life, because you will always be her baby, and she wants to make sure that you're doing good. I love that. Coming up, we've got music from the Backstreet Boys, Stevie Wonder, and Wham.
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0: 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Taylor Swift, The Fate of Ophelia, really shaping up to be one of her biggest hits to date. She has been nominated for 8 American Music Awards. That show will be later this month, and that one is up for Song of the Year. 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I'm Andrea Jackson. 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
3: 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Good for you. Right now, Charles Kelly with Maren Morris. Can't be alone tonight.

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0: That is some fun music. 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Her parents took her around the U.S. doing those mall tours. 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

0: Hey, listen, we are playing your favorites. That is Dua Lipa and Dance the Night. So glad that you're listening today. We are playing some fun music for the weekend, and we're getting you ready for Mother's Day tomorrow. Maybe you're a mom and you're looking forward to spending time with your kids. Your son or daughter might be coming in for Mother's Day from college. They're off to college now. You're an empty nester. You are going to soak up this time. Have a wonderful day tomorrow. Happy Mother's Day.
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about some great music. We are playing the right songs at the right time. The romantic tour is underway. Bruno Mars having some great performances, so selling out shows everywhere. I did get to see the show. It's amazing. This guy's on another level.

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I love that one. That is Train, Drops of Jupiter. How much money are you going to spend on mom tomorrow? The average amount is about $284. 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Last year it was around $250, but hey, mom deserves it, right? 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

0: Great performance, Rob Thomas there on lead. That is Matchbox 20 and 3 a.m. If you ever get a chance to see them in concert, he is such a great singer and such a great guy, right? He loves what he does. I remember seeing him a few years ago, and the temperature was like 100 degrees. He was soaked after the first song. I can tell you, this guy pushed on and gave us a great performance. Love it so much.
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0: may recognize that song from K-pop Demon Hunters. That is Golden. That one did win a Grammy Award, and they even showed up at the Oscars because they won an Oscar for Animated Film of the Year. Such a great movie and well-deserved. A great message. My niece has seen it like 5 times. So if you have some kids, they'll love it too.
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What a weekend. We are busy looking for Mother's Day. Some great things for mom and thinking about her. Maybe you are writing her a handwritten letter. Moms love that too. Share your heart. Tell her how amazing she is.

You know you can count on us. We are playing your favorites, the right songs at the right time. Right now, Bruno Mars and Lady Gaga, Die With a Smile.

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1: Welcome into the show. I'm back. All right, what's that? I'm here. I'm something.
2: I'm something.
1: Garrett Harvey here at Back Nine Country Club on the Square with our friends Max Chofee and Annie Strong, and a graduate who just walked by in robe, that's a long walk wherever she's trying to go.
2: It's busy out here.
1: Yes, driving through and seeing things. I've already seen some of Oxford's finest, the OPD, giving some not-so-good driving certificates out to people this morning. So I would encourage you to kind of take it easy, if you would. How you doing, Annie?
2: I'm good.
1: Yeah?
2: It's Saturday.
1: Yeah.
2: You know, graduation weekend. I'm about to go to someone's graduation later today, so just kind of getting it all in.
1: Yeah. Chamber of Commerce weather. 72, 3, 4 degrees, sunshine, cloud or two, Max. Can't beat it.
3: This is the weekend I was envisioning during the ice storm.
2: Yeah.

0: that much.
1: Those were your happy dreams going.
0: That's what kept me going. Yeah, crazy. It's already graduation weekend. I feel like it's been a quick spring. Last home games as of now. We control our destiny, but a good day to play two at Swayze.
1: I think so.
2: Honestly, I think a doubleheader was a good move.
0: Yeah, I agree.
2: Especially with Sunday's weather.
1: Kind of iffy, don't know for sure what may or may not be, so go ahead and get them in. And got one in last night, Ole Miss won 5-3. Let's go briefly into that, and then we'll do some other things as well. But, boy, Max, a lot of the questions and the text messages we're going to answer and talk about are a little bit around Hunter Elliott. But if you don't mind, quick thoughts on him, and then we're going to actually listen to the man here in just a few also. Go ahead.
0: Yeah, I think over the course of the conference season, Hunter's been great. He had two not-so-great outings in the past two, but I think before that his record was 4-1 on Friday nights officially. So this was his ninth Friday that he's thrown, ninth game one that he's thrown. He got to 300 career strikeouts last night, which is a really cool moment. I believe he was the third Rebel in history to get to that feat. So he's had a good season, even though, you know, his ERA might be a little higher than we'd like it to be. He's given us more wins and losses on game one, which is what you need to have a chance to go 500 the rest of the weekend. You know?
1: Don is in the studio, Don Smith. Don, scroll down there and hit the audio of Elliott in the postgame show, just kind of talking about a little of what Max said. Go ahead.
3: People tell you all the time, this game's tough. It's not easy.
4: People tell you all the time, this game's tough.
3: Man, you just got to flush the past week, show up, and just believe in yourself. And I got a bunch of guys around me that believe in me, so it's easy.
1: All right, so he's talking about the guys around him, but just focusing. Max, you've been there. Annie, you've been there in your sport as well. One week may be great, the next week not so great, but you just got to flush it away either way. Max, you were a pitcher that did that starter reliever in the entire way. I mean, he knew he had his stuff. He knew he was a good pitcher. It just didn't happen for him for 2 weeks.
0: Yeah, and even if you look over the course of the full year, I think his inning ones of his outings have been really tough as well. He's been wild. He's been inconsistent. He's been hitting guys, walking to guys. He's been giving out a lot of free bases, a lot of free opportunities for the other team. But he comes back in the second through fifth inning and does very well, right? And last night, there was no issue. He had 11 strikeouts, one walk. I think he had it. What was it here? I have 111 pitches, 66 strikes, five hits. So he was in control yesterday. He had all this stuff working. I thought he was very good, very dominant with his fastball. He got a lot more strikeouts on that pitch than I think we're used to. So Hunter, you know, talking about his team, they always have his back. He's a leader in that clubhouse. It's year five for him in the organization. He had a rough year and a half with that Tommy John that they didn't want to say was Tommy John, and they tried to rehab him through it, and then he missed the whole season, of course, in 2024. So he's had quite an interesting career, but to get to 300 career strikeouts, hats off to him. I know he's put a lot of work in. He takes extreme care of his body. He has a good supporting staff, not only from the coaches and strength coaches and trainers, but all the way down to his teammates. And as we know, this is a veteran club, even though they welcome in a few new faces due to the NIL and transfer portal. But they're a good veteran club. They're well seasoned. Will Furness, Austin Folley, Judd Utermark, bring in Bassetto, who's a fourth year guy. They're old, and this is the kind of team that can do something special in the postseason. You know, and I'm sure we'll get to it later, talking about the strikeouts and this, that. Yeah. It's a team that when they're on, man, they could beat anyone in the country, but they can also look bad at times too.
1: Andy, you go ahead. Get your thoughts, because I want to get yours too as an athlete that had to sometimes, right, I wasn't good today doing what I was doing.
2: And
1: you got to bounce back.
2: I think this is where the mental mindset comes in, which, you know, you don't really think. It's like it's not all physical. Like 80% of your sport is mental. So I think, too, it just takes time. You know, you might have an off year. You might have an off few weeks. You know, it just might not be your time. But, you know, he's really put in the training. And it finally just kind of laid out for him. You know what I mean? Just sometimes it just takes time.
1: Let me ask you this, too, because they come off of the disappointment that Sunday game in Arkansas. Had it, two-run home run, you lose it. Then it's exam week, right? You get 3 days off of your sport and do things. Did you guys kind of like that? I mean, I know it's mentally you're still you're trying to be the student part of the athlete at this point in time, but you got away from the game or your – whatever you were supposed to be doing for a couple of days.
2: I'd say with traveling, that made it the most difficult. When it was more home, it was easier. But I feel like, too, it kind of having a distraction, at least for me, I kind of liked it. If I had too much free time on my hand, like winter break, I'd be, like, overthinking the crap out of, like, what I was going to do. I'm like, I have to do this, this, and that. And then when, you know, it's chaotic, you're like, oh,

0: just kind of falls into place.
1: Yeah.
2: I didn't like it. I didn't care
1: for the break. You didn't
2: like
1: it? No.
2: I didn't care for the break. Again, I'm a pitcher, not a position
1: sure.
2: player, but I don't understand stopping. You know, you have midweek games every week, and then you stop that in what you call the most important part of the season up until that point where you are 1 week away from postseason. So to stop the momentum, to stop the camaraderie, I wasn't a fan of it. And, it, you know, it's not like this isn't Notre Dame or Harvard. You know, we don't – I don't know how much studying's actually done. I didn't have that serious of a major, but maybe some of the engineer majors, they enjoyed it. But
1: I guess, though, with Elliot, he was on his normal routine, though, around the exams, right? He still threw a bullpen at some point, and he still did his other work. What did he do between the game in Arkansas and then – yesterday?
2: Nothing's going to be different.
1: Right.
2: Nothing's going to be different.
1: His was the same.
2: Put it this way, it's quote-unquote unorganized activity.
1: Yeah.
2: You're still showing up and getting your work done. Unless you have a barrage of finals on a Monday, you might not go to the field on that Monday. But you're going to make up for it Tuesday through Thursday. So nothing really changes.
0: It doesn't really affect. It doesn't have that big of an effect. At least personally, I agree here as much.
2: Yeah. And towards the end of my career, I felt like half of the classes even did finals. It was like maybe a final project
1: right.
2: or you could take it early, or they just didn't do
0: it. Bad school to ask.
2: Bad school to ask.
1: He also had a quote that said, going into it, I knew there was a possibility it could be my last one here. So I feel like maybe that soaked in a little more. I enjoyed myself out there a little more, and maybe that's what helped me settle in. He had his crowd. He had his family there. One last time, so to speak. Hope it's not the last time, but it could have been, right?
2: And he knows that.
1: Yeah.
2: You know, he's not saying, oh, well, we'll find a way to host a Super. Hunter's very reasonable. He's very practical. He understands that there's three games that are going to be played on the road in Tuscaloosa against a good ball club down there who's playing good baseball. We're neck and neck with them to try to host. I think the other school is Oklahoma as well. So there's at least three SEC teams are on the bubble of hosting, not to mention who might be ACC and the old Pac-12.
0: So we have some questions from the text line.
1: Oh, do it.
0: Now that you're bringing it up, what do the Rebels have to do to host a regional? It's been blowing up on the text line.
1: Absolutely. It's all over the place. And I tell you what, Don, let's go ahead and hit the break. Texter, hang on. We'll hit that and more. It's almost won 5-3 yesterday over Texas A&M. They're 33-17 overall, 13-12 in the conference. The Aggies, 36-11. Second place in the league at 15-9. Back with more.
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1: Who is the starting pitcher? 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
3: What is it going to take for the Rebs to host a regional?
4: Yeah, so we're sitting at 13-12 in conference play. We have five games left. I believe, I'm positive, if they go 3-2 the rest of the way, they will host. If they go 2-3, sitting at 15-15, I think they have to win two in Hoover to get that spot, and one or two things shake out across the country in their favor. But I think it's safe to say they do control their destiny the rest of the way. And there's a lot of other teams in the conference in that position as well. Like we spoke about before the break, there's Oklahoma and who's the other team? Alabama. Alabama's in the same boat. So that series in Tuscaloosa next weekend will be
3: kind of the deciding
4: factor. Yeah.
3: Okay.
4: Yeah, I'll say so. If we get Hunter Elliott to pitch another outing, another start here at Swayze.
3: Keep the consistency from last night. Let's bring it over through the rest of the games.
4: I hope so. And so, you know, he'll get the interesting part about Hoover. Is, and even going into next weekend, is game weekend 10 of SEC is always a Thursday, Friday, Saturday. So he'll be on an earlier day rest unless they leave him on the Friday spot, which means he'll be the game two starter over there. And then they do start play. Well, now that it's single elimination, I don't know if they start Tuesday or Wednesday. But he'll be moving up in the mix, and then he'll get a break once they enter that regional, whether that be here or away. And I know part of what we were talking about off air, at least, was the disappointing series in Fayetteville, to where it felt like they had a big road win, a big road series win in Fayetteville, and just the bad luck in Fayetteville continues, where they get a walk-off, a two-run home run walk-off against them, off against Hooks in the ninth inning, and I'd been a part of a walk-off against in Fayetteville, and that's a tough place to get walked off.
3: Also, too, I will say, I mean, I'm sure you can understand this, when you're on kind of a, there were five loss, like a losing streak, five games. And, you know, it gets you down. But I think last night, and, you know, beating the number two team in the SEC really brought up the momentum for them.
4: Yeah, it's a big win. You know, they've struggled. I think they lost five of their last six in April, and that was including that midweek Governor's Cup loss to Mississippi State, which means Mississippi State is 4-0 against Ole Miss this year.
5: Yeah.
4: That hurts.
5: Absolutely.
3: That does hurt.
5: And so let me, as I was watching it and following along and doing the different other things that were going on in life, I was getting a little worried in those first two or three innings with Ole Miss. Base runners everywhere.
4: Last night.
5: Got a couple of ground balls and at least scored a run to get it to, you know, the 3-0 score. And the whole time I'm thinking, man, don't continue to waste these opportunities. And Texas A&M was able to get back in it, right, and make you feel very uncomfortable by the end of time. So let's jump into and I had a little microphone issue there, so I'm gonna give my thoughts on this hosting thing before we do a little bit more. Their RPI is number 13, right? Number 13 in the country going into the day. Texas A&M is one spot in front at number 12. But when you look at Ole Miss's other resume, non-conference schedule is 82. That's not bad. Your overall schedule is fourth in the country. And you have 12 quad one wins. Now, the only teams that have more, Arkansas also has 12. The leader is Florida. You're kind of battling Florida now, too. They've got 15. You do have the tiebreaker on them if you want to look at it that way. And then 13 quad one wins for Alabama, for

0: Texas, and for Auburn, all SEC teams. I think what Ole Miss has, too, is none of their losses are quad three or four. Now you do get UT Martin Tuesday, and they're down in the 200s, so that's not going to help you. But the Alabama one will, because they're number seven. I think two wins, is that what you said? I was working on the mic. You said two put you in the conversation.
1: Two
0: right?
1: Puts you in the conversation, three solidifies.
0: Three, you're done.
1: Correct.
0: Absolutely. So, I mean, you got one. Basically, to me, two more wins, you're in the conversation, right? Three more wins in these five games, SEC games, and you're hosting a regional.
1: Three more wins. If they go 3-2 the rest of the way, they do not have to do anything in Hoover.
0: I don't think
1: so. They can lose in the first game, go home, and feel optimistic about playing at Spring
0: Regional. I agree. Right now, they're the number 9 seed with 5 SEC games left to go, which means you would play a 9:30 Tuesday game against Missouri. So that one's not going to help you. But there's a lot to be decided. I mean, there's, what, 6 or 7 teams within 2 games of one another. And you could pull A&M further closer to you. I mean, it's not out of the realm of possibility to think they get on a good enough run, right? They could finish 5 or 6 in the conference.
1: Absolutely.
0: With these wins.
1: Here's the thing. With how many teams are so neck and neck, and I think we were talking a few weeks ago how there were 5 or 6 teams with the same conference record. We can give you so many hypotheticals, but it'll just be confusing.
0: No, totally.
1: It doesn't do anything at this point. Now, after this weekend, with 3 games left, you can put out accurate hypotheticals that will give some sort of realistic probabilities of what will happen, including the Hoover opportunities. But one thing, you know, I think so, Ole Miss and Auburn are the only two teams that have faced the current top four teams in the SEC.
0: And Ole Miss is the only team that has not played South Carolina and Missouri.
1: Right.
0: The only one. And those are the bottom two teams.
2: We have by far had one of the toughest schedules in the SEC this season.
0: Yeah,
2: especially these past 4 games, you know, going against the top-ranked teams.
0: 4th overall in the nation is the strength of schedule. So that is going for you.
2: Aren't there 7 SEC teams in the top 25, or am I wrong?
0: There may be more than that, because
1: I don't know the number.
0: I'll look that up.
2: We need to look
0: there's
2: that
0: at least 7, and Ole Miss was number 20 and 9th in the standings, right? So that's just the craziness that it is. Text message came in about the strikeouts from Elliott. Wanted thoughts on that. To me, he used the fastball to get strikeouts in this game, especially early, you know, when that's not necessarily the case for him. Did you agree? Do you think he went more fastball in some of those situations?
1: The fastball was more of his out pitch than usual. It's usually his changeup where he plays that hard cutter, hard slider off of it, and the fastball is more of a show-me pitch early in the at-bat to keep the hitters honest. When he's on, he's able to throw that fastball inside. It makes that changeup away that much more difficult to hit because you're protecting that inside part of the plate. It's just finding that inside fastball to be able to establish that changeup as his out pitch. But last night, he was sitting 92. He was throwing a little harder than we've seen in the past. He was comfortable. I'm sure he was amped up. It was a good crowd. He knew that there was a realistic chance that is his last start at Swayze, so I'm sure the adrenaline was there. But I agree, Gary, that high fastball was working wonders for him. And the way he hides the ball, that's a tough pitch to get to. He has an interesting, funky delivery, and a lot of his pitches play off of that, but that's why his 92-mile-an-hour fastball might play more like 94, 95.
0: Yep.
1: Hitters do not see it.
0: Annie, you got your other sports news available that you want to talk about some things?
2: Yes.
0: I'm going to give you the top 25, though. Let's get that answer, and then I'll let you get into that. Texas 4, Georgia 5, Auburn 6, A&M 9, Mississippi State 11, Arkansas 17, Alabama 18, Ole Miss 20, Oklahoma 24. So it's 10 of the top 25.
2: I mean,
0: that was your answer.
2: Hey, it just means more.
0: Yeah. Yeah. Meaning more softball. Tremendous little run in the SEC tournament. Get to that and whatever else is going on.
2: I was actually going to talk about that. So they just made it to the quarterfinals in the SEC tournament. And, you know, conference wasn't really going their way this year.
0: Yeah.
2: But they ended up defeating Tennessee.
0: Again,
2: which was awesome. But they lost to number 6 Texas.
0: Yeah, but here's they were 6-18 in conference. Yet they're projected to be a 2 seed in a regional because of the conference that they play in. Isn't that nuts?
1: I don't understand that almost.
0: Yeah.
2: Well, it's just
0: their RPI is in the top 5.
1: Well, they play good teams. The schedule,

0: softball team, right?
1: Well, there's only two teams for softball that aren't in the top 25, and that's Ole Miss and I think Auburn. I could be wrong.
2: Yeah, that's right.
1: That's why.
2: Yeah.
1: I know, which is crazy. I mean, I feel like, too, SEC kind of all around, in both softball and baseball, you really do see a lot of SEC schools always in the top 25. I feel like that's kind of where they dominate.
2: I think last year every SEC team went to a regional in softball. Now, Auburn, I don't think, is going to make it because of their overall record. But I think the other, Vanderbilt doesn't play, so I think you'll still get 14 softball teams. What else we got?
1: Also, men's golf.
2: Yeah.
1: You know, obviously they were the SEC champs.
2: Oh, I hate I missed Coach Malloy last week.
1: Yeah, it was good. He's kind of a natural on air.
2: He's so good.
3: He's great.
1: He was fun to talk to.
3: He's great
1: on got air. Into, then he started going on a rant about sports betting and horse betting, and we were like.
2: Yeah, I caught that conversation. Of course, with Hayden, that worked perfectly. He likes the ponies.
1: I think that's
2: the ponies
1: Hayden's
2: don't
1: Super Bowl.
2: Like Hayden, but Hayden no. likes the ponies.
1: So they will be in the Bermuda Regional in North Carolina. So that was just announced. That'll be on May 18th through the 20th, and they'll be a number two seed. So it's exciting.
2: He was Coach of the Year. His son threw out the first pitch last night at the baseball game. They said it was a good one, right? Yeah. You know, I mean, we can get some of these, you know, that go to the wall or break windows or whatever it might be. The women's golf team gets ready, too. Their regional starts this week, correct?
1: Yes. Louisville Golf Club. For the regional in Kentucky, so May 11th.
2: Man, almost.
1: Yeah. It's tomorrow.
2: That is 2 days.
1: 2 days.
2: Monday.
1: I feel like I forget the days now. I feel like I'm kind of all over the place.
2: Just yeah. When you get my age, you just hope there is a day. You know, you just give me a day, any day, so we can get in here and do something. Look,
1: and
2: a lot of good stuff.
1: I know, and then Ole Miss Track and Field will be in the SEC tournament next week in Auburn, Thursday through Saturday.
2: Great.
1: So there we go. Lots of championships and finale's going on.
2: And then we've got baseball that we need to continue to talk about after the break, as we'll get to it and more in the second half of our Back Nine Rebel Strike Zone coming up.
0: And March Madness.
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2: Yeah, please do. You can get the text messages in, or you can come visit us here at the Country Club on the Square. It's called Back Nine, where you can get some unbelievable food. I'm staring at, what am I staring at over there? We got
3: everything.
2: Grilled cheese, fries, flatbread, and some salad going on at the table next to us.
3: Looks phenomenal.
2: Big man, he's fixing to go on the flatbreads. That stuff good, buddy? Yeah?
3: I'll say one of the hardest parts of doing the radio show at a food place is, while we're talking, I see all this food coming. I'm like, okay, wait.
2: Can you smell that? Can I go to the kitchen right over there? I will have some this week.
4: I think we're downwind.
2: Yeah.
4: We're getting a potluck of flavor.
2: It's just everything.
4: It's an issue. It's
2: we're out here on the balcony and doing some things. Doubleheader baseball today. Number 20, Ole Miss. Number 9, Texas A&M. Rebels won game 1, 5-3. First game today is at 2, and then they'll start about 45 minutes afterwards. We didn't finish your news and things. What else did we need to get into, right?
3: You kind of brought it up, too. I mean, so the NCAA March Madness tournament, both men and women are expanding from 68 to 76 teams. What are your thoughts on it?
4: Gary, I'll go first. I think it's dumb. I think you're adding more mediocre teams into the tournament, adding not as exciting games. And I'm all for I think the first round, those Thursday and Friday, is the best. That's my favorite because of the upsets. You get the 5, you get the 12 that's beating the 5, the 4 that's beating the 13. I love that. I think it's a money thing. I think you ruin the integrity of current records, such as, let's say Duke has a 40-year stretch of making the postseason. Well, they make it in as a 71st team. They should not have made it. I don't like that. I don't understand why we're always needing to change. Why do we need to continue to change this? They went, what was it, from 60 to 64 or 64 to 68 with the first 64 four?
2: 64 to 68 to get the first four.
4: I don't understand that one either.
2: Basically, to me, the only thing the first four did is it gave Mississippi Valley State, Jackson State a chance to win a game, right? Because they were going to play somebody like them on that first day, whereas they can't beat a Duke, right? You're going to see, we may have seen the 1-16 seed beat a 16 beat a 1, right? I mean, we may not see that again, but it gives those 16 seeds an opportunity. All right, so now do I like it going to 76? Personally, no, but selfishly, for a man who's going to be calling Ole Miss men's basketball financially, I'm cool if we make it into the field of 76, right? So it's a little confliction for me. But my whole thing is, will more teams that are, you know, let's just say in the American Conference, the conference that Memphis plays in, does an extra UAB, does a North Texas, do those teams get in? Or are they just going to go down and get number 13 in the SEC, Big Ten, ACC, right? And that's going to be what they do, right? That's going to be what happens. And so it could be beneficial for our institution, yes, but I don't know that I necessarily like it, no.
3: Congratulations. Y'all did it.
4: The proud graduates. Very nice. Congratulations, guys.
2: Welcome to the real world. And what's coming up next for you?
3: No, I love it. I know everyone. I remember last year when I graduated, I was like, oh, my goodness, thank gosh.
4: I remember my first tax season. I never knew that taxes were due on April 15th. And it came to April 15th, and people were talking about
3: it. You're like, what is this world?
4: Well, I'm like, the work pulls it out, right? I'm good. And they say, no, you still have to file it.
2: Got to file it.
4: Well, hold on.
2: Or if you're like me, it's an extension, and you never do anything until October.
4: I'm 4 for 4.
2: See what I'm saying? Right? Yeah. So you work it out. You work it out that way.
3: Kind of a switchback before we close the March Madness thing. I will say, my only downside, I'm sure you can agree with me on this, or maybe you might not, but as an athlete, like, you know, winning the SEC tournament, I think opening the door for more teams to come in makes it less special in a way. You know what I mean? Like, I think it's an honor to go to the March Madness tournament. You know what I mean? So I feel like making the portal window bigger just kind of, I don't know, takes a little bit of specialty out of it. You know, it's not as rewarding.
4: I agree. It should just, you don't need to expand it. You don't need to.

0: expand. I'm against it. Yeah. And I don't have great reasons, I'll be honest with you.
1: Yeah, well,
0: I'm against
1: if you think about the NCAA, it's the last way they're getting to make money now. The organization.
2: With NIL, obviously, this is like, yeah, you know, they need it.
1: The organization itself.
0: But think about the past 3, 4, 5 years, how much growth they've had. Okay, the college football playoffs. I mean, how much money is that brought in, adding what? Probably 10, 12, I don't know what the math is, 10, 12 extra bowl games.
1: Yeah,
2: and
1: here's what they'll tell you is those 16 seeds like we're talking about, if they win that first game, well, they get another paycheck for being in that second game. So that's what they're trying to tell you, is that if I can get a 16 seed to win two games, right, well, they get paid for that every time they keep going. So it's a better chance for the little guy to make money. The issue is the little guy is not going to get some of those seeds, right? I mean, they're not. They're going to get some of them, but they're not going to get enough to make a difference, I don't think.
2: And I also think, too, for, you know, bigger conferences, this is kind of, you know, giving them their power back. You know, with NIL, it's all kind of, you know, SEC's kind of losing some credibility just a little bit. You know, so, I mean, it's another way. It's like, hey, we're going to go.
0: They're losing their credibility in football.
2: Yes.
0: The draft was great for them, but... You know, the NIL has really hurt the SEC in football. That's a whole other topic, but you look at the Big Ten over the past, I guess, 3 years, right, with three championships in a row. Is Caleb Downs leaving Alabama to go to Ohio State? No, but when he has a paycheck and he knows he's going to start, that makes it pretty darn easy, right?
1: Yeah. No doubt. I
2: also
1: agree.
2: Also, shout out to the SEC. 87 people went to the NFL draft.
1: Yep.
0: And only two Rebels.
1: Which was surprising.
2: Right? Yeah.
1: Now, a lot did sign in the free agent world, but that was kind of surprising that only two found their names called in the actual 7-round draft.
2: Yeah, it was a record. You know, and the SEC's always been, like, the most consistent for the draft.
0: Yes.
2: All around, I think there's only been about 5 times where they didn't have the highest numbers.
0: Was it 20 years in a row that they've
2: yep,
0: led all
2: 20 years in a row. It's crazy.
0: That is crazy.
2: I know.
0: That's a crazy stat.
2: But yeah, last year they had 74 picks, and that was the record, and this year 87. So, I mean, it's just growing.
1: Let's talk a little bit more about today and a matchup. Give me some thoughts on Cade Townsend. How do you think he matches up against this A&M team? Let's start there, and then Rabe next.
0: Well, A&M, I believe they're in the league lead, one of the league leaders for walks.
1: In everything offensively, they're in the top 5.
0: Yeah, so he doesn't walk a lot of guys. So I like that matchup specifically. I think he's done a good job of keeping the ball in the ballpark. He throws strikes. He fills it up. He's got elite stuff. I think he's a first-round potential pick. I like it. I know we used a few guys out of the pen last night, so you know, we talked about who will come in the game today, but we only threw 3 guys total.
1: Yeah, Calhoun and Hooks.
0: Right, so the Hooks. I think a guy we see today is Waters. Well, considering there's 2 games today, I think we will see Hooks.
2: He's really stepped up. Waters,
0: yeah.
2: These past few games, you know, haven't really seen much of him now the past couple of years. But this year, you know, he's taken that moment and he's putting it all out there. So, yeah.
0: 20 innings and under a 1 ERA. So he's done as good as you can ask for, and I think he'll continue to get more opportunities down the road. The issue is, I shouldn't say the issue, the reason he hasn't been getting more innings is because the starters have been going deep into games. And we have not seen that in years prior to.
1: No.
0: The starters have done a good job of giving length.
1: Right. I think both need to at least give 6 today, if possible. Definitely got to work into the 5th and get deep into the Aggie bullpen, right? Because they made a little switch as to what they did. They wanted a lefty to go against Ole Miss yesterday. It was obvious. And a guy that had started at Clemson but not – at Texas A&M a lot, and the Rebels were able to get on base, just scratch a few across. Today it's a right-hander. Sims is 8-1 with a 3.6. So we'll see a lefty-heavy lineup for Ole Miss here in the first of these games.
0: Well, that favors us. You know, most of our guys, I think, are lefty. I like that. A guy that's been really good for us is Austin Fahley. I believe you 5 home runs over the last 6 games.
2: Mm-hmm. Yeah. You and
0: going
2: him
0: into
2: called
0: last
2: it
0: night.
2: During double decker. Him and Furness, you know, we were made a little bet like, okay, who's going to get the first home run?
1: Right.
2: It was Fahley first and then Furness. And I'm a Bissetta. This is his first off game. So I was like, oh my gosh. But no, I mean, since double decker, I'm going to give it to y'all. Y'all called it. And they've been on a run offensively.
0: Well, I said Austin Fahley on a hanging slider. I don't know if it was hanging, but it was a slider. And that was a big one. I think that was a grand slam.
2: Yeah, right? Yeah, no, it was.
1: Yeah.
2: I texted him, I was like, down 8-0. Oh my gosh.
1: Yeah. Down 8-0 and he

0: hit the Grand Slam.
1: Yeah. Which that Georgia weekend was wild. Wild baseball games.
2: Speaking of, so this is another question on the text line, but what do we like, a doubleheader for Ole Miss, or do we not? Because we haven't played a doubleheader since Georgia. So, I mean, what are your thoughts on that?
1: Well, under the current situation, I think A&M, well, no, they had three pitchers throw as well. So I know A&M's bullpen is not as good as ours, so that favors us. If we get to their bullpen, get to them early, that absolutely favors us. So similar to what they did last night, I think their starter was out in the third inning, maybe even the second, but he had a short stint. He had a weird stat, though, to where I don't think he's gone longer than three innings in a conference game.
0: No.
1: So is he just an opener?
0: He was. Yes.
1: Okay.
0: He had been a starting pitcher at Clemson, but not with Texas A&M. And their usual Friday guy has gone through some struggles, kind of like Elliott has, so they chose not to pitch him on Friday.
1: Yeah, so you know, a little abnormal for a team who's as good as they are not to have a Friday night starter, right? That's kind of odd, but it shows that you know they hit.
0: It also shows this league is rough, and your Friday night guy can go through some struggles and then bounce back and do what Elliott did last night, right? It can happen. You know, they're 15-9, right? They lost a game to Texas to rain, so they're one game shorter than everyone else. But, yeah, they can swing it. 1-9, it doesn't matter. They can put some runs on the board. And we didn't see the ball really carry at the park last night. It'll be interesting to see what happens for the full long day today. How's that wind going to blow? What's it going to be like? We know it's going to be in the mid to upper 70s. The weather's going to be great, but what is that wind doing at Swayze today? To your question of do I like a doubleheader, if Ole Miss wins game one, I'm going to like a doubleheader. If Ole Miss loses game one, you know what I'm saying? I don't know how. Hotty-totty back to you as well. I don't know how I feel about that. It's a long, long day of baseball.
2: And I think this is kind of, too, where the mental mindset comes in. Also for A&M, having won five out of the last six series, three of them being sweeps with LSU, Texas, and who's other? Okay, I don't know the other one. But anyway, I think, too, they're either going to come out hot today, ready to take back that win, or...
0: Yeah, the pressure is on them in this first game.
2: Which I would say, I'm glad it's not
1: on
0: Texas A&M.
1: Absolutely.
0: Yeah.
1: Absolutely. If they go down to 0-2, I mean, you don't want to be facing that end of the barrel. You can't get swept. That can't happen if you're A&M. You've done too much. You don't. I mean, going to 15-12. That what are they? They were 15. They're 15.
0: They're
1: 15-9 now. Okay, so they go
0: to
1: 15-11. Well, that's actually they actually have given themselves a little bit of room to get swept.
0: Yeah, they
1: crazy
0: have.
1: As that sounds.
0: Yeah.
1: But still, you know, they put themselves in such a good position. The pressure's on them, but there's a little bit more pressure on us.
0: Do you?
1: We've not performed in doubleheaders. We've too many times we've won game one of the series and then lost the series, meaning
0: sure.
1: 0-2 over the two game stretch. So
2: we just can't get too high on our horse. We got to go back in like we're going into game one again. Start fresh.
1: We need to hit the ball. We need to hit the ball.
0: All right. So you do have that text message question about why we're striking out so much again. So, I mean, some you give because you. Your power guys are going to hit the double-digit home runs. They're going to strike out more. I mean, that's a given. The question is why so many called strike threes? What do you think?
1: I don't know. I don't have an answer for that one. It's easy for me to say as a
0: former
1: pitcher.
0: You're up there.
1: Get in that position, but the zones now. I think the zones now are tighter than ever as well.
0: Sure, because you got the track man. I mean, you got the box looking at him.
1: The umpires now to umpire the postseason, you are now graded on the strike zone as well versus they're not giving it to a senior umpire. So the umpires have been good, but the zone's been smaller. It's been more professional style. And with that contradicts why we would have so many backward Ks, right? Strikeouts looking. I think part of it is just the day and age of this is how baseball is played. There's more home runs. There's going to be more strikeouts that will include strike threes because they're focused on one pitch or one part of the zone that they do well on, and they might give in a little bit easier than they would have 5-10 years ago. So it's just a part of the game. It wasn't when I started here. In 18, I just don't remember it being that way. And I know we have a really

0: ugly stat of the top four. Out of the top five strikeout leaders in the SEC, four of them are in our lineup. So, that, you know, you look at it and say that's terrible, or you look at it and say, man, if they just mitigate that a little bit, we could really be good.
1: We
0: could really
1: be dangerous.
0: Yeah, absolutely. A few of those guys get on base. A few more home runs aren't solo two-run shots. We get more RBIs, more runs driven in.
2: I agree. And, you know, the SEC tournament, we got the ABS. You get three pitchers, catchers, and hitters can challenge three times in the SEC tournament. So I'll be interested to see how that works out once you get to Hoover. I like it. You like it?
0: Love it.
2: Yeah.
0: Love it. So it'll be adopted in the SEC next year then.
2: That's, I mean, that's a prediction. I think, right? So.
1: Calling
2: I think
1: it now.
2: So. Yeah.
1: Yeah.
0: Yeah. Yeah. A few weeks ago I said I think it's several years out.
2: Yeah.
0: I was wrong.
2: Me too. I was exactly there with you because I didn't know if they could just, if they'll let the power conferences do it or does everyone get it? And there's schools that can't afford to do all that stuff, right? So I get that. But I think much like the reviews and everything came to our league early before everybody else, I think you're right. I think we get that in the league next week. Got the starting lineup to tell you about coming up in the next break, and we'll finish it up. We'll have about 15 minutes left to talk with you. Ole Miss and Texas A&M playing some baseball today.

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0: go for, but I'm going for something.
1: Max?
2: Burger. I'm with Gary. I think they have one of the best burgers here in town.
0: It really
1: doesn't matter. Flatbreads are good, too.
0: I'm sure they got specials going. They got all things happening. It's graduation weekend, so you guys just come on in. Take a load off. Sip a little sip and eat a little eating and graduate or go to baseball, whatever it is you want to do. All right, the lineup today. Lefty Dom Decker, lefty Will Furness to the right hand for you to mark. Becetta will be in right field. Federico's a switch hitter, so he'll hit left. Pano at shortstop, he will hit left. The DH is again Colin Reuter. The catcher is Falling. They're both on that right-hand side. And Pacella will actually get a start out in left field today. To swing it left.
2: Been a while since we've heard his name, right?
0: Yeah, in any game.
2: In any game, and he's a guy that, again, he came in. He hit over 20 home runs last year. I believe it was Illinois State, and just has not put it together this season. So it's been tough because I believe he's a senior.
0: Yeah, and most all of these guys, unfortunately, are, right, that I just called out. You're going to get a lot of Furness, Udemart, Becetta, Reuter, Fawley, Pacella. They're all going to be honored on Senior Day here today.
2: Will that be game one or two?
0: Probably
2: it's got to be game one.
0: I would say
2: it's
0: get it over with. Yeah, 45 minutes in between the two. You get
1: it
0: done.
1: It was originally going to be on Saturday, I think, either way.
0: Yes.
1: So I think
0: you're
1: just keeping that.
0: But do it before the game. So that's the group going up against Sims. A lot of lefty.
2: Yeah, a lot of lefty. We will need to score runs today. A&M will come out. I think it'll be a high-scoring ball game. I just hope it's later in the game because I really enjoy watching Kate Townsend pitch.
1: I was saying that, too. Honestly, I don't know. Like, you can get into detail and be like, oh, he did this, and that because you were a pitcher. I just think he's phenomenal to watch. I mean, he's confident. He's consistent. I mean, he's just an all-around amazing pitcher.
2: And I think I've given the comp before, but I'll say it again. He reminds me of Trevor Bauer, who was a Cy Young winner. Their rhythm's the same, their motion's the same, and I think their pitch repertoire is the same.
0: Hopefully, though, mentally and everywhere else, they're not the same. But Bauer was and was overseas when he had to go pitch over there. It was an unbelievable pitcher. There's no doubt about it.
2: Unbelievable pitcher, definitely a weird character. I know that
0: you pitchers are weird characters anyway.
1: Yeah.
2: Very weird.
0: Y'all are nuts.
2: Nuts.
1: You have to be nuts to be a pitcher in general.
2: Imagine if you had a lefty pitcher on this show.
1: You were a...
2: It'd be cuckoo.
1: Were you a lefty or righty?
2: Oh, Andy.
1: I've asked you this before.
2: Hurts. I'm a righty.
1: Okay, what I thought.
2: I'm weird, not that weird.
1: Okay, not that weird. I agree, left-handed people, weird.
0: So Ole Miss and A&M on Senior Day, and of course we'll honor all those guys with Hunter Elliott, who is being mentioned on Senior Day as well. Now, there is, you know, a way that some of them could still get another year the way this is all going on, but they will be honored on Senior Day today before the first of the two games going on with Ole Miss and Texas A&M.
2: Yeah, so again, on Cade Townsend, coming into this start, he is fourth in the SEC with a whip of .96, fifth in ERA at 2.42, and averaging 12.6 strikeouts per nine, and a strikeout-to-walk ratio of 5.6. Now, if you're at 3-1, so 3-1, that's very good. And he's almost at 6. He's almost doubling that. So he's a guy that does not give free bases. He controls the zone, and he's done a good job of pitching late for that reason. He's not fiddling around with 2-2, 3-2 counts.
0: Yeah.
2: You know, he's trying to get to 1-2. Get to 1-2. That's you put yourself in the best situation. That's the biggest difference in batting average is the 1-2 to the 2-1.
0: What you got going on this weekend? We're almost here at the end. We got about 10 minutes left to go. What's the big plans?
1: Well, honestly, I'm kind of having a little FOMO that I'm not going to be able to go to the game today, which I know Max is going. Are you going?
0: I will attend at some point.
1: So I'm going to have double FOMO now. but, yeah, no, I have to go to a
0: graduation
1: ceremony at 5:30. Yeah. So, you know, got to needs the boyfriend. You know, he made it, though. He's graduating.
0: Well, then, okay.
1: Yeah.
0: I get that. You're going to be at the ballpark.
2: I'll be at the game. My wife's joining me, and a few buddies are joining me over there. And you'll just get over there eventually?
0: Yeah.
1: Kid-free?
2: Kid-free. It'll be a nice, relaxing afternoon.
1: Nice beer, crack one open, you know, enjoy the game.
2: Whatever happens, happens.
1: Yeah.
0: All my group's going out of town, so I'm going to be kind of solo today.
1: Honestly,
0: through the afternoon.
1: Sometimes... Unpopular opinion, I like going solo sometimes. Yeah. I think you can do your own thing. You're not relying on other people, you know. Hey, if you wanna go get something, go get something. You wanna stay? Like, you can just kinda do whatever riding solo.
0: That's the plan.
2: I try

0: not to go to the games the day before our show because it's hard to watch the games and understand what's going on.
1: Absolutely, I agree with that.
0: Because it's a very social atmosphere, which is good. I'm not dogging it, but when you're trying to understand what's going on and pay attention, it becomes very difficult.
2: Yeah. Oh no, I agree 100%. Also, too, I mean, you can see it better on the TV also.
0: Yeah.
2: And they're explaining. You know, you have the announcers explaining what's going on.
0: You go to left field. It's the Grove.
2: Yeah.
0: The left field's a Grove.
2: Talking about the student section.
0: No.
2: Or no. Oh, the GA. Yeah.
0: Yeah.
2: Yeah.
1: I'm sorry, sir, from Georgia. You're going the wrong way down that street right there. Wrong way, pal. Wrong way.
2: You know, this is where chaos comes. It's graduation weekend.
1: Yeah, absolutely. That's what I'm telling you. It's a busy time, a fun time up here in and around the square. And, of course, we're finishing up our back nine Rebel Strike Zone. We will have next week. I'll have to let Hayden and our good friends here make that decision because it's a Thursday, Friday, Saturday into the year. Sometimes we've moved that around in that situation. But Rebels will play two today and then get a Tuesday UT Martin at 6 o'clock. Alabama Thursday and Friday at 6 with the final regular season game on Saturday at 2.
2: It's crazy.
1: Yeah,
2: it's going back quick. I don't like it. I feel like the ice storm was just here. And now, you know, everyone's graduating.
1: Mr. Hayden is listening and says we will do this show Friday.
2: Friday. There
1: next
2: we go.
1: Week. Okay. Friday next week against when they're playing the Tide. So 6 o'clock first pitch. That means 4:30 to 5:30. Next week
2: is
1: when we'll be. That's prime time.
2: Hayden, since you're listening, how are you doing out there on the green?
1: is he swinging the clubs today? It's Saturday and sunny. Saturday and sunny. It really doesn't matter if it's sunny.
2: Where else there you go.
1: Yeah, that's where he'll be, without a doubt. And see, we have another graduate, another enrolled.
2: Go, girl.
1: Oh, wait, and what is all of that? What is all of that stuff? You're smart, right? You're smart, right? That's what that means with all those ropes.
2: Means she's scholarly, right?
1: I don't think I even got one rope. What was all that stuff?
0: Good luck fitting that onto a one-page resume.
1: I mean, my goodness.
2: Oh,
0: so what do you guys think keys to the game, game one, are today?
2: I'm going to go with kind of what I've said all season. I think just consistency. I think we have the talent. I just think it's putting it out there, you know, and, you know, if we win game one, keep that going in game two. You know, if we don't win game one, pick yourself up, be consistent, do what you know what to do. You've trained, you've played, just put it out there.
1: I think the you know, the hitters got the guys on base early, Max, yesterday, and instead of just getting one run, let's get I feel very confident in Caden, what he's going to do to give you a chance to be in the game for the five or six innings he's out there. We need crooked numbers in those early innings. Get some twos and threes and really put the pressure on a team you've already got a win over here this weekend.
0: Yeah, that's you stole my point. It was going to be the crooked number when you're in a good position. You know, if you have bases loaded, one, no outs, you got to get the crooked number.
1: Yeah.
0: I mean, I feel like we ground into a lot of double plays as a team. I don't know what the number is, but emotionally it feels that way. And then we need to play clean defense. You know, there was a few balls. I know Owen Pano had a very tough day in the field at shortstop. Judd had a tough one and also made a really nice play. It's funny, I was talking to somebody at a crawfish boil last night that he was kind of dogging Judd Uttermark for his defense, and I thought about it because I think he's outstanding in the field. I think Judd Uttermark's very good, very talented. He's the best athlete to put on the uniform that I've ever seen. He gets as many hard-hit balls to the hot corner as any season and any player I can remember. And I do think the balls are juiced compared to 5-10 years ago. I think they have tighter seams. We are seeing that with more home runs. I mean, they're not moving the fences in.
1: No.
0: Well, unless you're Vanderbilt, you are. But usually they're not using the fences in. But the ball is traveling harder and further than ever. He keeps it in the infield most of the time, right? So I think playing clean defense is going to be big today, especially when you give those free bases to runners. Well, that's a higher chance that coach goes to the bullpen quicker. You can't afford that on a day where you're playing two.
1: I agree. What did you?
2: That was very well said. I feel like I can't speak after that.
0: Well, it was just it's funny. I'm looking at the scorecard from last night, and we had three errors, and they only scored two runs, and they had seven hits.
1: Yeah.
0: So we got kind of lucky with how that all was sorted out.
1: Yeah, because, you know, if you think of Pano had the early throw over the top, right? And then the play where we had the runner picked off, to me. He might not have gotten an error on that one, right? when Furness caught it

0: threw it and it went off his glove there at second base. So he got credit for two, right?
1: Credit for two, but it was three.
0: Yeah.
1: It was three, but it's credit for two because on a pickoff like that, you can't assume he reaches the next base.
0: And then, this happens. You have to deal with that sometimes because he's the hotter hitter between him and Braden Randall, right?
1: Randall's had his struggles, too, out there. Yeah. You know, he struggles making the throw and balls hit to the right side of the infield or his backhand. That's tough. We've just been playing what we'll call the hot hand and really at the dish at shortstop. And you know, if the defense isn't that much different and it's not good overall, well, let's get somebody that can
0: hit. I will say this, and they have hit into a lot of double plays. I would rather them put the ball on the ground and make the other team make those throws than strike out.
1: Agreed.
0: In those situations.
1: My only thing is it feels like we're doing both.
0: A lot.
1: Feels like we're doing both.
0: And then yet here you are, 50 games in, 33-17, and you got a winning record by a game only at 13-12 in the SEC, and you're sitting as, you know, a regional host right now. In the scheme of things, you are a regional host. That can change.
1: That's why
0: even after today's two games, it could change, right?
1: Yeah, it could go one way or the other after these two, and that's why I think there's a lot of hope with how good this team could be. They have a lot of talent. If they play well, and that includes all three phases of the game, your pitching, fielding, and hitting, they can really be dangerous.
2: And one thing I will say about, you know, baseball as a whole, you know, basketball, if you have your top two players on, you know, usually they can make up for something. Baseball, I feel like it's everyone has to be on their A game to win a series. You know what I mean? It's not just one person. Like, it's, you know, it's just like it's group effort. You know, you all have to be on.
1: It's usually hard to win it by yourself.
0: Oh, 100%.
1: You get one or two weekends a year where somebody just takes control, but it's very hard.
2: Busting out like seven home runs.
1: It's hard.
0: Cage strikes out 20 and does all that. He can win it by himself today.
1: Absolutely.
0: But that isn't going to happen a lot. Final thought.
1: But just going quickly to last night, there's the three errors. A&M has seven hits. Again, we have nine, and we get five runs. They have three. That's a credit to the pitchers, too, for making pitches and getting off the field.
0: Yep. We took some walks. We had guys that walked and got on before those things. Got a couple hit by pitches, right? And you can't do that. A&M did it. We win the game 5-3. All right, boys and girls, we're done.
2: Gary, we're glad
0: thanks
2: to
0: for having
2: back.
0: Me back.
2: We've missed you.
0: We'll do it again on Friday next week. Enjoy the weekend and happy Mother's Day.
1: Happy Mother's Day.
2: Yes. And congratulations to all the graduates.

0: kit.
1: Sure.
0: You know, I just got some albums. I get albums all the time from people who have made the same kind of pilgrimage down there to record at Muscle Shoals Sound for a day or a night or a weekend. And I can totally see why. There's just, you know, I'm sure you've had that same experience being in the studio where before you even play a note, you just feel something, the hairs on the back of your neck stand up, right?
1: Yeah. Yeah, let's take a quick break. Daryl Sturdin's my guest. Tinnitus is his podcast and beyond. Visit Mississippi.org celebrates our Mississippi. We'll be right back.

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2: Welcome back to Swayze Field. We've got Ole Miss and Texas A&M coming up. The grounds crew working on the field. Beautiful day, partly cloudy skies. 78 at the first pitch, going to ease up to 80. And then tonight it'll be a little bit cooler when we get to game number two. But playing a long day of baseball, a doubleheader here. Field looking great. And there's a big group of people on the field fixing to honor the seniors here, senior managers and senior players as well. But beautiful, beautiful day. We didn't see a lot of home runs last night. Hendon, I noticed the wind's not really doing a whole lot today either.
3: Yeah, not many left the yard today. Didn't back practice it either, today either, David. So we'll keep an eye on that. But it's nice to come in today, too, with a win under your belt and like you got a little momentum. But you're right. With 18 innings of baseball, at least 18 innings of baseball. And we'll see where this one checks out after today.
2: 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The seniors are being introduced here. We got a good group from our support staff, Ben Corley, Chap Cunningham, John Stacks, and Tucker Smithwick, and we congratulate all them. And then from the player group, it's Tristan Bassetta, Daniel Pacella, Colin Reuter, Landon Waters, Will Furness, Judd Udemark, and Hunter Elliott all being honored here. They're going to do a video on them right now, and they will be greatly missed. Maybe some of them will come back. We'll see. It's got that extra year of eligibility, if you will. You know, the Rebels with the win last night are now 33-17, 13-12 in the league, ranked as high as 20th. Mike Bianco now 982 wins in his 26th year. And the Aggies are now 36-11, 15-9 in the league, ranked as high as 7th. The Michael Early in his second year still sitting on 66 wins. Ole Miss leads the series now 22-20. And one of the main things last night, we overcame some errors defensively. Pitchers had to get a couple of extra outs, but clutch hitting.

0: and just did a nice job, Brad. We out hit outstanding Aggie offense 9-7. Walker Hooks was great at the end of the save, and then of course I'm going backwards, but our man Hunter Elliott was dominant.
1: Yeah, it was good to have the old Hunter back, right? He had kind of back-to-back starts where he wasn't quite as sharp as what we're used to. We get spoiled when we're talking about Hunter Elliott, but last night he was terrific, David. The only one walk, 11 punch outs, over 300 now in his career, and like you said, the offense able to get three out of the five runs with two out RBIs, and we take game one.
0: So the Rebels win game one. We got game two and three going to happen today. Don't forget, two stolen bases by the Rebels in our games are presented by Wade Incorporated, who has been serving Mississippi as your John Deere dealer since 1909 with 14 locations to choose from. 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When it comes time to choose, remember, nothing runs like a deer. When we come back, we'll check out the pitching matchup. Dave Pulaski will join us to look at the rest of the SEC, as we'll be back shortly on the Ole Miss Radio Network.
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0: 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And going for the Aggies is Aiden Sims. He's 8-1 with a 3.60 ERA, 6-foot, 200-pound right-hander from Forney, Texas, went to Forney High School. You look at what he's done this year. He's got a win over Tennessee Tech in Penn, Oakland. He beat Georgia, Missouri, Vanderbilt, LSU, Florida. Obviously, he's had a lot of success. His one loss was last week, actually, to Auburn. He went five innings, gave up seven runs, five earned, three earned. He gave up seven hits, but he gave up three home runs in that game last week. He's gone over 100 pitches four times, maxed out at 117, and has just done a fantastic job. He's only got double-digit strikeouts once. He's not a big high-number strikeout guy, but 10 against Penn. 9-1 is his career record with a 4.27 ERA, Brad, and he's got 81 career Ks with 23 walks.
1: Yeah, terrific right-hander for Michael Early to run out there in Game 2 against the Rebels, David. In the leagues, Sims is 5-1 with a 4.68 ERA, and he'll be awfully tough against Ole Miss. Fastball will be 92 to 95. The cutter will be mid to upper 80s. Curveball low to mid 80s.

0: slider, kind of two forms of one. Both will be low to mid-80s and a changeup as well. But scouting report says six-pitch mix, which basically means he's just going to shape and just try and keep you off balance. Obviously, we'll counter with a little bit more left-handers in the lineup. You'll see Daniel Pacella get the start in left field today. And we'll see if we can get after Aiden Sims.
1: Aiden Sims, he's a good one. We got a good one going, too, though. Cade Townsend will go for Ole Miss, the 6-foot sophomore right-hander from Aliso Viejo, California. Pitched his last year of high school at Santa Margarita Catholic and as a freshman last year here at Ole Miss. 15 appearances, 43 strikeouts over 34 innings. He got a start in 8 games a year ago. In high school, he was high school All-American first team in 2024, California All-State, struck out 96, had a 1.56 ERA, was highly recruited. The Rebels glad to get him. You look at what he has done this year. Cade has got wins over Ohio State, Evansville, LSU, Tennessee, and last week at Arkansas. His lone loss was to Mississippi State. The most innings he's pitched, 6 on 3 different occasions. Most hits, only 6. Gave up 4 runs earned against Georgia, and that's the most he's given up in a game. Most strikeouts, 9 against Ohio State. He gave up 3 homers in that state game, too. He's coming off that shoulder problem and didn't have great control there. No excuse or, you know, for Mississippi State swings it really good and did a great job that weekend, but that was his lone loss. He's 5-1 with a 2.42 ERA. Only 3 wild pitches, only 3 hit batters. And Hindu, after the Tennessee outing, he was named SEC co-pitcher of the week.
0: Yeah, and I thought he was terrific last weekend in Fayetteville as well, David. In the league play, 3.51 ERA. He's 3-1 as far as the record goes. And, man, is he uber-talented. 94 to 97 miles an hour with the fastball. The cutter will be in the upper 80s, low 90s. He'll throw that slider in the mid-80s. Curveball split to go with it. Boy, he has been terrific. And like we talked about, this is going to be a heck of a pitcher's matchup today.
1: No doubt. You're looking at two guys maybe in the majors. 6-1 with a 3.98 ERA is the career mark for Townsend with 116 career strikeouts. And we're going to turn to the SEC, see what else is going on in the league. Last night, Arkansas beat Oklahoma 12-2, 7-run rule in Fayetteville. Razorback ace Hunter Dietz got his 7th win of the season with 7 strikeouts in the outing, and the Hog offense hit 4 homers in the game. Sooners will look for the split today. Alabama won at South Carolina 8-3. They're underway in game 2, and Dave will have a look at that in a moment. But Luke Vaughn got his first career multi-homer game last night, went 2-for-4. For the Crimson Tide with 3 RBIs. Justin LeBron also hit a 3-run homer for Bama as well. Gamecocks look to bounce back at home today. Georgia hosting LSU, won by a score of 11-8. The Bulldogs rallied from a 7-4 deficit. They used 4 homers to overcome the Tigers. Trey Phelps secured Georgia's lead with a 3-run home run in the 7th, his 18th of the year. And the Bulldogs lead the nation now with 135 big flies. The Dogs are 2 wins away also from the SEC regular season title, or a combination of win and losses by Texas and Texas A&M. Florida beat Kentucky 7-6 in Gainesville after a 3-hour rain delay start. The Gators erased a 5-run deficit in the 8th inning thanks to a bases-clearing double by Brendan Lawson, and they got a Kyle Jones walk-off single in the 9th. Tennessee won over Texas 5-1 as the Vols ace Tegan Coons in Knoxville threw a career-high 15 strikeouts as the Longhorns just couldn't figure him out. The 15 Ks were the most in an SEC game this season and the most by a big orange pitcher since 2005. Auburn edged Mississippi State to split that series 5-4 at Auburn. That's the only series that started on Thursday night. Chase Frelick hit a go-ahead homer in the top of the 9th for the Tigers. Jackson Sanders worked the final 4 1/3 innings to get his 4th win of the season for Auburn as well. And then Vanderbilt at Missouri is a crazy game. Got suspended in the top of the 9th. They had a long rain delay, got it underway, and the game was suspended. Tied 7-7 with 2 outs in the top of the 9th with Vandy at the plate and runners at 2nd and 3rd after trailing 6-1. Entering the bottom of the 8th inning, Mizzou rallied for 6 runs to take a 7-6 lead entering the 9th at a very foggy Taylor Stadium. They just almost couldn't see if you watched part of that game on TV last night. The coaches met with the umpires prior to that 9th and decided to play on, and it cost the Tigers as the Doors tied the game on a 2-out RBI ground rule double that the right fielder Donovan Jordan never picked up in the fog, never saw it, and they will finish the game today. And Dave, I was also told that TrackMan showed that as a home run going over the fence. So both teams got messed over a little bit in that game last night.
2: Yeah, I saw that. And, you know, looking at the highlights, David, I mean, I don't know if you remember that Eagles-Bears playoff game from the early 90s where, yeah, –

0: It was at Soldier Field, and nobody could see anything out beyond the immediate players. The ball went in the air, and you had no idea where the pass was going. That's what it kind of reminded me of, because they had that shot from behind home plate, and it's just nothing but gray covering the outfield from the clouds and the fog and everything like that. But just a wild scene at Taylor Stadium. And, yeah, they're going to resume that game with a 7-7 score. Vandy with runners at second and third and two outs in the top of the ninth inning. They're going to get that underway in about at 4 o'clock Central Time to finish off that suspended game. Then they'll play their regularly scheduled game about an hour after that. So as far as the games that are going on right now, there is one game in progress right now in the SEC in Columbia, where number 19 Alabama is battling South Carolina. Bama was trailing 4-1 after two innings, but the Crimson Tide have stormed back. Three runs in the fourth, three more in the fifth. A John Lem three-run homer has put the Crimson Tide on top, 7-4 now, as they play in the bottom of the fifth inning. Bama trying to take the first two games in that series after the 8-3 win yesterday. Other games that are going on, Oklahoma and Arkansas moments away from getting underway at Baumwalker Stadium after the Razorbacks had their run rule 12-2 victory over the Sooners. Second straight run rule loss for Oklahoma, by the way, kind of damaging for their postseason aspirations if they try and get into a regional host spot. They're currently a number two seed in D1 baseball's latest projections. Kentucky and Florida will play game two of their series after that thriller last night in Gainesville, in which the Gators overcame the 6-1 deficit to win 7-6. That was a damaging loss for the Wildcats, as they are currently hovering just above the bubble for the NCAA tournament's field of 64 in D1 baseball's projections. Auburn and Mississippi State playing the rubber game of their series at 3 o'clock today in Starkville. And, of course, Tennessee and Texas. Texas is going to try and bounce back after Tegan Coons' 15-strikeout performance yesterday for the Vols. And LSU and Georgia will play at 6 o'clock tonight, as Georgia will look for win number 40 this year and try and clinch a double bye for the SEC tournament in the process, DK.
1: Yeah, no doubt. Georgia's on a roll and playing awfully well. A&M and Texas trailing Georgia at 15-9. They got one less game, and so the percentages play into that. So Georgia has two wins, or a win in a combination of a loss of A&M and Texas, and they'll clinch the regular season, the SEC as well. Coming into today, A&M's tied for second. Ole Miss is currently in ninth, as the Rebels won the first one. The head coach for Texas A&M, Michael Early, in his second year, is now 0-1 in his only meeting against Ole Miss. Mike Bianco's had a few more than that. He's now had 37 meetings against Texas A&M and has a record of 21-16. We'll hear from him next on the Ole Miss Radio Network.
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4: The Ole Miss Dugout Show continues with the head coach of Rebel Baseball, Mike Bianco. 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Once again, here's David Callum.
5: And we are back in Oxford. We do have Rebel head coach Mike Bianco, Ole Miss and Texas A&M about to play a doubleheader today, coach. Long day of baseball. We're looking forward to it. Great win, obviously, last night. And Hunter Elliott was just incredible.
6: He really was. And, you know, great bounce back night. And, you know, we needed it, he needed it, and, you know, came at the right time. And so many times through his career, you know, he's answered the bell and certainly did that last night. And, you know, we scored enough, but, you know, I think the difference in the game was him and, of course, Hudson and Hooks at the end, where we didn't make it easy on him. We didn't make some plays in the field, but you know, nobody better at the end of the game than Walker. And so one of those games where you look back and you're thankful, you know, that we can pitch it. And, that really won the game.
5: And we really know this offense, especially the two guys at the top, they've been around a while. They're very dynamic, and they've had a fantastic year.
6: No, we talked about that yesterday. You know, really, really good offense, you know, in the other dugout. And, you know, you can see that, you know, even though, you know, Coach Early's only been there 2 years, he really has been with these guys, mm-hmm. you know, this you know, junior and senior group, the guys that have been there that long as an assistant and the hitting coach. And so he's had his hands in that offense, and they're arguably the best in our league, and if not one of the best in the country.
5: We're going to see Kay Townsend here in game one. They're going with a good guy too. Should be a heck of a matchup in the second game of the three.
6: No, it should. And Sims is obviously I think their ace. Y falls on Saturday. I think Sadeo was really good early. Struggled a little bit in conference, but Sims hasn't. He's actually pitched better in conference games and has done really well. And, you know, certainly a challenge for our guys. You know, three different types of breaking balls, a cutter, a slider, you know, and more of a, you know, sweeper curveball. So, you know, three different speeds that, you know, makes it really difficult for the right-handers. But to be honest with you, you know, not much better on the left-handers, you know. But, you know, we try to put a few more left-handers in there today.
5: And Cade's in rare air. He's just really pitched well, been very consistent for you all year.
6: He really has. I mean, you know, it's I know our fans realize how special of a year he's had, and you know, nationally, I think from a pro standpoint, prospect standpoint, he's got a lot of publicity. But I think, you know, I'm not sure in the college baseball circle if it's been justice. I mean, he's pitched so well. It's hard to imagine many guys that have pitched, you know, better than he has, from week one to, you know, here we are week, you know, 13.
5: All right, Coach, wish you the best.
6: Thank you.
5: Mike Bianco, head coach of the Rebels. We'll continue with our pregame show shortly on the Ole Miss Radio Network.
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4: Rebels and Texas A&M playing two to wrap up the home regular season schedule and also the penultimate SEC regular season series. Dave Pulaski inside the Learfield Network studios. Here's how the Rebels will line up defensively for game one of the twin bill. Going left to right in the outfield is Daniel Pacella. And Hayden Federico's in center field, Tristan Bissetta in right field. On the infield, Judd Utermark's at third base. The shortstop is Owen Pano. Dom Decker's at second base. Will Furness is the first baseman. Austin Folley behind the dish. And Cade Townsend is on the mound for the Rebels in game one. He'll be opposed by Aiden Sims. And we'll have the Aggies starting lineup and the first pitch of game one of the doubleheader coming up next on the Ole Miss Radio Network.
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11: He's swinging and a miss. He struck him out.
1: Hotty toddy.
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1: Welcome back. The Rebels have taken the field, and Cade Townsend going through his warm-ups. We're about to play game two of this three-game series and the first of the doubleheader today between Ole Miss and Texas A&M. Our umpires, Mike Fitcher at home plate, Michael Snover at first base, Scott Kennedy, the crew chief, is at second base, and Ray Gregson is at third base. Cliff Pennington is the third base coach for the Aggies, and Troy Klunch is the first base coach. And the Aggies come in 36-11 on the year, 15-9 in the Southeastern Conference. And leading off will be Gavin Grahovac. Grahovac, the third.
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1: Handed from College Station, Texas. Hitting eight will be Ben Royo playing shortstop, the senior right-handed hitter from Corpus Christi, Texas, a transfer from Rice. And batting ninth will be Sawyer Farr, the second baseman, a switch hitter, sophomore from Fort Worth, Texas. Grahovac is coming to the plate. The Aggies wearing their gray pants with the maroon stripe down the side, maroon tops with white numbers. And the Rebels are wearing their cream today with the camo hats. Kate Townsend had to get an equipment change. Maybe his earpiece wasn't working. They swapped it out. He's ready to go. Gavin Grahovac, the third baseman, hitting 358, leading the team in that category. 17 homers, the second on the team. 64 RBIs, leads the team. We held him to a 1-for-5 last night. He had three flyouts, a single, and reached on an error. Gavin Grahovac steps in first, righty on righty. And we're ready for the first pitch of the day with our doubleheader. And it's on the way. And it's fouled away for strike one. 0-1 to Grahovac.
5: DK, you know, I looked at it. We're 33-17. It's hard to believe we've played 50 baseball games already.
1: Yeah, this is number 51. Isn't that crazy? They go flying by, don't they, Hindu, once you get it going. Seems like those 2 weeks right before the season starts, you wanted to hurry up, and then all of a sudden you're in it, and it goes sailing by. This pitch misses away for ball one. A lot of baseball left for both of these teams, obviously, being postseason. But a critical day for both of these teams. A&M wants to be a national seed. The Rebels want to host in the first round. Both may need more wins to pull that off. This one's fouled back, or will need more wins. The count is 1-2 to Grahovac. A&M wearing their maroon hats again with a white interlocking Texas A&M logo. Outfield straight away. Light wind blowing out here at Oxford University Stadium in Swayze Field. One ball, two strikes to Grahovac. Townsend winds, kicks, and fires. And a ground ball left side. Big hopper to Pano. Gloves cleanly. He fires to first for the out. One down.
5: Cutter right there by Cade Townsend. It's an easy ground out. Boy, it's got to feel good for Owen Pano. He had a tough night defensively last night. So it's good to get that first one out of the way.
1: Two outright errors and then a drop ball that
5: on a pickoff.
1: Pickoff that didn't really cost him an error, but I'm sure he bounced out of bed saying, I'm ready for a new day. He's been playing really, really well, though, Owen Pano, since moving into the shortstop role. One down for Caden Sorrell, the center fielder. 341, second average, the second best average on the team. 21 homers leads the Aggies. 63 ribbies is second on the team. Here's his first pitch, swung on, hits a high fly ball, shallow left, going out is Udermark. Pacella racing in, he'll make the catch right behind the shortstop, Pena, who flashed in front of him. Well, one thing about Daniel Pacella, he hasn't had the year offensively that he's wanted, but he's played a lot of outfield, and he got there to make the grab.
5: Yeah, he did. He did the right thing. You see that both infielders start to peel off after Daniel calls him off. The hat comes flying off, and those locks are showing.
1: Sorrell went 1-for-4 last night with a double and a walk. So far, Hindu, we've only let them get on base three times.
5: Yeah.
1: Don't tell them.
5: Yeah, we've kind of held them in check to this point, DK.
1: Now with two down, nobody on, the DH. Chris Akopian, who is hitting .286, six homers, 27 RBIs. He hit third last night, went 1-for-5 with a double and a run scored in the eighth. Here's his pitch, and he takes the heater for a strike. 96 on that fastball from Cade Townsend. Two down, nobody on for the Aggies. Townsend stares in, has the signal from Fawley, and the 0-1 pitch to Hakopian on the way. Foul that one back into the stands. And if you catch it, you keep it. 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We're a community. Guaranty Bank. No balls, two strikes to Hakopian. Top of the first, two outs, nobody on. Townsend winds, kicks, and delivers. Wow. Slider missed away just a little bit. One ball, two strikes. In the Hindu era, they call that every time.
5: I'd like to see a replay because you had a couple of infielders starting to run off. But nonetheless, Mike Fitcher said nope. Missed outside.
1: 1-2 to Hakopian. And a pitch. This is a way ball, too. Brad and I talked about this last night. In the SEC tournament, Commissioner Sankey has set up a deal for us to try the pro rule, and you get three challenges. The pitcher, hitter, or catcher can challenge a pitch. I'm sure it's going to come from the dugout. If you disagree with the call at the plate. And it'll be interesting to see how often it's used in the SEC tournament. 2-2 to Hakopian. And his pitch swung on and fouled it back. So he stays alive. Well, so far, despite two outs and nobody on, the Aggies are battling Townsend as Grahovac able to put it in play on a 1-2 pitch. Sorrell goes after the first one, flies out. Hakopian now 2-2 and has fouled off a couple of pitches. Townsend ready is 2-2 on the way. Swing and a miss. He struck him out on an elevated cutter, and that will end the inning.
5: Yeah, took him 11 pitches, David. K. Townsend cruises and gets his first strikeout of the day.
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1: They remind you of that strikeout. 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

0: The first in a scoreless game. Rebels 33-17 on the year defensively for the Aggies. Dewar in left, Sorrell in center, Wilson in right. Grohovac at third, Royo playing short, Farr at second. Bender up at first, and Harrison is catching. Mike Clements, the third base coach for Ole Miss. Chris Cleary is the first base coach. And leading off will be Dom Decker, the second baseman, left-handed hitting junior from Sellersburg, Indiana, who transferred in from Murray State. The two-hole hitter will be Will Furness, the first baseman. Bats left, throws right, senior from Nacogdoches, Texas. Hitting third, Judd Udemark, the third baseman. Right-handed hitting senior from Charlotte, North Carolina. Cleanup batter for Ole Miss is Tristan Bassetta, the right fielder. Bats and throws left-handed. Senior from Greenville, South Carolina. Transfer from Clemson. Batting fifth will be Hayden Federico, the switch-hitting center fielder who throws right-handed. Sophomore from West Monroe, Louisiana. Sixth is Owen Pano, the shortstop. Left-handed hitting sophomore from Poughkeepsie, New York. Colin Reuter will DH and bat seventh. Right-handed hitting senior from Olive Branch, Mississippi. Came in from BYU. Eighth is Austin Fawley, the catcher. Right-handed hitting junior from West Palm Beach, Florida. Transfer from Kentucky. And batting ninth is Daniel Pacella, the left fielder. Bats and throws left-handed. Senior from Mundelein, Illinois. Transfer from Illinois State. First pitch to Decker. Swung on and fouled back and out of play for strike one. Dimes hitting 251, eight homers, 26 RBIs. Had a couple of hits last night, went 2-for-4, got on base 3 out of 5 times with a walk and 2 singles, got an RBI on one of his walks, scored after reaching on a walk in the first. Takes a breaking ball, called strike two. That looked low. No balls, 2 strikes to Decker. 80 Sims, 8-1 with a 3.60 ERA. They're going to now shift 3 infielders first base side with 2 strikes on Decker. Here's the pitch. Swung on, lines it the opposite way in a gap, get down ball, and it does. The left fielder, Dewar, will pick it up and bring it back in. Pitch him away, hit it away. I love it. There's a leadoff single for Decker. And, last night, Brad, we thought some others might drop, but they hung up. That time, that one found a soft landing spot.
1: Yeah, and Dom's gotten in a pretty good rhythm, David, especially with 2 strikes of trying to go the other way. Good piece of hitting right there as he stays back on that breaking ball. Good start for the Rebels here in the bottom half of the first.
0: Now Will Furness, the Ole Miss first baseman, leads the team with a .330 average now. He's got 6 homers. He's tied for second in RBIs with 42. Left-handed hitter. Here's his pitch from Sims. Swung on. He lines it opposite way, foul into the stands. Look out. People dodging that one. Count 0-1 to Furness. Furness hit third last night. Went 1-for-3. Had a walk and also a key RBI double in the seventh that plated the fourth run, which proved to be the game winner, if you will. And he scored himself a little bit later on a single by Bassetta. Ole Miss winning 5-3 last night. No score. Bottom of the first here. 0-1 to Furness. And a pitch outside for ball one. 1 ball, 1 strike. Hey, remind you again, it's always a good time for Big Fly. 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The next time you fly, hit it out of the park with Nicholas Air. 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The 1-1 to Furness. Sims delivers, and he fouls that one off for strike two. 1 ball, 2 strikes. So Sims is a 6-pitch pitcher. Figure that out. Throws a lot of mess.

0: Full count to Udemark. Payoff pitch. Ground ball foul up the third base side. Got an off-speed pitch and trickled it up the third baseline. Decker at second, one down. We're at the bottom of the first. No score between Ole Miss and Texas A&M. Aiden Sims, the right-hander, pretty much considered the ace of their staff right now. They got a shift on Udemark. Three infielders on the third base side. And a full count pitch. Fouled that one back. It was up a little bit. Another breaking ball at 88. Count still full to Udemark. Diamond Girl will chase down the baseball that came off the back's pad and rolled out to the field. You think one of these gentlemen would be nice enough to help her and pick the ball up and flip it to her, Hendley? You would have. Full count to Udemark. Sims at the belt, checks his runner, Decker at second, and delivers. Way upstairs, ball four. What a nice at-bat for Judd.
1: Yeah, he just fouled off some good pitches, took some close pitches, and earns the walk, David. And that's the difference in Judd Udemark this year and in the past. He's hitting 321 coming into this. I said before the season started, Judd could hit 250, 260 with 15 or 20 homers. That signed me up. But, man, he's blown that out of the water.
0: Yeah, he's done it much better, no doubt. Here's Tristan Bassetta, who's hitting 304. The right fielder for Ole Miss has 19 homers, tied with Judd Udemark for first place. 52 RBIs leads the Rebels. He went 1-for-4 last night after three strikeouts swinging. Got an RBI single in the seventh. You would think with the two right-handed starters today, Brad, we really need Tristan to have a big day.
1: Yeah, and you hope that little Texas leaguer RBI in the seventh last night may get him going.
0: The pitch to Bassetta. Swung on, big cut, fouled that one back. He was on with that one, but fouled it back. No balls, one strike to Bassetta. Tristan, a Clemson transfer in his first year at Ole Miss, walked with the seniors here today as well. Had a nice career there and very good year for the Rebels this year. First and second, one down, no score. Rebels threatening in the bottom of the first. The 0-1 to Bassetta. Swung on, line deep to left field. Left fielder over to make the catch, and the runners cannot advance. Well, he went oppo and hit it pretty good, but Dewar's able to get over the gap and make the grab. Two down.
1: Yeah, it was a fastball that's a little bit up, David. It was definitely a strike. Good swing by Tristan, but again, I just don't think the ball's carrying like we're used to seeing it here at Swayze.
0: Two down, two on, and here's Hayden Federico looking for a two-out hit to get the Rebels on the board. Federico, the switch-hitting center fielder, 278 average coming into today, three homers, 22 RBIs. He was 0-for-3 last night with a flyout and two groundouts, but he did have a walk in the third inning. So he's looking for his first hit of the series. Batting left-handed against a right-handed pitcher, and he takes the breaking ball low for ball one. 1-0 to Federico. He has the fewest strikeouts among the everyday starters at 23 and 151 at-bats. He's second to Furness in hitting, 333 in conference play as well as Hayden Federico. The 1-0 to Fed. Sims trying to work out of a jam. Drops a breaking ball in for strike one, 1-1. He's had to make 20 pitches so far here in the first as Aiden Sims. Sims making his 13th appearance, 8-1, 3.60 ERA, 65 innings of work, 50 hits, 30 runs, 26 earned, 68 strikeouts, 18 walks. Opponents hit only 208 against Aiden. Backdoor breaking ball hit the outer edge for strike two, and Federico's down 1-2 in a count. He has given up a team-high 13 homers, and he's got the second-highest number of hit batters with 7. But he is their guy. First and second, two down, 1-2 to Federico. And a pitch to, from Sims. Swung on. That one's lifted down the third baseline. Foul, looks like. Yep, it's going to hit up against the padding. Count stays 1-2 to Federico.
1: Well, you can see early on the approach Ole Miss has against Aiden Sims. Everything's trying to go the other way. Gotta like that.
0: You got Udemark at first and Decker at second. Good speed. Udemark got shaken up a little bit on that weird ground ball. He kind of stumbled fielding at third base, and there was some question whether he would be in the lineup in this game before the game started. 1-2. And a pitch. Fastball's high for ball two. Coach Bianco, I think he had three light lineups. He had without Judd, Judd DHing, or Judd normal playing.

0: third base, and he pulled the Judd Normal third base and handed it to Sigu and said, this is the one we're going with. So good to know that he's all right and playing. 2-2 to Federico. And a pitch. Swung on. That's popped up foul. Third base side. That'll land in the stands, and folks will chase after that one. If you catch it, you keep it. Foul balls are brought to you by Guaranty Bank. You know, another player for A&M we have not mentioned is Nico Perdita, one of their regular starters, 317 hitter with 12 homers, 41 ribbies. He's out for the weekend with a hamstring he suffered last week. So they're missing that piece in their lineup. 2-2 to Federico. And a pitch. Ground ball, right side. First baseman gets a big hop. Bender up, and he'll go over and step on the bag, and the Rebels come up empty here in the first. So Sims escapes a single and a walk with one out, getting a line out, a ground out. No runs for the Rebels, one hit, no errors, and two men left. We'll go to the second inning next. This is Rebel Baseball from Learfield.
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0: Well, we move into the second inning of this baseball game. No score with Ole Miss and Texas A&M. Dewar Harrison-Wilson will be the scheduled batters for the Aggies against Cade Townsend here in the top half of inning number two. Bold futures begin at the University of Mississippi, from nationally recognized academics to research that is shaping our state's future. Ole Miss is where passion meets purpose. 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Townsend got a ground out, fly out, strikeout in the first. Jake Dewar, the left fielder, sitting 316, five homers and 43 RBIs on the year. Last night went 1-for-4 with a single in the fourth. Left-handed hitter against a right-handed pitcher. Dewar, D-U-E-R. Here's his pitch. Swing and a miss for strike one. Swung through a 94 fastball. 0-1 to Dewar. Townsend set again. Right-hander winds, kicks, and livers. Ground ball right back over the head of Townsend. Pano's got it, fires to first for the out. Wow, he had a funky hop and pulled his glove up quickly to make the catch and then got the exchange and fired over. Well, all right, that takes one of the errors away from last night. That was pretty. What a play.
4: Yeah, it was, David. And I'll be honest, as an infielder, sometimes those you don't have to think about are actually easier than the ones, you know, that you have to sit back on. And a great play by Owen right there, just an instinct to go get it.
0: The routine ground ball right at you, Hindu. That's the one.
4: That's the hardest one. You're just waiting on something to happen.
0: One down for Harrison. Swing and a miss for strike one. 0-1. He is the brother of Kyle Harrison, the pitcher from the Milwaukee Brewers. And I did do some research. I did my homework last night. Why is his nickname Bear? He looks like one. He's a strong-looking catcher, Bear Harrison. Hitting 298, 10 homers, 28 ribbies. Take strike two right there, and Bear Harrison in last night's game was 1-for-4, had a couple of strikeouts swinging, but got a single in the eighth inning. Bear Harrison, when he was a kid, his older brother Kyle pitching outside, playing baseball, he liked to climb trees, and one of their friends said, your brother looks like a bear, and it stuck. The 0-2 to Harrison, ground ball toward Udemark. He's got it in fair territory. Long throw over is going to be in time for the out. Bag-to-bag throw for Udemark, two away.

0: Yeah, and a good cutter right there from Kay. Got weak contact. Easy one hopper right to Judd.
1: Jerrion Wilson, the right fielder now coming up for the Aggies. 306 hitter, 12 homers and 30 runs batted in. You know, we told you last night, he leads all SEC freshmen with his 12 home runs. Jerrion had a really, really good year for the Aggies. We've talked about him in recaps throughout the year. There's a fastball for a strike. And, you know, sometimes freshmen come on the scene and it almost seems like the game's too easy for him. He's super talented and has had a really good first year in the SEC and in Division I. The 0-1 to Wilson. Takes strike two. Fastball at 95. No balls, two strikes, two outs. Nobody aboard here in the second inning for the Aggies. No score. Rebels threatened in the bottom of the first but left two men on base. The 0-2 to Wilson. Swing and a miss, struck him out. Dropped by Foley. He tags the hitter, and that will end the inning. And that's the second strikeout for Townsend. He gets him three up, three down again.
0: He has thrown 18 pitches, and he has cruised through the first two.
1: We go to the bottom of the second. The Rebels will bat with Pano, Reuter, Foley coming up. Pacella would hit if somebody gets aboard in a scoreless game. This is the Ole Miss Radio Network.
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1: Aiden Sims turn again as he goes back to the hill. He struggled a little bit more in the first than Townsend did, but he got out of it. He'll face Owen Pano first. The Rebel shortstop's hitting 293 with four homers and 19 runs batted in. Pano in the game last night was 1-for-3 with a walk and a single and scored a run in the contest. 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So Brett Young spoke at the graduation ceremony today, huh? Former Rebel pitcher and country music star. Wonder what he told them. I have to go back and watch it. Owen Pano waiting for his first pitch from Sims. Third baseman Grohovac playing in. Pano showed him a bunt last night. Here's the pitch. Swing and a miss for strike one. So what state is Brett Young from?
4: Are you asking me?
1: Yeah, I know you know.
4: Yeah.
1: We'll let people simmer on that for a second. The 0-1. Breaking ball, backdoor strike, and a count 0-2 to Owen Pano. So what state, Hindu?
4: I believe he's from California.
1: California. Came here with Matt Mossberg, Chad Sturbins. Back when your head coach was here, Pat Harrison. This one's low for ball one. He brought those three in from California. Brett got a victory over Vanderbilt, I believe it was, and as a true freshman. He eventually went back home to play, got hurt, and that moved him into serious thoughts about his music career. That worked out pretty good, by the way. This one's fouled off. He's had several hits, but that was kind of the first time that, you know, we really saw a lot of value and distant out-of-staters, Hindu.
4: Yeah.
1: You know, we've been getting guys from Florida pretty regularly, but that kind of opened the door for the California train, if you will. We've had several from California now. The 1-2 to Pano. Outside for ball two, including the pitcher we're pitching today, Cade Townsend, is a Cali guy.
0: Well, when you were talking about Jerrion Wilson in the freshman season he's having, it reminded me a lot of Jacob Gonzalez, mm-hmm, in California.

0: his freshman season here at Ole Miss. 2-2 to Pano. Takes strike three. Breaking ball falls in. Started high, fell right in there. That was a good pitch. First strikeout for Aiden Sims, and the batter will be Colin Reuter, the DH. Reuter's hitting 275, homers, 33 RBIs. In last night's game, he hit sixth. He's hitting seventh here in game one of the doubleheader today. He went 0-for-3, but was hit by a pitch and scored a run in the second inning. Right-handed batter. It's a right-handed pitcher with one out here in the bottom of the second inning. And the pitch to Reuter. Swing and a miss. Hard breaking ball away to count 0-1. Reuter hit 429, 6-for-14 with a grand slam, a double, and 7 RBIs last week in the 4 games against State in the Governor's Cup in Arkansas in Fayetteville. Strike 2. That looked low. Pulled up by the catcher Harrison. Hear the fans' reaction. They're not real happy with that one. No balls, 2 strikes to Reuter. That would be one of those challenges in the SEC tournament, maybe. Outside for ball 1. But here's the thing. I think you want those 3 challenges to be in critical situations. Late in the game type challenges, not necessarily early on, unless you're 100% sure that it was the opposite of what was called. The 1-2, swing and a miss, and he'll strike him out. Back-to-back strikeouts for Sims here in the second. Here's what concerns you a little bit about Aiden Sims. You had him on the ropes a little bit in the first, and he wormed away. He could be difficult for a long time in this game. He usually goes pretty deep.
1: Yeah, you just don't want him to settle in. Like you said, we had him pretty uncomfortable that first inning and barreled up a couple balls nicely, but certainly don't want a guy with his caliber to settle in and start gaining a lot of confidence.
0: Here's Austin Foley, the Rebel catcher. Swung on, high fly ball, popped up third base side, headed toward the stands, and no chance for anybody to come up with that as far as the players go. Foley's hitting 210 with 9 homers, 26 RBIs. The wind has picked up a little bit. It's blowing straight out lightly, but that's as hard as we've seen it so far on the day. Foley last night was 2-for-4 with a couple of singles, and Austin's been seeing it a little bit better, doing a better job. He's hit 5 home runs in the last 7 games after hitting just 4 over the first 36. The 0-1. And he takes that strike and the count is 0-2 to Foley, and Sims a strike away from getting out of the inning. 2 down, nobody on here in inning number 2. No score. Aiden Sims is ready and delivers to Foley. Swung on, grounded foul, third base side. 87 cutter or something. He throws all kind of stuff. And I noticed the speeds are pretty similar. His slider's 80 to 84. His four-seam fastball's 90 to 93. Sinker's 90 to 93. Cutter, 85 to 88. This one is fouled off at the plate. Breaking ball there. His changeup's 84 to 87. And anytime he gets behind, here's one note analytically we can follow a little bit. He throws 80% fastballs when he's behind in the count to a left-handed hitter or a right-handed hitter. Doesn't mean you can hit it, but it gives you a little bit of an advantage, I guess, to know. The 0-2 again, he popped it up. Left side, shortstop Rayo calling for it, waving everybody off, gets under it and makes the catch. He has not played very much at all this year, but having forced into action, he's done a pretty good job since that has happened. The Rebels go 1-2-3 in the bottom of the second. After 2, no score. This is Rebel Baseball from Learfield.
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2: Play two. Both pitchers have been solid, as we kind of told you in the pregame show. We might see that. Cade has retired six up, six down. We'll face the bottom third of the order here in the top of the third. Bender up, Royo and Farr. No score in our game. Passionate fans and an ice cold Coca-Cola. Now that's a winning combo. Fan work is thirsty work. Enjoy a Coca-Cola. David Kellum, Brad Henderson with you here in Oxford. Dave Pulaski in our studio. Dave's going to check some other scores for us here in a bit in the SEC. Ole Miss winning here last night 5-3, and decided because of rain moving in Sunday to play a doubleheader today. Weather forecast actually has improved a little bit for tomorrow, but they had a 5 o'clock TV slot where the rain toward the tail end of that was going to be pretty heavy. And A&M's already lost one game to weather with their arch rival Texas. They won the first two games and waited all day and night to try to play in the third game. Didn't really want them to have to be facing another game lost, and so the decision was not that that was the driving force, but one of the decisions, I'm sure, one of the factors. This pitch is a slider that misses low. That was close, and you hear the fans' reaction. Blake Bender up, hitting 333, six homers, 23 ribbies. That one misses outside for ball two. 2-0 to Bender up. Last night he was 1-for-3. Leadoff single and a run scored in the fifth. Reached, hit by a pitch in the sixth. Got to second on a steal but left stranded. Two balls, no strikes to Bender up. Townsend fires. Swung on, hit well to left field. That ball's got a chance. It's at the wall and gone. Solo homer for Bender up. 95 fastball, and he did not miss it, and it's 1-0 Texas A&M.
3: Well, he got in a hitter's count, David. He did a nice job of just pulling the hands in to get the barrel there. You can tell the strength. Blake Bender up.
2: Seventh home run of the year for Bender up, and he puts his team on top. Ben Royo now will bat. They threw the ball back onto the field. Said, we don't want this ball. There in the Oak Pavilion in left field. Ben Royo looking for his first hit of the year. Here's his pitch, and it's fouled away for strike one. Royo playing for the injured Kellner. As we told you in last night's broadcast, Ben is playing, he's only played, counting this game, six games, three starts. 0-for-4 at the plate. Does have an RBI. And a pitch. Swing and a miss on a breaking ball. So you really can't judge him at all on his numbers. It's just a matter of here's an opportunity and can you get him out? Royo did last night get one at bat and hit a line drive to left field on a full count pitch. Four and out. 0-2 to Royo. That's in the dirt. And Boston Kellner is going to be all right, we were told. But he got hit by a pitch by Hudson Calhoun in the seventh. And he's got eye issues and not available today. So Royo draws the start today for the Aggies. One ball, two strikes to Royo. And a pitch. Swung on, and there's a high fly ball to left. That one's gone. No doubt. That's the first hit of the year for Royo. He hit it over the bullpen about three rows deep, and Aggies lead 2-0. The previous home run was their 100th of the year, only the third time a team has gotten to 100, and that one was 101. It's 2-0 Aggies.
3: Man, that was a no-doubter off the bat of Ben Royo.
2: 94 fastball, and here's the thing. That was on a 1-2 pitch. So the first two guys homer for the Aggies here in the third. That offense that we've been dreading is showing up all of a sudden. 101 home runs for the Aggies. Folley goes out to talk to Cade Townsend. They were on those two pitches so well, it makes you wonder if they're getting tipped a little bit. But nonetheless, two fastballs, and they rocketed them out of the park. Cade Townsend had given up five home runs in 52 innings. He gives up two without getting

0: and out here in the third. Slider misses low for ball one to Sawyer Farr. The switch hitter batting left-handed against a right-handed pitcher. Second baseman hitting 258. No homers and seven RBIs. So two hits, two runs. After retiring the first six of the game, Townsend with a bottom third of the order, getting back-to-back homers. There's a breaking ball over for a strike and a count 1-1 to Farr. Sawyer Farr started at second base before being relieved in the eighth and went 0-for-3. Did reach on a fielder's choice that he got an RBI on and later scored in the fifth. In last night's game, takes a breaking ball for strike two. One ball, two strikes to Farr. Got a shift on him. Decker, the second baseman, is way out in the outfield grass. Pano's moved over there. Udemark's playing the shortstop spot. But 1-2 to Farr. Bounced in front of the plate for ball two. 2-2 to Sawyer Farr. Townsend takes a deep breath. It's 2-2 to Farr. Kicks and delivers. Sweeps the breaking ball high for ball three. Full count to Farr. As hard as it is, you know, Cade is a perfectionist. He's probably tougher on himself than anybody else. Got to forget those homers and move on. The full count to Farr. Swing and a miss. Struck him out. 91 cutter, back foot, and Farr swung over it. And that'll be the first out of the third. Third strikeout for Cade Townsend.
1: Hey, made a good pitch right there, David. Cutter under the hands.
0: And with that strikeout, mind you, all strikeouts recorded by Rebel Pitchers are brought to you by Farm Bureau Insurance. 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Farm Bureau, go with the home team. He'll now deal with the top of the order, Grohovac. His first pitch is way upstairs for ball one. So Binderup, who's only hit six home runs all year, gets a homer. Not that seven's a bad number, but in this modern era, double digits are pretty common. Ben Royo gets his first hit as an Aggie, and it's a homer. Check swing. They appeal to first. Said he didn't go around. A count 2-0 to Grohovac. And here's Grohovac and Sorrell with 38, and we've held them down to this point. Grohovac grounded out to short in the first. Right-handed hitting third baseman. The 2-0 pitch. What's wrong with that pitch? Outer edge. Called a ball. 3-0 to Grohovac. Hear the fans' reaction as humble umpire Mike Fitcher said, nope, that's a ball too. And the 3-0 to Grohovac. High for ball four. Walked him. I'm sure he had a green light. That'll be the first walk for Townsend.
1: Well, here's the issue I see, David. Number one, he's kind of fallen behind some hitters in this third inning. But number two, he's been unable to land the breaking balls, the slider or the curveball. Kind of become one-dimensional, whether that's the cut fastball or the four-seamer.
0: Joe Mangrum is going to go out and visit with Cade Townsend right here. Runner at first with one down, and Caden Sorrell will be the batter, the center fielder. Flew out to left field in the first. Came in with all those unbelievable numbers. He's hit 21 homers on the season. He's currently second in the SEC to Jackson of Georgia. He's also second in the league with 63 runs batted in. Fifth all-time at A&M with 44 career home runs. Caden Sorrell so far has walked up to the plate six times. He's got a single walk and an error, but no big long ball. Got to be careful with him. He could double the lead in a hurry. Texas A&M here in the third. Leadoff solo homer out of Binderup on a 2-0 pitch. And then Ben Royo gets his first hit as an Aggie on a 1-2 pitch over the left field wall for a homer. And it's 2-0. The meeting is over. You got Grohovac at first with one out. Sorrell, the left-handed hitter, will step in. Townsend looks in, has the signal now ready. And delivers. Strike called. Wow. I thought that was a miss. Looked like it was kind of up and away, but it hit the outer edge.

0: No balls, one strike to Sorrell. Sort of a backdoor breaking ball there. And a pitch. Swing and a miss. Got that one by him. An 88 cutter. And the count 0-2. Sorrell swung over the top of that. Aggies, if you're thinking stealing a base out of Grahovac, he is 5 of 7 as a team. They've stolen 52 bases. 61 attempts. The 0-2. Little number, third base side. Udemark comes on, knocks it down, can't make a play. Couldn't get to the right hop in the infield grass. And Sorrell is going to be safe, so first and second with one down. He was trying to figure out which hop to get to. He couldn't really sit back. He had to go get it and just couldn't field it cleanly in the infield grass.
1: It just shows you the respect right there Judd had for the speed of Sorrell. You know, just kind of caught him. Typically, you can stay back and get that big hop and make a good throw, but Sorrell runs awfully well.
0: So first and second, one down for Hakopian, the DH, a three-hole hitter. Here's his first pitch, and he hits one to straightaway center. Federico on the run toward the gap, and that ball's gone. Three-run homer just right of the center field wall. And the Aggies lead 5-0. Three homers in the inning, and this is the Aggie team that everybody's been fearing all year. They have really gotten after Cade in this frame, and he's given up three home runs in this inning, gave up three in the game against Mississippi State. So this is the second time he's given up this many home runs in a game.
1: A cutter that stayed up, David. Just a good piece of hitting. Just hope you haven't awoken the sleeping giant.
0: I'm telling you. 5-0 Aggies. Sorrell reached on, they called it an error on Udemark. But a five-run inning. This one's popped up foul. For a strike one to Dewar. Dewar grounded out to the shortstop in the second. Still just one out in the frame. Three hits, and all three are homers. Five runs, four earned. This pitch misses inside for ball one. One ball, one strike. Townsend up to 41 pitches. Right-handers up and throwing for Ole Miss. Wow, he was just cruising along. The 1-1. Just missed away for ball two. 2-1. You know, I talked about, though, the first six batters, he struck out a couple, but it seemed like they were working at bats pretty good. Three homers in the inning, 102 on the year. This one is fouled back for strike two. Two balls and two strikes. 5-0, Texas A&M. They've gone homer, homer, strikeout, walk, error, homer. Here in the third inning. The 2-2 to Dewar. Pitch misses low for ball three, breaking ball. Full count now to Jack Dewar. Townsend ready. His full count payoff pitch to Dewar. Fouled it back. Came with a cutter again at 88. And he was able to fight that one off. Townsend ready again. His payoff pitch again to Dewar on the way. Swung on, popped it up foul, third base side. That'll go into the stands. Guy missed it. Went through his hands and landed in the seat. He's able to pick it up later. What's happened to our fans? They're not as cutthroat. They used to boo that guy badly when you miss a ball like that, huh? Full count to Dewar. And a pitch. Ground ball rolled to second. Decker's going to glove it cleanly. He'll throw to first for the second out of the inning. And we got two away now for Harrison. Bear Harrison, the catcher, grounded out to third to Udemark in the second. So much for thinking the ball may not carry.
1: Yeah, they proved that theory wrong, haven't they?
0: Man. Hakopian's home run.

0: It was his seventh of the year that he just hit the three-run homer on the first pitch. And the first pitch to Harrison. Swing and a miss for strike one. 95 fastball. Downs and ready again is 0-1 to Harrison. Swing and a miss, breaking ball away for strike two.
1: That's a good sign for Cade. Being able to land that slider.
0: Bear Harrison leads the team with a 22-game reach base streak. As he did get on board last night. It's 0-1 today. The 0-2 pitch. Little roller toward first base. Furness over to glove it. He had to really hustle. He was pulled away from the line. And steps on the bag after he picks it up for the out, and that will end the inning. But what an inning. Eight men go to the plate. Three-hit homers here in the third for Texas A&M as they get the five runs on the three hits. There was one error and nobody left. After two and a half, the Aggies have broken through and leading 5-0 on the Ole Miss Radio Network.
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0: Nine-hole hitter Daniel Pacella, then top of the order, Decker and Furness will bat for Ole Miss here in the bottom half of the third. Rebels got some work to do offensively, now trailing by a score of 5-0. 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
1: And if you're Ole Miss, you got to answer, David. Start putting some good at-bats together, trying to claw your way back. A lot of baseball left in this one.
0: Pacella hitting 130 on the year, four homers and 15 RBIs, the transfer from Illinois State. Did not play in last night's game. He'll face the right-handed pitcher Sims. Shift for the Aggies with three on the first base side for the left-handed hitter. Sims now with a five-run lead to work with. Here's his pitch. And that's inside, and he hit him. Well, Aiden's thinking, that's the last thing I wanted to do. I just got a five-run lead, and I'm going to hit the guy. So the Rebels get a base runner, top of the order. Now Dom Decker, who singled in the first the opposite way on the right-handed pitcher. So Pacella is aboard. Decker, who had zero home runs last year for the World Series Murray State Thoroughbreds, has eight for the Rebels this year. Here's his pitch. Swing and a miss on a breaking ball for strike one. 0-1 to Dom Decker. Decker also leads Ole Miss with 44 walks coming into today. That's the third most in the SEC. 0-1 to Decker. He's got a pretty good four-hole. The first baseman holding the runner. Throw over, and Pacella gets back. Aiden Sims at 42 pitches, but as we told you in the pregame, he's gone over 100 four times with a max of 117. And breaking ball low for ball one. 1-1 to Decker. Aggies 5, Rebels nothing. Game 2 of this series. The 1-1 to Decker.

0: Sims holding, now delivers. Just missed away. Close pitch, ball two, 2-1 off the outer edge. Two-one to Decker. And a pitch. That's a strike as he took that one on the outer half. 2-2 to Decker. Well, he tried to make the first one hit out there. The second one does. He's got the count at 2 balls, 2 strikes. Now they're going to shift, move the third baseman over to the first base side for 3 infielders on that side. Shortstop stays at home. Roya. The 2-2 to Decker. Swing and a miss. Struck him out. Kind of lunged at that breaking ball. One down.
1: He just stayed away, didn't he, David? Got him with that cutter in the outer half.
0: He was determined to work the outside edge. That is the third strikeout for Aiden Sims with one down, runner at first. A little disco inferno behind home plate. Dancers doing their thing, and here's Will Furness. Furness flew out to left field on a 2-2 pitch in the first. Get the shift on him. Here's the pitch. Takes it outside for ball one. This is interesting. We saw this pretty regularly against Furness until, I don't know, about a third away in the season. People really quit shifting him in this fashion, leaving the whole left side of the infield open. He's gone the opposite way a lot, including back in the first. He probably shouldn't then. Brad and I were talking about he needed to pull that ball. This one's high for ball two. 2-0 to Furness. Will Furness leads the team in conference hitting at 337. Currently on an 18-game reach base streak, which is the best on the team at the moment. The 2-0 to Furness. And he takes a strike there in a count 2-1. Will, one of the seniors graduating, he's played over 200 games at Ole Miss. That's just kind of a rarity these days. You wouldn't think that it would be, but it is. 2-1 to Furness. Came to Ole Miss and stayed put. Backdoor breaking ball falls for a strike. That was close, but a pretty good location there. The fans don't like it, but it looked like it came back in and maybe nipped that outer edge. 2-2 to Furness. Runner at first, one down here in the third. Aggies leading 5-0. They hit 3 homers in the top of this inning. Throw to first, Pacella gets back. Wind has definitely picked up, blowing straight out. Maybe it's going to change the atmosphere for the long balls on the day. Aggie sure jumped on him in the top of the third. 2-2 to Furness. And a pitch. Swung on and fouled back. Got a good pitch there, but it was 87 breaking ball. Fouled it back.
1: He's just kind of living with that cutter right now. Got a lot of confidence in it, you can tell, especially the left-handed hitters, just trying to stay away to him.
0: 2-2 to Furness. Sims delivers. Swung on, line the opposite way. It's down for a base hit. And into second base goes Pacella. First and second, one down. Well, he goes oppo for the second time. This time it works out. That's the third hit for Ole Miss off of Sims. And a batter will be Udemark, the third baseman, walked in the first. Boy, he needs to break that record right here and to get back in the game. What do you think?
1: It would certainly cancel out their 3-run homer.
0: Interestingly enough, as the pitching coach is going to go out, Jason Kelly's going to visit with his pitcher here for just a moment. Judd and his family lived in different places, Jonesboro, Arkansas, Charlotte, North Carolina. They've lived in College Station, Texas. And also now in Dallas, the Udemarks in Dallas, and Brad and I have gotten to know them pretty good over the last few years. And he, Dad Udemark,
2: Chad,
0: is a graduate of Texas A&M. How about that? And Mike Clement, the third base coach for Ole Miss, actually coached at A&M. Amanda, his wife, is an A&M grad. And we're trying hard to get it out of her system. But when we play A&M, she's 100% for Ole Miss. But she's still pretty much a diehard Aggie. Amanda is. And they found out that Amanda, when Judd was younger, she actually took care of him in a daycare or some kind of school scenario. And they found out when he got here, the name was so unusual that Amanda realized, she put two and two together and said, wait a minute, this is the Utamark I used to take care of years ago. She's got her own to take care of now, Hindu.
1: She's got her hands full, doesn't she?
0: Yeah. Meeting is over. The pitch to Utamark, swung on, line shot, right center in the gap, diving for it. Missing it is the center fielder, Sorrell. One run will score. Furness is going to round third. He's going to try. The ball skips away. He'll score two. And Utamark into second with an oppo two-run double.
1: A good piece of hitting right there by Judd. He got a first pitch. It looked like a cutter on the outer half. Boy, you were just hoping that ball would get down. Caden Sorrell with a great effort in center field, but unable to get there. Mike Clement aggressively sending Will Furness. He'll score easily, kind of on the overthrow from the center fielder to the cutoff man. Good answer for the Rebels.
0: One down with a runner at second base. An extra base hit for Utamark, a double. 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That makes it 5-2. Bassetta takes the pitch high for ball one. Well, I like the fact that Clem was aggressive there, too, because you just feel like you're going to get maybe a little slugfest with these guys at some point. You've got to keep the foot on the pedal, if you will. Bassetta, big swing and a miss. And he was trying to hit a long ball there for strike one.
1: I think he also read that the cutoff man was going to be Ben Arroyo, who hadn't had much playing time. So he was going to have to make a catch and a throw that he probably has not tried to make all season.
0: Right.
1: Just from lack of playing time.
0: 1-1 to Bassetta. Check swing. This one misses a little low for ball two. Two balls, one strike to Tristan Bassetta. He lined out to left field in the first. Left-handed hitter, cleanup batter, the right fielder with 19 home runs. Utamark with the lead at second base and a pitch. Wow, that looked up, called a strike, 2-2. That's a track man strike, too. That was never called 5 years ago. Up around the letters. Two balls, two strikes to Bassetta. Swing and a miss. Struck him out on a breaking ball. That's the second out of the inning. Fourth strikeout for Sims, and that was a big one for him there. The batter will be Federico with the runner at second and two down. You know, another thing, talking to Ben Beatty from the conference office about how this is going to work out. He's kind of the communications head guy for baseball, if you will. And another thing, they're going to measure all the players when they arrive at Hoover. And so then the box is going to be based on their height, which I think is wonderful. That's the way it should be. Pitch to Federico. That's in there for a strike. And we'll do it, I think, on two different times. So every player on every team, when they come up to the plate, will have their own measurement for the box, so to speak. Federico did not like that strike call. Steps away, now gets back in. 0-1 to Fed. Swung on, line drive center field. Utamark's going to score, and it's going to be 5-3. Federico with an RBI single.
1: Now, we talked about the key element of last night's ball game for Ole Miss offensively was the two-out RBIs. That's a big one right there by Fed. Just when Sims thought he was going to get out of it, giving up only the two runs, Fed with a solid single to center to cut the lead to two.
0: Gosh, and you feel like the Rebels are right back in it. So answered at least with three, still batting with two outs. And here's Owen Pano's got four homers on the year. Pano struck out looking at a 2-2 pitch in the second. Left-handed hitter against a right-handed pitcher. Aiden Sims throws to first. Federico gets back. Normally a base-stealing threat, but Fed been dealing with that quad issue. I don't know if he's going to be trying to run. Doubt it. First pitch to Pano. On the way. Line shot into the stands. Look out. Hope that did not catch somebody flush. That was a bullet on the first base side. He was early on that one, and it was 92 off the bat into the stands. 0-1 to Owen Pano. Good cut. It was a slider at 86, or cutter, if you will, from Sims. The 0-1. Swing and a miss. Strike two. Now they're going to move Grahovac over to the first base side, play up the middle to have a shift on Pena with two strikes. Runner at first with two outs. And his pitch. Low for ball one. Man, you could see in Owen's body instinct kind of kicked his foot. He wanted that one to be up. He read that well, but he didn't hang it for him to take a cut. It was downstairs, a good take, but you could tell he wanted that one to be up a little bit. 1-2 to Pena. Throw to first, down in the dirt, backhand grab by Bender up, and back in there with the right hand is Federico. Rebels have scored three here in the third, have put together a total of four hits in the game. The 1-2 to Pena. Just missed inside. 88 on that one. Back foot breaking ball. Took it. And the count is even to Owen Pena at 2-2. He's appeared in 19 of Ole Miss's last 20 games, hitting 305 in that stretch. Check swing. It's high for ball three. Full count. He read that. Just stopped the swing. Owen's got four homers, three doubles, 15 ribbies, and 15 runs scored with 12 walks in that stretch as well. So he has been swinging and seeing it pretty good. Well, big pitch here. Full count, two outs, runner at first. 5-3 our score, Aggies. The full count to Pena. Aiden Sims trying to get off the field. Kicks and delivers. Swing and a miss. Struck him out on a breaking ball. And that'll end the inning. But the Rebels send seven to the plate, score three runs, get right back in the game. On three hits, there were no errors, and one man left. We will go to the top of the fourth with the score Aggies 5, Ole Miss 3. Dave's got some scores for you next on the Ole Miss Radio Network.
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0: Rebels trailing Texas A&M 5-3 as we head to the fourth inning at Swayze. Dave Pulaski inside the Learfield Network studios with your SEC baseball scoreboard update. Bottom of the ninth inning in Columbia, South Carolina trying to rally against number 19 Alabama. The Crimson Tide up 9-6. John Lem's three-run go-ahead homer in the fifth inning so far standing up as the Crimson Tide look to take the first two games of that series. Arkansas doubling up Oklahoma 4-2 after three innings. Mike Anew with a two-run homer for the Razorbacks in that one. Vanderbilt and Missouri set to resume their 7-7 game in the ninth inning that was suspended from last night by fog in about an hour from Taylor Stadium. They'll play the regular game coming up an hour after that. Kentucky and Florida, Auburn, Mississippi State, and Texas and Tennessee, as well as LSU and Georgia, round out the SEC slate, DK.
1: Thank you, Dave. First pitch, swing and a miss for strike one to Jorian Wilson. Wilson, Bender up, and Royo, 6, 7, and 8 for the Aggies here in the top of the fourth. Townsend still on the hill for the Rebs. His 0-1 to Wilson. Chop foul off the foot. It'll be a foul ball for strike two. It did roll fair, but it'll be a foul ball. Gentile's official apparel provider, the Ole Miss Network. 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Gentile Apparel, proud partner of Ole Miss Athletics. Hindu and I got so much Gentile on, it's just dripping off of us today, isn't it? The 0-2 to Wilson. High for ball one. One ball, two strikes. Well, Brad, going back to third, what it did prove to both offenses is these pitchers are not invincible.
2: Well, yeah. You know, we talked about it in the pregame, this pitching matchup. I said it was going to be a slugfest today, David.
3: Yeah, right.
2: Who would have guessed it, huh?
1: Ground ball at the middle, and there's a base hit. On a 1-2, he gives up a single.
2: No, but if you're Cade Towns, you got new life, right? Your offense gets you three runs to get you back in the game. Got to find a way to put a zero up in this inning.
1: That was too good a pitch, an 87 slider that stayed up, or cutter that stayed up, and he drove it right back up the middle. And now here's Blake Bindrup, who started that mess in the third with a solo home run on a 2-0 pitch. Right-handed batter against a right-handed pitcher. 5-3 is our score here in the top of the fourth. Aggies leading by two. Townsend delivers. Breaking ball fouled back for strike one. 0-1 to Bindrup. Bindrup got one up there in the third. His seventh home run of the year, leading off that third inning that ended up being a five-run frame for the Aggies with three homers in that inning as well. The 0-1 to Bindrup. Throw over and almost threw that one away. Furness had to reach across the base runner, Wilson. Come up with that one. We told you the Aggies have stolen 52 bases on the year. Jorian Wilson is 6-for-6. Doesn't have a lot, but he's batting 1,000 when he tries to steal. The 0-1 to Bindrup. Swing and a miss for strike two. What was that? That was 83.
2: That may have been the curveball, David.
1: Swung through it. No balls, two strikes. Townsend kicks, delivers. Low and away for ball one. Good block up by Folley. Folley is the reason you can throw that pitch. I mean, he's intentionally trying to get him to chase one away. If it ends up in the dirt, so be it. I got a catcher that's going to keep it from going to the backstop. Austin just, we overlooked that so many times. How many times he saves pitches. The 1-2. Swing and a miss, struck him out, came back with a 94 heater, and he was late on it, one down. Strikeout number four for Cade Townsend.
2: Yeah, just like we talk about scouting reports, David, you know, obviously A&M has two, and it looks to me like they've kind of said, we're going to attack the cutter. And right there, he comes back with that four-seamer and just blows it by him. Four strikeout now for Cade Townsend.
1: Well, when you have pitchers like this, Hindu, you kind of have to pick your poison.
2: You
1: right?
2: Do.
1: What are you going to do?
2: You got to kind of narrow it down and decide what you're going to try and attack. Hope you get it.
1: Royo takes a pitch. It looked like a strike on the outer edge. It's called a ball. One ball, no strikes. Ben Royo got his first hit as an Aggie this year, a solo homer in the third. So his first hit, a long ball. And a pitch. Misses away ball two. 2-0 to the number 8 hitter, Ben Royo. Royo is a senior from Corpus Christi, Texas. Transfer from Rice. Played a lot of games. So I'm sure they're very confident in Royo. Just hasn't played much at all this year for the Aggies. Runner first, one down, 2-0 to Ben Royo. Takes the breaking ball for a strike and a count, 2-1. He may have been in a take mode period there. That was up a little bit. Two balls, one strike to Ben Royo. Townsend ready and delivers. That one misses outside for ball three. 3-1. Top half of the fourth. Aggies leading 5-3. Swing and a miss. Got that one by him. Fastball. 94 on track man. Full count. Swing and a miss. Get a piece of it. He got a piece of it. Ah, just went off the mid of Folly, too. He couldn't hold on to it.
2: Good breaking ball right there by Cade Townsend. Right on right. Is diving away from the right-handed hitter. He's just trying to either get the punch out or a weak ground ball. But fortunate for Royo. He just able to kind of foul it off down that left side.
1: Wilson again with a lead at first base.

0: Yeah, they did, David. And again, I just don't think he was quite as sharp as we've seen. I mentioned it earlier, the secondary stuff just didn't seem like we could locate it consistently, and Texas A&M has made him pay, and we'll head to the bullpen. Looks like Landon Waters is going to make his way to the mound.
1: Aggies up 7-3. We'll take a two-minute break as you're listening to Ole Miss Baseball on the Ole Miss Network.
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1: Well, new pitcher in the game for Ole Miss is Landon Waters, a right-hander. After the two-run homer by Royo chases Townsend, Aggies up 7-3. He'll face Farr, and Farr hits a line drive on the first pitch he throws for a base hit into center field. Man, the Aggies are locked in, aren't they? Gracious. Six hits. Townsend goes 3 1/3. Five hits, four of those homers, seven runs, six earned. Most home runs he's given up a game, most runs he's given up in a game. His shortest outing of the year outside of the Texas game where he had the sore shoulder and had to leave. Just a tough outing for Cade Townsend. The Aggies up by four. A lot of baseball to go. We got to stop the bleeding, see if Landon can do it. Runner first with one down. Top of the order now, Grahovac. And his pitch. Little number rolls back toward the backstop. Took a full swing, but just fouled it back. And a count 0-1 to Grahovac, who's 0-1 with a walk. So Grahovac and Sorrell are sitting there going, all right, what's going on? All our teammates hitting these jacks, and we ain't got none. And they have 17 and 21 together. Not to get them fired up and started. Farr at first base with one down. Landon Waters delivers. That one gets away from Folly. Wow, the runner faked to go. And Folly took his eye off the ball. A rare mistake by Folly. He might actually get a pass ball on that. Runner gets to second.
0: Yeah, Farr hadn't even attempted a stolen base this year, David.
1: Folly kind of was going to grab the ball with his, it was outside, and jump up as if to throw, and he just didn't catch the ball. Landon Waters is 0-1 with a 0.90 ERA. This one's way outside.

0: for ball one. One ball, one strike. Waters making his 20th appearance, tied with Hooks for the most on the team. He's got two saves, worked 20 innings, 21 strikeouts, 10 walks. Opponents hit only a .159 against him, but the Aggies came in and got a single immediately out of Farr. Runner at second with one out. 2-1 now to Grohoback. And he grounds it foul. Third base side for strike two. Two balls and two strikes. Landon Waters is from Grenada, Mississippi. Came to Ole Miss from Meridian Community College, a senior. The 2-2 to Grohoback. Landon delivers. Missed low for ball three. Full count. He's only been with the Rebels last year and this year, so he has not faced Texas A&M in his career. He had 17 outings last year, 19 this year. So this is his 37th career appearance at Ole Miss. Full count to Grohoback. And the pitch. Ground ball left side. Pano has it. Will have to throw to first, and he gets Grohoback. Farr with the ball in front of him, decided to go third anyway, but a big hop, and it was going to be bang, bang, and probably would be safe if you try to go to third base, so he got the sure out.
1: Hey, that's the right baseball play, especially with one out. Now there's two in the inning.
0: Two down with the runner at third for Caden Sorrell. Sorrell is 0-for-2 with a fly out to left, reached on an error in the third, and later scored in front of the three-run home run by Hakopian. Aggies with a two-run homer out of Royo, the fourth homer of the game, the second for Royo. And a pitch. Swing and a miss for strike one. You remember we told you Austin Fawley last year, five of his first six hits were homers. Arroyo's 2-for-2. His first two hits are homers. They did call that a wild pitch on Waters. I'm not so sure that shouldn't have been a pass ball, but it was outside. That one's in the dirt, blocked up by Fawley. So the wild pitch allowed Farr to get to second, and then he goes to third on the ground out. One ball, one strike to Sorrell. He overthrew that, but Fawley saved it. Aggies 7, Rebels 3. We're in the top half of just the fourth inning of game one of a doubleheader. Ole Miss won the game last night 5-3. The 1-1 to Sorrell. Swung on, high fly ball, right field, no doubt about that one. That's a two-run homer. He got every bit of it way over the Ole Miss bullpen, and the Aggies are just bombing away. Two-run homer for Sorrell. That is his 22nd of the year. He's in second place in the SEC to Jackson at Georgia, who's got 23.
1: Yeah, hanging slider. Absolute no doubter.
0: Nine runs, five homers. A four-run fourth, and the Aggies lead 9-3 by six. Hakopian will be the batter now. He had a three-run homer in the third. So Sorrell's got one. Hakopian's got one. Benderup's got one. And Royo's got two. Hakopian, right-handed hitter against a right-handed pitcher. And a pitch. Fastball for a strike at the knees. And Landon Waters has given up only two all season. He's given up two homers in 20 innings and gives up that one there to Sorrell. Sorrell can really swing it. We've been fortunate to hold him down to this point. Swing and a miss for a strike. Count 0-2 now to Hakopian. Top of the fourth, two outs. Townsend got the Aggies 1-2-3 in the first, 1-2-3 in the second, rolling along like he's off to a good day, and then, boy, things blew up in the third. He gave up three home runs in the third, chased after his fourth home run allowed here in the fourth. This pitch outside for ball one. In comes Waters, and he's given up single, got a ground out, and a two-run homer. So five home runs.

0: runs for Texas A&M in the game. And only in the fourth, 9-3, Aggies leading by six. One ball, two strikes to Hacopian. And a pitch. That's a one hopper to Furness, bounces off of him. Decker's got it, throws to his pitcher, not in time. And limping is Hacopian down that line. He was limping a little bit last night. So Furness unable to make the play on that one.
1: Yeah, that's one of those cue balls, David. Just, you don't know which way it's going to go. And I actually thought we had a shot maybe to get him if Waters was able to get to first base in time, but unable to. And inning will continue.
0: Yeah, Decker able to pick it up, but Hacopian able to get there. Had just enough time. That will be an error on Furness, and that's the second error on the Rebels in this game. We had three last night. We've committed five errors in this series now. Dewar the batter. Fastball strike on the outer edge at 95 for Landon Waters. 0-1 to Dewar. He's got a ground out to short, ground out to second. Eighth man to come up in this inning. The Aggies sent eight to the plate in the third and scored five runs. They scored four here in the fourth. Copian at first with a very short lead. Here's the pitch. That one's lying back to the net. Foul over the Aggie dugout on the third base side. The count is 0-2 to Jack Dewar. Trying to get off the field is Waters. It's been difficult these last two innings. The 0-2 to Dewar. Breaking ball, lined into center field. Federico comes on and makes the catch for the out. It was hit right at him. But the Aggies get four runs. They add another two home runs. They've got five in a game. In the inning, they had four hits. Two of those long balls. There was one error and one man left. We'll now go to the bottom of the fourth. Rebels got more work to do, trailing by six, 9-3 on the Ole Miss Radio Network.
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0: Bottom of the fourth inning, bottom third of the order. Reuter, Folley, and Pacella will bat for Ole Miss against the right-hander, Aiden Sims, who now has a six-run lead to work with. Big, big inning for the Aggies. 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About hit the Rebels 7-4. A lot of opportunity left unless they push closer to a run rule situation. See if the Rebs can answer back here again. Sims.

0: delivers. First pitch, strike one called to Colin Reuter, who struck out swinging at a 1-2 pitch in the second inning. Sidearm delivery, swing and a miss for strike two. No balls, two strikes to Reuter. The 0-2, another sidearm delivery. That was fouled off first base side. He drops down a little bit more on those two. 0-2 to Reuter. The five home runs in the game, the Aggies tie a career best in a game. But get this, they've done it five times.
1: That's a lot.
0: Five games with five homers this year, and they've gone over the 100 mark now at 104. Swung on, line drive to left field. That's down for a base hit. Wow, he went and got that on an 0-2 away and pulled it into left field. It was a 91-mile-per-hour pitch, and Reuter did not miss it. There's a start for the Rebels here in the fourth.
2: Yeah, that's what you got to have. You're going to claw back into it. First hit for Colin Reuter, fifth for Ole Miss against Aiden Sims.
0: Sixth hit that Sims has allowed in the game. You know, the most hits he's allowed all year, seven. He did it twice against Auburn and Oklahoma, and he's already allowed six hits. But when your teammates are blowing it out of the ballpark and you got a six-run advantage with nine runs on the board, you can get away with a little bit more. There's a strike one to Folley. Folley popped out to the shortstop, Royo, on an 0-2 pitch in the second. No balls, one strike to Folley. And a pitch outside for ball one. 1-1. Have they switched? Is this a new pitcher? It's showing a new pitcher on the board here. That one's low.
2: Oh, is this Lyons?
0: Yeah, this is Lyons. So only three innings for Sims. How about that? So that last hit, they sneak him in on us. Didn't see that happen. This is Lyons. I noticed it. That's why he's sidearm delivering.
2: There you go.
0: We saw him last night. Pitch misses away. 3-1. So Sims gone after three innings. That's interesting. So a call to the bullpen. Some fresh meat. Lyons on the hill. The 3-1 to Folley. Just missed away. Ball four. First two men are aboard here in the fourth. Sims did not have a real high pitch count, but for whatever reason, made the switch.
2: Kind of curious too, David. I didn't even see Lyons warming up in that bullpen. But nonetheless, the sidearmer has come in. Not off to a good start. He's given up a single and now a walk.
0: Anytime we get a new pitcher by the opponent, we call it fresh meat. Don't forget, when you're in Oxford, go check out LB's Meat Market on University Avenue. It's the fresh cut of Oxford. So Gavin Lyons, who did pitch against us last night, was the third pitcher, went an inning and two-thirds, three hits and a run, earned a walk, no strikeouts. He's let the first two aboard here in the fourth. Pacella swings and fouls it straight back for strike one. Daniel was hit on the first pitch he saw in the third and later scored. Well, that's a little bit of a different twist, huh? The 0-1. Ground ball rolled towards second. This could be two. He'll flip to second base, but not a good flip. He should have overhand thrown that one pretty good. So Reuter will get to third. Folley's going to be out at second base as Farr flips it to Royo, 4-6 for the first out of the inning. Pacella is going to reach on a fielder's choice. So runners at the corners with one down, and we go to the top of the order to Decker.
2: I don't think even if he had thrown it overhand, David, he was going to get Pacella. It was too far in the four hole. But nonetheless,
0: Brad Sims going three innings is the second shortest outing for him of the year. He went 2 2/3 against Oklahoma, where he'd given up eight runs, six earned. This pitch misses away for ball one to Decker. So both pitchers with two of their shortest outings. And we bragged on them in the pregame, didn't we? They did good through the first two innings, both of them. 1-0 to Decker. And his pitch Missed inside for ball two. Two balls and

0: no strikes. Gavin Lyons, 8-0. As we talked about, he's come in middle relief a lot. Sidearm delivery, a strike called at the knees. Looked like he had to pull that one up. Got the call. Lyons is at a 4.07 ERA. Two-one to Decker. Low and away ball three. 3-1 to Decker. Gavin Lyons is a sophomore righty from Guilford, Connecticut. First and third with one down for the Rebels in the bottom of the fourth, trailing in the game 9-3. 3-1 to Decker. Swung on, lined into center field. A base hit for Decker. That'll play to run. It's 9-4.
1: Again, good short swing by Dom. Rebel offense continuing to put some good at-bats together, David.
0: Reuter scores. Pacella moves from first to second. Decker's got an RBI. His 27th of the year. He's got two hits in the game. He had two hits last night. Four hits in the two games for Dom Decker. And this will bring up Will Furness. Sims gave up four hits. Now you got two off of Lyons. Furness, who's 1-for-2 with a run score. At a single, takes a pitch away for a ball. A lot of baseball to go. It's now 9-4. A 1-0 to Furness, swung on, big hopper right side. First baseman Bindrup's got it, throws to second, does not throw to first. Nobody's covering. The pitcher didn't go cover. So Furness will be out. 3-6 for the second out of the inning. We'll move Decker to second base and Pacella.
1: Decker's out at second.
0: Oh, yeah, he's out at second. That's right. Decker's out at second for the second out of the inning. Furness will reach on a fielder's choice.
1: Now's when I want that record breaker, DK.
0: You ready?
1: Well, we need it. Still down by five with an opportunity here to really cut into it.
0: Furness at first with the fielder's choice. First and third, two down. The pitch to Udemark. Low for ball one. Udemark's got a walk and a two-run double. One home run away from having more than any other Rebel in a career. He's tied with Kyle Gordon at 48. The 1-0 to Udemark. Swung on, line shot, right center. That's going to work. It'll be a double off the base of the wall. One run will score. Furness is going to stop at third and into second with his second double is Udemark. I mean, that ball's almost the exact same place. Picks up another RBI, his third. He's at 45 on the year. The Rebels aren't dead yet, Hindu.
1: A good piece of hitting by Judd. Boy, just stayed inside that ball, drove it to right center. We've clawed for two. I'm getting greedy, though, DK.
0: No doubt. Rebels have answered in both innings, answered with a little less to this point. But a double for Udemark. Another extra base hit presented by NE Spark, your hometown team. 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The catcher's going to go out and visit with the Lions. No action in the bullpen, though. The batter will be Tristan Bassetta. So second and third, it's now 9-5, cuts it to 4. You'd love to pick these two up, make it a two-run game. See if Bassetta can find him a hit here. He's got one hit in the series today. He's 0-for-2 with a line out and a strikeout.
1: Well, if you're wondering who favors Gavin Lyons more, the lefty or the righty, it's a wash. Both are hitting 256 against him collectively.
0: Well, they had this long delay with the catcher going out, but nobody's up and throwing. They're stretching a little bit. One pitcher sprinting from the mound to the plate and bouncing up and down on the mound, getting loose, I guess. But it wasn't like they rushed somebody to the hill and started throwing. Tristan Bassetta, 19 homers on the year. Left-handed hitter against a right-handed pitcher. And the pitch to Bassetta on the way. We got a fat one there. Fastball in the inner half for strike one. He takes it.

0: Sidearm delivery into the left-handed hitter. You've got Furness at third, Udemark at second. The 0-1 to Bassetta. Sidearm delivery way outside. Good catch by Bear Harrison just to keep that one from getting away. Had to reach way out there. Had to stretch kind of like a first baseman. It was about a foot off the top of the ground, but way over to the back side of the right-handed batter's box. 1-1 to Bassetta. And his pitch. Low inside for ball two. 2-1 to Tristan Bassetta. Bassetta tied for third in home runs in the SEC with 19. Daniel Jackson with 24 coming in today. Caden Sorrell, we know, now has gone to 22. Aiden Robbins of Texas and Judd Udemark of Ole Miss are tied with Bassetta next with 19. The 2-1. Low, ball three. 3-1 to Tristan Bassetta. He's also tied for sixth with 52 runs batted in on the year. He's got a chance to pick up a couple of more right here. He's got a 3-1 pitch coming. First base is open. Let's see what Gavin Lyons does with this pitch. The 3-1. Two outs in the frame. Missed inside. He walked him, and the bases are full. And this will get Federico to the plate. So with the bases loaded, ducks on the pond. 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
1: Bullpen's up and going now, DK. They got a left-hander and a right-hander up. As Jason Kelly, the pitching coach, walk out and talk to his right-hander. Grant Cunningham, the right-hander in the bullpen. Hunter Bond, a junior, is the left-hander. Both getting hot in a hurry. As Ole Miss will bring the tying run to the plate in the form of Hayden Federico.
0: Gotten three hits in the inning off of Gavin Lyons and scored two runs. Well, Hayden Federico will bat left-handed against the right-handed pitcher. He is 1-for-2 with a ground out and an RBI single. Ved's got three home runs on the year. If you're thinking about a long ball, not a bunch. Well, he's been good, swinging it good.
1: You got good speed on the backside, too, with Udemark at second, Bassetta at first base. Somehow he could find a gap.
0: Federico's third home run came in game one of the Georgia series. Hasn't hit one since then. He's got seven in his career. You'll take any kind of hit right here out of Hayden Federico. An RBI single up the middle in the third on an 0-1 pitch. Eighth man to come up. Bases loaded. Two down. The Rebels have scored two to get back within four as the Aggies lead 9-5. Here's the pitch. Swung on and fouled back and over the roof to our left and out of play. And the count is 0-1 to Federico. Good cut there. Bassetta at first, Udemark at second, Furness at third. Lyons from the stretch turns and tries a pickoff play behind Udemark, but he gets back in there with the right hand. The shortstop, Royo, was sneaking in. They did follow through with the throw, but Udemark got back with no trouble. 0-1 to Federico. Lyons set again at the belt and delivers outside, ball one. One ball, one strike. Lyons has been, we talked about it last night, kind of the vulture pitcher. Middle relief guy comes in, gets the win. Didn't happen for him last night, but 8-0 with a 4.07 ERA. He gave up three hits and one run and had a walk in last night's game as the third pitcher of three used. The 1-1 swung on, little blooper, shallow left, going out third baseman, foul territory, over the shoulder catch by Grahovac to end the inning. Ah, tough break there. Nice play by Grahovac, and the Rebels will get two, missed an opportunity to get more. Two runs on three hits, no errors, three men left. We have now played four complete, 9-5, the Aggies leading this one. We'll be back with the top of the fifth next. This is Rebel Baseball from Learfield.
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3: We put four in the books, and Texas A&M is leading Ole Miss 9-5. They had a five-run third and a four-run fourth, five home runs over those two innings, the nine runs on seven hits. The Aggies with no errors and have stranded only one. They've gotten everybody home with all the homers. And the Rebels with the five runs, three in the third and two in the fourth on seven hits. Ole Miss has committed two errors, stranded six in the game. As we head to the fourth, fifth inning, we need a goose egg against these guys. They really hurt us in the last two frames. Fifth inning is brought to you by your Mississippi Ford dealers and a Ford F-150, the official truck of the Ole Miss Rebels and America's best-selling trucks for 49 straight years.
4: Well, you said it, DK. We got to find a way to get some outs against these guys. Offensively, we've looked really good today. I think we can claw back in it, but got to start putting some zeros up here in these middle innings.
3: Bear Harrison will lead off for the Aggies. Swung on. He hits a line drive single to center. Over the left center, Federico moves over, gloves it, fires it in, and Harrison goes after the first pitch. Boy, they just keep swinging. That's eight hits now for the Aggies. At least it didn't leave the yard, I guess. That's a consolation. So runner at first. Bear Harrison was 0-for-2 prior to that one. Bear Harrison now will extend his team-leading reach base streak to 23 games. And the left-hand hitting Wilson, the batter, 1-for-2 of the strikeout and a single. He had a leadoff single in the fourth and later scored. Left-handed batter. Throw to first, runner back. Waters is on the hill for Ole Miss. Bindrup is on deck. If we keep it going, Royo would bat, and what a story he's been. Two home runs, hasn't played hardly all year. Transfer from Rice, filling in for Kellner. And a pitch. High for ball one to Wilson. We'll put an hour between games and play the second game probably around 6:30 or so. That's what we're guessing, although this one's kind of bogged down right now. Slowed down, if you will. The 1-0 to Wilson. There's a strike in the count, 1-1. 88, backdoor breaker. Gave up on it, hit the outer edge. One on, no outs, one ball, one strike to Wilson. Furness is holding Harrison at first base. And a pitch. Backdoor breaking ball missed for ball two, 2-1. I say breaking ball, that was a fastball. He's trying to hit the outer edge with a fastball at 94. Waters kicks, delivers. Just missed away on that one. That was breaking ball. Count 3-1 to Wilson. Yeah, Waters wanted that one. So did the fans. Three-one to Wilson. And his pitch. Lined foul, third base side, and out of play into the road up there. And a count now full to Wilson. Landon throws the two sliders Brad's talked about in the past. One kind of a short slider and then a sweeper. Full count to Wilson. And his pitch, ground ball, first base line.

0: And foul. Pulled that one. Rolled it up the first base side. Diamond Girl pick it up, flip it to a kid in the second row. Kids are smart. You see how many kids sit around the Diamond Girls? They all kind of gather down there, those girls that are in their chairs in foul territory down the way to get foul balls. Full count to Wilson. And he fouls that one up the first base side. And she'll get to pick up another one and flip it into the stands. Runner at first, no outs. Full count to Jorian Wilson. Wilson last night was 1-for-4. He struck out a couple of times but had a single. Today, 1-for-2 with a strikeout and a single. True freshman, left-handed hitter. Payoff pitch again. On the way. Ground ball left side. That's through for a base hit right through the 6-0. Wow, I think he was just late swinging, got lucky with that one.
1: Yeah, nonetheless, it's kind of an inside-out swing, David, but nobody was home. Two-hit day now for Wilson.
0: 9 hits for the Aggies. They get 2 singles to start this frame, and here comes Mike Bianco. He's had a pitcher warming up, and it looks like he's going to make the change right here. Blake Bender up is coming up, and with a new pitcher coming into the game, and Aggies leading 9-5 with a good start here to the fifth. We will take a 2-minute break on the Ole Miss Radio Network.
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7: 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The Rebels going to the bullpen. 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
7: While the new hurler gets warmed up, Dave Pulaski inside the Learfield Network studios with your SEC baseball scoreboard update. It has gone final in Columbia. Alabama able to close out South Carolina 9-6. The Crimson Tide capturing the first two games of that series. John Lem with a go-ahead 3-run homer in the fifth inning to snap a 4-4 tie. Able to make that stand up the rest of the way. Will Platter. Plattner goes 3-for-4 with a homer and a pair of RBIs for Bama as well. Meanwhile, a couple of games that are going on right now. Bottom of the fifth inning in Fayetteville. Arkansas holding on to a 5-3 lead over Oklahoma. Micah New with a 2-run homer for the Razorbacks in that one. And Auburn has jumped out to an early 2-0 lead over Mississippi State. Bottom of the second inning. In fact, it is now going to the third inning in the rubber game in that series. State captured the opener 10-3. Auburn bounced back with a 5-4 win last night. And also coming up moments away from the resumption of their suspended game from last night, Vanderbilt and Missouri tied up 7-7 in the ninth inning. The Commodores with runners at second and third with two outs. That was after that game was fogged out at Taylor Stadium last night as a cloud cover ended up getting in and impeding the vision of everybody. In fact, weren't even sure if Vanderbilt had a go-ahead home run or a ground rule double in the top of the ninth inning in that game. It was ruled a double. The game was suspended right after that, and they're going to get set to go in about 5 minutes' time before playing the regularly scheduled game an hour after that. As we send you back to Swayze with DK and Hendu, guys.
0: Thank Dave. Appreciate that. First and second, no outs for the Aggies here in the top of the fifth. New pitchers Landon Koenig for Ole Miss. He faces Bender up, who's 1-for-2 of the homer. There's a strike on the outer edge, no balls and one strike. 96 fastball from Koenig. In his first year at Ole Miss, the right-hander, 6'6", 245, a junior from Page, North Dakota, came in from North Dakota State. 3-0, 5-1-2 ERA.

0: Gray for Koenig, making his 16th appearance. That one's fouled back, and the count is 0-2 to Bender up. Two saves on the year for Koenig, too. 19 in the third innings, 28 strikeouts, 5 walks. The problem is he's given up a lot of hits. 341 is the average against him. Let's see if he can get the Rebels off the field. Back-to-back singles to open the fifth for the Aggies out of Harrison and Wilson. 0-2 to Bender up. And a pitch. Low in the dirt, blocked up by Fawley. The runners do not try to advance, and the count is 1-2 to Bender up. It got between the feet of the hitter. Bender up, who just stood there. Move, and Fawley had to reach around the left leg to pick the ball up, and the runners did not advance. 1-2 to Bender up. Koenig checks his runner at second and delivers. Swing and a miss, struck him out. Something off speed high there, Hindu.
1: Yep, slider up in the zone. That's a big first out, David. Trying to claw back into this thing.
0: Only two-thirds of an inning for Waters. 4 hits, 2 runs earned, and the 2 men on base belong to him as well. So one down, and here's Ben Royo walking. Royo's got a solo homer in the third, a 2-run homer in the fourth, his first 2 hits as an Aggie this year. Takes a breaking ball away for ball one. Man, you thought you'd get an advantage. You didn't want to hit a player for them not to be out, but with Kellner not available today and Royo playing, Kellner's been the starting shortstop all year. But Royo, transfer from Rice, has done a fantastic job since playing shortstop for Kellner. Takes a strike there, and the count is 1-1. And it's interesting, both homers are 2-strike homers. On a 1-2 in the third, on a full count in the fourth, both off of Cade Townsend. So he's got 2 of the Aggies' 5 home runs in the game. First and second, 1 down, 1-1 to the 8-hole hitter Royo. Aggies leading 9-5. Fastball away for ball 2. They've changed one error to a hit. I don't know which one. But they've gone back to one error and 10 hits for the Aggies. So I'll have to find out. The 2-1 in the dirt, ball 3. 3-1 to Royo. Maybe the one I would think on Sorrell in the third. First and second, 1 down. Foul that one off, and the count is full now. Full count to Royo. Payoff pitch. Takes it low and away. Ball 4. Walked him. Bases loaded. 1 out. And this will bring up Sawyer Farr, the switch hitting second baseman, who's 1-for-2 with a strikeout and a single and a run scored. Switch hitter bat left-handed against a right-handed pitcher. And a pitch. Fastball for a strike. 95 on that one. 0-1 to Farr. Boy, could use a double play ball here.
1: Yeah. Well, maybe a one hopper right to Dom. Get the 4-6-3 and get the Rebels off the field.
0: And a pitch. Fastball in there again for strike 2. 0-2. The error that's changed is not the one on Udomart, but the one on Furnace in the fourth. That becomes a single and not an error. So Hakopian is 2-for-3 in the game. Bye.

0: hits in that inning. No errors. The 0-2, bounce in front of the plate. Foley can't block it. Runner will come home and score. Rolls up the third base side, and the Aggies get a run on a wild pitch. He spiked it, and Harrison scores. Wilson goes to third. Royo goes to second. Tough break there. And the Aggies now lead 10-5. They have scored in three straight innings. That run will be on Waters. On a wild pitch. Second and third down with one out. The 1-2 to Farr. Ground ball foul up the first base side. Boy, a lot of traffic. I mean, they went six up, six down the first two innings against Cade Townsend. It's almost like you flipped the light switch and the Aggie offense showed up. Five runs, three hits, three homers in the third. Four runs, five hits, two homers in the fourth. They've scratched for a run here. Pitch is way high for ball two. 2-2 too far. They've gone single, single, strikeout, walk, and helped with a hit with a wild pitch here in this frame. One down with runners at second and third. 2-2 to far. Landon Koenig kicks and delivers. Swing and a miss. Struck him out. Got that one by him. 87 miles an hour.
1: Yeah, that may have been the split finger, David. But nonetheless, it's a big second out. To get back to the top of that lineup, more work to do.
0: Yeah. Gavin Grahovac is 0 for 2 with two ground outs to short, but in between, he had a four-pitch walk in the third and scored in front of the three-run home run by Hakopian. Well, big moment in the game. You're down five runs already. You don't want this guy to get one. Line drive, base hit. He got it anyway. It's going to be all the way in the left field corner. We'll score both runs. It's 12-5 Aggies, and into second with a stand-up double is Grahovac as he takes the first one in the left field corner. And the Aggies keep on rolling. It's a three-run frame. Five runs, four runs, three runs. Still batting here in the fifth. 11 hits, 12 runs for A&M. That one of those runs will be off of Waters, his third, or fourth, rather. And the second one will be off of Coney.
1: Yeah, 11 hits, six for extra bases. They have done some damage.
0: And the bat will be Caden Sorrell. Foley's going to go out and visit with Koenig. Sorrell is 1 for 3, fly out, reached on an error, scored a run, two-run homer. 12-5, Texas A&M in the fifth. And Foley will come back to the plate. We do have action in the Ole Miss bullpen. Second base is Grahovac, who just got the two-run double. He goes to 66 RBIs now on the year. Koenig checks his runner. First pitch to Sorrell. Fouled back and out of play for strike one. Have you seen Grahovac or Sorrell, despite not having a bunch of hits until today, get cheated at all?
1: No.
0: I mean, gracious. They've got really nice swings. Grahovac with the two RBIs has been at the top of the league pretty much all year. Check swing and said he went around for strike two. Home plate umpire called it. No balls, two strikes to Caden Sorrell. Landon Koenig trying to get that third out, get off the field, delivers, and that one's low, gets away from Foley, and scooting over to third base goes Grahovac on a wild pitch again. That's the second one by Koenig. And the count is 1-2. Just tried to overthrow that on an 0-2 pitch. Koenig had only two wild pitches all year. in 19 and third innings.

0: He's got two in this inning.
1: Yeah, I think the first one's on him. That one, we've seen Austin Foley being able to block that one up many a times, Dave, and just didn't do a good job of getting in front of that one.
0: 1-2 to Sorrell with the runner at third. On the stretch, he's ready and delivers. And that's a lifter into left field. Coming on is Pacella, and he'll make the catch for the out. Nice job. Read it well. Had to really run hard toward the infield. Little soft fly ball to left field, and that will end the inning. But the Aggies get three more. Three runs on three hits, helped out with a walk and a wild pitch. There were no errors in the inning. One man left stranded. After 4.5, Texas A&M 12, Ole Miss 5. Rebels batting in the bottom of the fifth when we come back on the Ole Miss Radio Network.
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0: We head to the bottom of the fourth, fifth inning. Pano, Reuter, and Foley. 6, 7, and 8 will bat for the Rebels against Gavin Lyons, who's on the hill for the Aggies. No matter where you cheer on Ole Miss baseball this season, be sure to buy a cold, crisp Dos Equis and yell, "Hotty toddy, stay thirsty, my friends." Enjoy Dos Equis responsibly, imported by Cervezas Mexicanas. Aggies in command right now, 12-5, leading by 7 runs as we head to the bottom of the fifth. First pitch of Pano is way outside for ball one. He has struck out twice, once looking, once swinging, on a 2-2 pitch and a full count pitch. Righty versus lefty, the 1-0 swung on, high fly ball to center field. Going back is Sorrell. He's at the warning track, makes the catch. Wow, just shy of the home run. It went 382 feet. That's 8 feet shy at center field. Anywhere else in the ballpark, that ball's gone.
1: It got in on his hand just a little bit, David. Just missed hitting a homer.
0: One down for Colin Reuter, who's 1-for-2 with a strikeout and a single. Right-handed batter against a right-handed pitcher. 12-5 Aggies. Our score, ground ball, third base side, foul, just left of the line a little bit in the count, 0-1 to Reuter. Playing a doubleheader. After this one, we'll take about an hour break, get ready for the second game and the third game of the series. Aggies hoping they get the split, finish the deal here, and that one will be a rubber game. There's a fastball for a strike. The Rebels hoping to rally, get the win, win the series, and go for a sweep. But a lot of work to do for Ole Miss. Got to get some shutout innings, and that has not happened over the last three frames. 5-4-3 for the Aggies last three innings. Breaking ball, swing and miss, and Reuter strikes out. Two outs here in the fifth. Foley, who is 0-for-1 with a pop out and a walk, will be the batter with two down, nobody on. Right-handed hitter against a right-handed pitcher. Gavin Lyons, who escaped a tough situation, the pop-up in foul territory that Grohovac, like a receiver running, catching it over the shoulder in foul territory, is a huge grab with the bases loaded, two outs in the fourth. This one is fouled off for strike one. You get some more runs there, and you feel like, hey, you're still hanging in there. But now, feel like you're in a hole with these Aggies. No balls, one strike to Foley. The Rebels have scored in the last two innings as well, but not in this one. Two quick outs for Lyons. Time called by Grohovac at third base. I don't know why. Now we're ready.

0: 0-1 to Folly. And a pitch. Sidearm delivery hits the outer edge for strike two. He's a strike away from having a 1-2-3 inning. He got Pano to fly out to center field on a 1-0. He got ahead of Reuter 0-2, struck him out. He's ahead of Folly 0-2. Been filling up the zone the last two hitters. There's a ground ball at the middle. It's going to be a base hit. It was on the right side of the bag. It was on the shortstop side of the bag. It slips through for a two-out single. Keeps the inning going. That's the eighth hit for Ole Miss.
1: Just a little cue shot right there. Extend the inning.
0: And here's Daniel Pacella, who has been hit by a pitch and has reached on a fielder's choice. He scored two runs, but is officially 0-for-1 at the plate. And his first pitch, fastball strike on the outer edge. 0-1 to Pacella. Pacella with 48 career home runs coming to Ole Miss. He has hit four here. He's at 52. He had an unbelievable career at Illinois State and then got in the portal to come to Ole Miss. Swung on. That one's lifted to left center, falling fast, and that's a base hit. Rounding second and heading to third is Folly, and Pacella will go into second with a double. Just kind of looped it the opposite way. Nice swing by Daniel Pacella. And Rebels trying to mount a two-out rally. That'll be the ninth hit. Fifth off of Lyons. And that'll be another extra base hit with a double presented by our friends at NeSpark, your hometown team. Bring you game-changing lightning-fast fiber internet service.
1: Yeah, good at bat by Pacella right there, DK. Kind of an inside-out swing. Hit it in that left center field gap. Legs out a double.
0: Top of the order now, Decker. Nine hits for Ole Miss. Decker's 2-for-3 with a couple of singles. Takes the sidearm breaking ball that lands for strike one, 0-1. I talked to Dom last night after the game about dealing with this guy, Lyons. I said, boy, it's tough, that sidearm delivery sweeping towards you. And he agreed. Takes this one high for ball one, one ball, one strike. But I think you'd rather be a left-handed hitter against it than a right-handed hitter, that's for sure. One ball, one strike to Decker. And a pitch. Low, ball two, 2-1. Twelve-5, Aggies leading. Rebels trying to pick up a couple of runs here with two outs in the fifth. That one's low inside, ball three, 3-1. First base open, Decker. One of the top walkers in the nation, we talked about.
1: As well as he hits with two strikes, I'm not sure you don't take one right here for Dom.
0: 3-1 to Decker. And a pitch. And he swings away and pops it up foul. Left side, that'll go into the stands. Nobody can get to it. And the count now full to Decker. Got a good pitch. Took a big cut. Fouled it off. Payoff pitch coming for Gavin Lyons. Folly at third, Pacella at second with two away. Aggies leading 12-5. We're in the bottom of the fifth inning. Full count to Decker. And a pitch. Swung on, fouled that one off third base side. Outer part of the plate, fought off a good pitch. This is why Dom walks a lot. He spoils a bunch of pitches and did so there.
1: Well, and it's the approach. He knows he can't beat him with the fastball in, so just thinking the other way, trying to shoot something the other way.
0: Full count again to Decker. And he fouls that one up the first base side. Came back with an off-speed pitch at 76. And he got enough of it to stay alive. That's three in a row he's fouled off. Full count again to Dom Decker. Two outs, two aboard at second and third. And a pitch. Swung on, lifted to left field, right at the left fielder, and caught there by Dewar. And that will end the inning. The Rebels come up empty. No runs, two hits, no errors, and two men left stranded. So the Rebels fail to score in the bottom of the fifth. That wraps up the Ford fifth. 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It's no wonder why the F-150 is the official truck of Ole Miss. 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
1: So Kelvin Pereira has come in to catch for Austin Fall.
0: You're probably a break the rest of the way. The pitch is high for ball one to Hakopian, who is 2-for-3 with a three-run homer and a single. He'll be batting in the eight hole with Pereira, the freshman. Down low for a ball. I think that's a good move. It's hard to catch the whole day. Kelvin is a true freshman from Miami, Florida. There's a strike. Two balls, one strike. Koenig still on the hill for Ole Miss. Swung on, fly ball to center. Federico's got a bead on it, not very deep. Moves over to the right center gap, makes the catch, and one away as Hakopian flies out. First time to get the leadoff man since the second inning. Jake Dewar will be the batter. He's 0-for-3 in the cleanup spot with two ground outs and a line out. Left-handed hitting left fielder. Five Aggies here in the sixth. Down low for ball one. Texas A&M scored five in the third, four in the fourth, three in the fifth. Rebels got three in the third, two in the fourth. 12-5 Aggies. 12 runs, 11 hits for Texas A&M. No errors, two men left. This one's down low for ball two. The problem's been everybody that gotten on, they've pretty much gotten them home. With only two stranded base runners. The flip side is Ole Miss has gotten five runs on nine hits. We've committed one error, but we've stranded eight. Five in the last two innings. The 2-0 pitch. That one's fouled away third base side for a strike one. Goes out to the road. 2-1 to Dewar. I wonder if Andrew Monaco, the play-by-play guy for Texas A&M, has had its do or die. Somewhere along the season with Dewar at the plate, you know? Do or die. Not to ask him. 2-1 to Dewar. Koenig kicks, delivers. Wow. Good looking pitch. Missed inside for ball three. Boy, Koenig was not happy. Kind of flinched his shoulders. He wanted a strike call on that one. Didn't get it. 3-1 to Dewar. And a pitch. There's a strike and a count full to Jake Dewar. So when we get to the SEC tournament and you can challenge, and you get three challenges, if you get it right, you keep your three challenges. You might get a bunch of challenges in the course of the game if you're right.

0: Full count to Dewar. And a pitch. Check swing. They appeal to third. Said he didn't go around. Pitch was outside for ball four. I don't know about that one. That looked like a swing to me. We'll get a replay maybe here shortly. Second walk by Koenig, so a one-out base runner for Texas A&M here in the top of the sixth.
1: Get a Here's look a at replay. It right here.
0: Nope.
2: No, he held up.
0: He held. The hands were out in front. When you look from behind home plate, sometimes you feel like he went around pretty far. The hands were.
2: And the body and the lunge. Uh-huh.
0: But the problem was the bat didn't go but about a third of the way, so he did hold that up. Nubber off the foot. Big cut by Harrison. It rolls toward the mound. A foul ball, though. 0-1 to Bear Harrison. Ground out to third. Ground out to first. Single up the middle in the fifth inning to lead off that inning. Later scored on a wild pitch. One on, one out for the Aggies here in the top of the sixth. 12-5 A&M. Rebels won the game last night. 5-3. Aggies trying to split the series up here in game two in the first game of today's doubleheader. The 0-1 to Harrison. Way upstairs for ball one. One ball, one strike. Cade Townsend gave up four home runs. Came in with the current ERA of 2.42, on pace to be the lowest by a starting pitcher since Christian Trent 2014, but got roughed up in this game. 1-1 to Harrison. Swung on, high fly ball to left, down the line. Is it fair or foul? And it is going to be a fair ball. Towering home run about six, seven rows up, and there's another one for the Aggies, and that's the most they've had in a game all year. Harrison with his 11th home run, and the Aggies go up 14-5. Two-run homer for Harrison, and they have scored in four straight innings.
2: And most of them just no doubters, too, Dave. And that one, 434 feet.
0: 111 off the bat, and way up in the air. Here comes Coach Bianco, and we'll have another pitching change. As the Aggies up 14-5 here in the sixth with one out and nobody on. Long balls a bunch for Texas A&M. That was their 12th hit as well. We'll take a two-minute break on the Rebel Radio Network.
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2: That new pitcher in the game for Ole Miss will be Leo Odom, the right-hander who replaces Koenig, who worked an inning in 2/3. With one out and nobody on, he'll face Jorian Wilson, who's 2-for-3 with a couple of singles and 2-run score. The Aggies have pushed it out to a 14-5 lead here in the top half of the sixth inning. Leo Odom is the right-handed freshman from Summerall, Mississippi, pitched at Summerall High School. And on the year, 1-0, 3.18, and Odom making his 6th appearance of the year, all in relief. He's only pitched 5 2/3, but 11 strikeouts and no walks. Opponents hit only a .190 against him in his small sample size. Has allowed one homer.
3: Yeah, mid-90s fastball for the freshman. Got a lot of upside, DK.
2: Leo delivers, and that one's fouled back for strike one. And this will be his first official Southeastern Conference game to pitch in. So you know he's got a little nerves going here. 0-1 to Wilson. Odom pitched against Arkansas, Little Rock, Alcorn State, Southern Miss, Murray State. He did pitch against Mississippi State in the Governor's Cup for an inning. The 0-1 to Wilson. Missed low for ball one. One ball, one strike. So freshman to freshman here. Odom to Pereira, who's the catcher. He was a two-way standout at Summerall, as we talked about in the past. Hit .341 and a 3.06 overall ERA. He was All-State, 23, 24, and 25. Made the Dandy Dozen, the Clearing Ledger, last year. That one's low for ball two. 2-1. He had 14 homers as a hitter in his career and won 16 games on the hill. Exactly 200 strikeouts in high school. The 2-1 kicks and delivers. There's a strike, and the count is 2-2. What's he going to throw at him?
3: And like I said, the fastball being low to mid-90s, slurve and a cutter to go with it.
2: I missed you saying that. You know, he's got the same thing the Elliott's got going on. All the kids named with an H. His whole family's named with L's, as we talked about in the past. That one skips in the dirt for ball three. Full count. He's got 4 siblings, Luke, Levi, Lou, and Lanny. And he is Leo, and his dad is Lee. Mom's the oddball. She's Brandy. Full count to Wilson. This is freshman versus freshman in the matchup, too. Wilson, hot shot freshman for A&M. Missed outside. Ball four. Walked him. So a runner first with two down for Blake Benderup. Benderup is 1-for-3 with a solo homer and 2 strikeouts swinging. Right-handed batter against a right-handed pitcher. 14-5 Aggies. Need a double play ball trying to get out of this inning. No further damage. That one misses outside for ball one. A lot of bleeding. Yeah, I like to score runs in red. 5 for the Aggies in the third. 4 in the fourth. 3 in the fifth. 2 here in the sixth. Odom's 1-0 to Benderup is a strike call, and the count is 1-1.
3: Yeah, everybody in their lineup has scored in this game.
2: Rovac's been on base twice with a hit. Sorrell twice with a 2-run homer. Copian twice with a 3-run homer. Dewar's been on once with a walk this inning. The 1-1 to Bender up. Check swing. That's a strike call. One ball, two strikes. Harrison has been on base twice with single and a two-run homer that came in this inning. Jorian Wilson's been on base three times, two singles and a walk. Bender up. One for three, he's just told you, with a home run. Royo, even better. He's been on base all three times with two homers and a walk. That one bounced in front of the plate. Pereira can't find it. Comes all the way to the backstop. Rolls over to the Aggie dugout, and he'll get two bases on this on the wild pitch. So the runner at third, Sawyer Farr, the nine-hole hitter, is one for three, been on base once and has scored a run. So, I mean, it's been a total team deal. But, you know, the team coming in, as we talked about yesterday, really swinging it. They were hitting 305 coming into the series, 303 coming into the day. And they have really erupted offensively. Runner third with one down, the 2-2 pitch to Bender up. Strike three call, fastball at the knees. He didn't like it. That's 1-2 that'll be interesting in the tournament. So Bendrup's like 6'6", and that looked low to the big guy a little bit. It may not have been, but once you measure them, it'll be accurate on the calls in Hoover, because the box, the TrackMan box, is going to match the individual because they're measuring your body. But a nice strikeout for Odom, his first in an SEC game. Two down for Arroyo. Righty on righty. Just missed away for ball one. Arroyo got the scoring started. Well, no, I take it back. Bendrup did. Bendrup got a solo homer in the third against Cade Townsend to lead off that inning after Cade had retired the first six of the game. And then Arroyo followed with an RBI on a solo homer right behind him. Then hit a two-run homer in the fourth. He had no hits on the year prior to those two hits. Here's his pitch. Ground ball left side. That's through for a base hit. As Royo gets the single, and the Aggies score. They've scored three in the inning. Now they're in run rule range.
3: Man, what a day for Ben Royo.
2: Gracious. 15 runs, 13 hits. That run will be off of Leo Odom.
3: Did give him four RBIs today?
2: Yeah.
3: Three hits, two homers.
2: I mean, I'm going up to Coach Sand. I've been telling you all year you ought to be playing me, right? Probably not. Graduate transfer from Rice. Playing for the injured Kellner, and he's been fantastic. This pitch is inside for ball one of the nine-hole hitter, Farr. Well, three runs in this inning. 5-4-3-3. 15-5, A&M. Run it first with two outs, a 1-0 to Farr. Fastball at 93, called a strike, and the count 1-1 to Sawyer Farr.
4: I'm back.
2: Righty ready. Odom delivers. Missed a little bit low on that one for ball two. 2-1 to Farr. Odom from the stretch is at the chest with a 2-1 count. Holding, now delivers. And he's low again for ball three. 3-1 to Sawyer Farr. The weird thing is we had this big pitching matchup, talking about all the accolades of the two starting pitchers, and they came rolling out of the gate. Aiden Sims escaped two men on base in the first and got us 1-2-3 in the second. That one's low. Cade Townsend got the Aggies 6-6 down, and then the third inning blew up on both pitchers. Then you get to the next inning, it blows up as well. Both pitchers are gone. Well, it's been kind of crazy. It's turned into not a pitching duel. Far walk, so that's the second walk of the inning for Odom. So first and second, two down, and Coach Mangrum's going to go out and visit with his freshman, Leo Odom. And the batter will be top of the order, Gavin Grahovac, who is 1-for-3 with a ground-out walk, ground-out two-run double. That was a fastball that missed downstairs.
3: That's a good timeout, I think, David. By obviously, the game's kind of getting out of hand at this point, but it's a learning process for the freshman. So Joel Mangrum going to treat it like any other scenario, go out there, settle him down.
2: And we're speculating, but he could say, hey, trust your stuff, do your thing. You're talented. You can do this. Keep rolling. He got a strikeout of the first guy he faced on a 2-2 pitch to Bender up. Since then, or the second guy he faced, he walked the first one on full count. First and second, two down for Grahovac. Odom kicks and delivers. Missed downstairs with a slider. Close pitch for ball one. And, oh, by the way, you get to face this guy next.
3: Yeah, I know. No, there's been no easy outs this game.
2: Mm-mm.
3: Didn't
2: up
3: matter
2: and,
3: who was coming.
2: Yeah, up and down
3: play.
2: The lineup. It's been crazy. 1-0 to Grahovac. Ground ball first base line, and it's fair just inside the bag. Wow, he couldn't have rolled it any better. One run will score. It's picked up by Becetta. They're going to send the second runners. The throw comes into Decker. No throw home. And the Aggies go up 17-5 on another double by Grahovac. This one just rolled down the first base line just inside the bag. And he's got four ribbies on back-to-back doubles the last two times up. That one had to feel kind of fortunate, but boy, the Aggies just, we cannot stop them from scoring. That's five runs in this inning.
3: And here comes Mike Bianco. That'll be it for Leo Odom.
2: And we'll skip ahead. We're going to take a local break and a network break. So you're listening to Ole Miss Baseball from Leary. Ready and delivers. Swinging and a miss, off-speed pitch for strike two. One ball, two strikes to Reuter. Kelvin Pereira is on deck, who came in defensively. And we'll get a chance to swing it if he makes it to the plate. He's hitting 200 with no homers and two ribbies. The 1-2 pitch to Reuter. Low for ball two, 2-2. Just could not keep the Aggies in the ballpark. Seven home runs. The 2-2 to Reuter. Swing and a miss, struck him out. Two down. So after the walk, Hunter Bonds done a nice job. Come back with a pop out and a strikeout. We have not struck out a lot. I've counted six, I think. One, two, three, four, five, seven. Six, seven. We struck out seven times. That was the second one for Bond. I missed his first one.
3: Collins, three of those seven.
2: Kelvin Pereira will swing it, hitting 200. Right-handed batter against a left-handed pitcher, the freshman catcher. And he takes the first one for a strike and a count 0-1. Aggies trying to get the run rule here in the seventh inning, leading 18-5. The 0-1 to Pereira. Outside for ball one, 1-1. We'll see Taylor Rabe in the second game. Aggies have not announced, but they pitched Weston Moss last week in game three. He pitched pretty good, so we anticipate seeing him, right-handed junior. The 1-1. Low for ball two. 2-1 to Pereira. We'll have a post-game show for you. And then break to Dave to give some scores and come back with a pregame show of the third game of the series, second game of the doubleheader. Runner first with two down, 2-1 to Pereira. Hunter Bond kicks and delivers. Up and away, ball three. 3-1 to Pereira. Bond's 3-1 pitch. Swing and a miss. Off-speed pitch for strike two. Didn't give him a fastball. Came back with a 78-mile-per-hour changeup look or curveball.
3: And Pereira fair, said, is it?
2: Really?
3: Guy hadn't seen.
2: Yeah.
3: Had too many at-bats. And gets a 3-1 changeup.
2: He may have,
3: on 13.
2: Maybe felt better that he could land that than the fastball. Full count to Pereira. Runner goes in a pitch. Swing and a miss. Struck him out, and this game is over. Well, You got to flush it and move on here in the seventh. No runs, no hits, no errors, and one man left, and the Aggies win this one by a score of 18-5 in seven innings with run rule fashion. And Texas A&M will improve to 37-11, 16-9 in the Southeastern Conference. And the Rebels will fall to 33-18, 13-13 in league play. Got game three coming up, though. We'll talk about that in our post game as well on the Ole Miss Radio Network.
0: 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It's a vibe where the red and blue roar among home run showers, sending opponents into delirium and bringing the energy to Swayze Field. 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
1: And welcome back to Swayze. They're working on the field, getting ready for the second game of the doubleheader and the third game of the series. It'll be a deciding game after Ole Miss won 5-3 last night. The Aggies come storming back today to win the first game 18-5 in seven innings with seven total home runs. We do welcome you to the C Spire 10th inning show in C Spire country. 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And normally we have post-game interviews. We'll do that after the second game here today. Our Regions Bank post-game interviews are brought to you by Regions Bank. Huddle up and make things happen with the only cards for the Grove, the Ole Miss Regions Visa debit card and prepaid Regions Now card, to confidently show your Ole Miss pride. Get your card today. Regions, official bank of the SEC. And we will also be checking on the numbers of this one and have you the Ford Built Tough play of the game when we come back. We do remind you, the Rebels, they got seven home runs. We got zero. Figure that. So we didn't have a big fly. The Rebels didn't, but it's always a good time for big fly. Nicholas Ayer sponsors our home runs. Rebels had one stolen base in the game. Stolen bases are brought to you by Wade Incorporated. Remember, nothing runs like a deer. Hindu and I'll be back with that play of the game and the numbers of this one as the Aggies win 18-5 in seven innings on the Ole Miss Radio Network.
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0: 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And it's time now for our Ford Built Tough Play of the Game. It was all Aggies in this one. Tried true red and blue. The Built Ford Tough Play of the Game is brought to you by the Ford F-150, the official truck of the Ole Miss Rebels, and America's best-selling truck for 49 straight years. Texas A&M hit 7 homers in this game. Ole Miss did not get any. But the third inning where the Aggies jumped out and had the 3 home runs in the frame, all against Kate Townsend, and scored 5 runs, Ole Miss did answer in the bottom third to get it back to 5-3. So you felt like, okay, so maybe you righted the ship a little bit. We just could not stop Texas A&M the rest of the way. But a key 2-run double by Judd Udermark in that third inning will be our Ford Built Tough Play of the Game. The pitch to Udermark, swung on, line shot, right center in the gap, diving for it. Missing it is the center fielder, Sorrell. 1 run will score. Furness is going to round third. He's going to try. The ball skips away. He'll score 2. And Udermark into second with an oppo 2-run double. He got another RBI double in the fourth, Brad, but that was a big hit. You felt like, okay, we've scored a little bit, but that was the fool's gold, as it turned out. But nonetheless, good day for Judd Udermark. He didn't break the record with the home runs, but he went 2-for-3 with 2 doubles and a walk.
1: Yeah, and obviously we're going to need him in here in game 3, David. But that, at the time, that was a big double to get us back into that game after they had kind of punched us in the mouth, punched Kate Townsend in the mouth there in the third. It was a big answer at the time, but like you said, just unable to slow down this potent offense that the Aggies had today in game 2.
0: And we definitely aren't going to recap it for you, but the Aggies got 15 hits, 2 out of Grovac, 3 out of Grohovac, 3 out of Kopian, 2 out of Harrison, 2 out of Wilson, 3 out of Arroyo, 15 total. Judd was the only one to get 2 hits. Well, I take it back, Decker got 2. Decker and Udermark got 2 each for Ole Miss. We had 9 hits in the game, but the Aggies get the 18 runs on 15 hits, did not commit an error, stranded only 4. Ole Miss, 5 runs, 9 hits, 1 error, stranded 9. And the Aggies got home runs for Sorrell, his 22nd. Hakopian, he got 2 to get to 8. Harrison got 1 to get to 11. Bindrup got a home run to get to 7. And Royo, who hadn't played all year, his first 2 hits, 2 homers. So that was kind of crazy as well. Lions gets the win. The Vulture strikes again. Slips in there and is now 9-0 on the year is Lions. A loss goes to Townsend, who drops to 5-2. There was no save. 8,791 on hand. It took 3 hours and 5 minutes to play this one as the Aggies get the victory by a final score of 18-5. So Ole Miss wins 5-3. Aggies win 18-5. It's a mighty big baseball game coming up for game 3. We'll talk about the potential pitching matchup when we come back. As our Ceasefire 10th inning show, brought to you in part by Ceasefire, visit Ceasefire at ceasefire.com, continues on the Ole Miss Radio Network.
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0: betting on this game. It's not the end of the world, but it's awfully important. We need to play well before the midweek, and we head to Tuscaloosa.
1: So game three will be coming up at 6:10. We'll come back on the air here with our pregame show at 5:35, but Dave Pulaski's going to finish things up with our postgame here before we jump into that, because he's got to look at the rest of the SEC and what's going on, as well as the Aggies win this one 18-5 in seven innings. Dave's next on the Ole Miss Radio Network.
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9: Rebels take it on the chin in game one of the doubleheader, losing 18-5 to number 9 Texas A&M in seven innings. Game two of the Twin Bill will take place in about 45 minutes from now. A 6:10 scheduled first pitch from Swayze. Dave Pulaski inside the Learfield Network studios. 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A couple of games that are going on right now. One of them in Fayetteville, where it's been a back-and-forth battle between number 24 Oklahoma and number 17 Arkansas. The Sooners trying to dust themselves off after a run rule loss at the hands of the Razorbacks in the series opener last night. Right now, Oklahoma is in front 8-6. Make that 8-7 as the Razorbacks just got a run across as we are speaking. Bottom of the eighth inning, the Hogs are trying to rally. They have made it a one-run game, trailing 8-7 in the bottom of the eighth inning. Desan Harris is 3-for-4 with a pair of RBIs for the Sooners. Ryder Helfrich is 1-for-2 with an RBI and a pair of runs scored as Arkansas is trying to rally back in game two of that series. Now down 8-7 in the bottom of the eighth inning at Baumwalker Stadium. Meanwhile, in the bottom of the sixth inning in Starkville, rubber game in that series between Auburn and Mississippi State. Right now, the Tigers are trying to run rule the Bulldogs up 12-2. With the Dogs batting in the bottom of the sixth inning, Auburn has exploded for 5 runs in the fifth and 4 more in the sixth. Eric Rivaro is 3-for-4 with a pair of doubles, and he has 3 RBIs. Meanwhile, a couple of home runs for Auburn, as well as Ethan Bingaman and Chris Rembert have each gone deep. And right now it is Auburn comfortably in front, up 12-2 in the bottom of the sixth inning. Ace Reese does have a home run for Mississippi State to account for both of the Bulldogs runs, but right now a 10-run deficit with Auburn up 12-2 in the bottom of the sixth inning. State won the opener of that series 10-3 on Thursday. Auburn bounced back with a 5-4 win yesterday and now trying

0: to take the rubber game and get 2 out of 3 in Starkville. Meanwhile, top of the second inning in Knoxville, number 4 Texas with a 3-2 lead over Tennessee. Anthony Pack Jr. has a hit and a run scored. Luke Harrison against Evan Blanco in the middle game of that series. Tennessee was able to take the opener 5-1 last night behind Tegan Koontz's 15 strikeouts. The Longhorns combined to strike out 19 times against Tennessee pitching last night, trying to bounce back off to a good start offensively as they now bat in the top of the second inning at Lindsey Nelson Stadium. In game one of a suspended doubleheader in Columbia, Missouri going up against Vanderbilt. The game got fogged out in the ninth inning last night with the score tied at 7. They ended up going into extra innings, and in the bottom of the 10th inning, Donovan Jordan with a walk-off RBI single to lift Mizzou to an 8-7 victory over Vanderbilt, an absolutely crippling loss for the Commodores entering the weekend as part of the next four out in D1 baseball's latest NCAA tournament projections, losing to a now 5-20 Missouri team in their SEC contests. Mizzou ended up rallying with a 6-run eighth inning to tie the game at 7, or to take the lead going up 7-6 before Vandy scored a run in the top of the ninth to tie it at 7 and end up forcing extra innings before Mizzou would come away with the walk-off victory. They're about to get game 2 underway of that previously scheduled game for Saturday. In fact, they are just getting underway now from Taylor Stadium, with Vanderbilt and Missouri playing their regularly scheduled game 2 of that series. They're in a weather delay in Gainesville. Number 21, Florida and Kentucky, they had to deal with the weather last night before the Gators were able to rally for a 7-6 victory over the Wildcats. Kentucky ended up overcoming a 6-1 deficit in that game, scored 5 runs in the 8th, and then got a walk-off RBI single in the bottom of the 9th inning from Kyle Jones to take game 1 of that 3-game set with Kentucky. And right now they are waiting out the weather at Condren Family Ballpark. Also coming up, LSU and Georgia will play game 2 of their series in about a half hour from now from Foley Field. The Bulldogs, with a win, could lock up the double bye into the quarterfinals for the SEC tournament. They would also wrap up their 40th win of the season in 3 consecutive years under head coach Wes Johnson, trying to get their first series win against LSU since 2019. When they took 2 out of 3 in Athens, they were able to outslug the Tigers 11-8 on Friday. Trey Phelps with a go-ahead 3-run homer in the 7th inning to snap an 8-8 tie, one of 4 Bulldog home runs in that game. Georgia now leading the nation with 135 home runs on the season. And one other final to tell you about from earlier this afternoon, number 19 Alabama able to get past South Carolina 9-6. John Lem with a go-ahead 3-run homer in the 5th inning to snap a 4-4 tie. And Bama ends up taking the first 2 games in that series. They're going to go for the sweep in Columbia at Founders Park tomorrow afternoon. So that's a breakdown of what's going on in the SEC right now. We'll take a timeout. When we come back, we'll update you on the SEC standings. We'll also glance around the NBA and the NHL playoffs as well. One final in the books already in the NBA playoffs second round, and one game underway in the NHL Stanley Cup playoffs with a team trying to keep their season alive. We'll have the details on that next, as Ole Miss loses 18-5 in 7 innings in game 1 of our doubleheader at Swayze. More coming up in the C Spire 10th Inning Show on the Ole Miss Radio Network.
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0: This copyrighted broadcast is an exclusive presentation of Learfield under the broadcasting rights granted by the University of Mississippi. Reuse of this presentation is prohibited without the express written consent of Ole Miss and Learfield. Announcers are provided by Learfield and approved by Ole Miss.
1: Putting the wraps on game one of our doubleheader at Swayze Field as Ole Miss suffers an 18-5 loss to number 9 Texas A&M. Dave Pulaski inside the Learfield Network studios. We'll get the pregame show for game two underway in just a little bit, but first, let's give you an update on what else is going on around the world of sports. The NBA playoffs, second round between Cleveland and Detroit. The Cavaliers earn a 116-109 victory over the Pistons to make that now a 2-1 series lead for Detroit. Donovan Mitchell with 35 points and 10 rebounds in the victory for Cleveland. The Thunder and Lakers will play game three of their series in L.A. coming up at 7:30 tonight, with the Thunder holding a 2-0 series lead. In the NHL Stanley Cup playoffs, Flyers trying to keep their season alive against the Carolina Hurricanes. Down 3-0, Philly is up 1-0 midway through the first period. In that one, the Avalanche and Minnesota Wild will play in St. Paul coming up at 8 o'clock tonight. The Colorado Avalanche holding a 2-0 series lead there. Meanwhile, over in Fayetteville, Arkansas has just erupted for a 6-run eighth inning. Razorbacks now leading Oklahoma 11-8. Zach Stewart with a go-ahead 2-run double in the bottom of the eighth inning, part of that 6-run frame as Arkansas is looking to take the first two games of that series against the Sooners. Meanwhile, Auburn maintaining a 12-2 lead over Mississippi State as they now go to the seventh inning in Starkville. So now your updated SEC standings through game one of this doubleheader. Georgia still in the top spot at 19-6. Texas A&M with their victory now 3 games back with 4 left. 16-9 are the Aggies, so still an outside chance for them to take the regular season title, but Georgia looking for their first SEC crown since 2009. Texas currently at 15-9, then you have Auburn and Mississippi State, as well as Alabama, all at 15-11, trying to jockey for those double bye spots for the SEC tournament quarterfinals. Both are all three of those teams now tied for fourth place at the moment. Florida at 14-11. Arkansas is 14-11. They're trying to join that party at 15-11. Ole Miss with the loss drops to 13-13. Behind them, you have Oklahoma and Tennessee, both at 12-13. Kentucky is 11-14. Vanderbilt with their stunning loss to Missouri in their completion of the suspended game, now 10-15. Then you have LSU at 9-16. South Carolina is 7-19. And Missouri bringing up the rear in the conference at 5-20. So game one in the books of the Twin Bill as Ole Miss suffers an 11-5 loss to the Texas A&M Aggies. We will have game two coming up at 6:10. The scheduled first pitch means we're ready for our pregame show. And that starts right now here on the Ole Miss Radio Network.
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0: presented by Coca-Cola. Fan work is thirsty work. Enjoy a Coca-Cola. And by Ford, Mississippi Ford dealers and the Ford F-150, official truck of the Ole Miss Rebels. The countdown is on to Ole Miss baseball. Let's go to the broadcast booth with the voice of the Rebels, David Kellum.
1: Well, earlier today, 7th-ranked Texas A&M earned a split here in Oxford, winning game two of this SEC series in run rule fashion, impressively, 18-5 over 20th-ranked Ole Miss. The two teams will wrap up the set with a rubber game three in the second game of today's doubleheader. Hello, I'm David Kellum, along with Brad Henderson, and we've got all the action coming up as the SIP and the Lone Star State clash one more time here at Swayze. But first, stay tuned with the Ole Miss Dugout Show. That's next on the University of Mississippi Learfield Sports Network.
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1: We're back in Oxford where Ole Miss and Texas A&M about to meet in the third game of the series, the second game of the doubleheader today. Currently it's 81 degrees, warmed up pretty good as we will play this one starting at 6:10 as we move into the evening hours. The temperature is going to drop to 77, eventually 72. No chance of rain to speak of and a very, very light wind blowing out. The grounds crew right now is watering the infield, getting ready for the second game, and a beautiful evening for game number three, and we just got to forget that one we just watched him do and get ready for this third game.
9: Yeah, go get you something to eat, come back to the ballpark, and just pretend like that one didn't happen, DK. It was a tough one, but nonetheless, the Rebels did win game one, so we've got a rubber match, and it's an awfully important one.
1: Yeah, no doubt. 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You know, as you look at the two games, and not just the one we had to go through, Brad, but overall, the Rebels have had some positives here and there. Last night was fantastic with Hunter Elliott. We couldn't repeat that on the hill.

0: game two today.
1: No, just not. It just wasn't Cade Townsend's day. You got to give Texas A&M a lot of credit for that, David. They made him pay once he kind of got one-dimensional with that cutter and the four-seamer. They were able to do damage. And not only did they do it early, they kept doing it. Ole Miss kind of answered there a couple of innings, but A&M was able to just continue to extend that lead and ultimately put us away. And just like I said, we hadn't seen teams get to Cade Townsend the way they did today. But tip your cap, and we'll just pull for Taylor Rabe to have a little bit better performance here in game three.
2: So the Rebels have won the first game 5-3. Aggies win the second game 18-5. And now we've got a deciding game three. We're going to finish up today with potential weather coming in for tomorrow. We had 8,791 in game number one. The Rebels now are 33-18 going into this game, 13-13 in the league. Mike Bianco in his 26 years won 982 games. And the record for the Aggies is 37-11. They're now 16-9 in the conference. And in his second year, Michael Early is 67-36. This series is just super tight. This will be the 44th game in the series coming up, and Ole Miss leads it 22-21, which is kind of crazy to say the least. So game number three just around the corner. We also remind you, Rebel stolen bases in the game are presented by Wade Incorporated. Has been serving Mississippi's your John Deere dealer since 1909 with 14 locations to choose from. 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When it comes time to choose, remember, nothing runs like a deer. When we come back, we will look at the pitching matchup again, and we did get a confirmation that it will be Weston Moss going for the Aggies and Taylor Rabe for Ole Miss. We talked about that in the postgame a moment ago, but we'll revisit that when we return on the Ole Miss Radio Network.
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2: Well, we're back here in Oxford in our pregame show for game number three as the Rebels and the Aggies about ready to get after it here. We're going to look at the pitching matchup of game number three as well. 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And what we'll see in the pitchers we'll see in game three are both righties, starting with Texas A&M's Weston Moss. He's 4-2 with a 5.12 ERA. 6'4", 190, right-hander from Spring, Texas. He went to Lake Creek High School there. And you look at what he's done this year. He's got a win over Tennessee Tech, a win over Oakland, a win over Oklahoma. Took a loss to Georgia. Last week, he got a win against Auburn after four straight no decisions in the SEC. He went 6 1/3, which was a season long for him. Gave up only one hit, one run earned against an outstanding Auburn team. He struck out six and didn't walk any. And 92 innings of work, the most strikeouts he's had this year, 8 in a no decision against Penn earlier in the year. He's had a 92-pitch game and a 91-pitch game. He did give up 4 home runs in a loss to Georgia. Georgia swings it kind of like A&M does. But nonetheless, he's coming off a really, really nice outing. In his career, Brad, he's 13-5, 4.26 ERA with a save. His first strikeout here this evening will be his 125th career strikeout. He's got 45 walks. So you look at the body of work, and there's a little up and down this to say the least, but in the last three outings, 4 1/3 against LSU, 4 against Florida, and 6 1/3 against Auburn, he's given up only 4 earned runs.
1: Yeah, obviously he's kind of coming into his own this season, David, and Michael Early is going to give him the nod. And league play, this will be his 8th start in league play where he is 2-1 with a 5.06 ERA. He has given up some home runs. We talked about that earlier. He's given up 9 in conference play, and Ole Miss has yet to hit one this weekend, so we're due against Weston Moss. The fastball is a good one, 92 to 95. He's been up to 97 miles an hour. Two types of sliders. The first one be in the mid-80s. The second one, the upper 70s or 80 miles an hour, and that changeup will be in the low to mid-80s. Left-handers, again, only hitting 200 in league play against Weston Moss. Right-handers, 280. So you may ask, why? You know, why Topher Jones? You know, why are we going a little bit more right-handed hitters? Well, the numbers say they have more success against Weston Moss.
2: Yeah, which is interesting. Sometimes that kind of flips, and you look at the lineups. Wait a minute, where are all the left-handed hitters? Another interesting kind of tidbit on him against left-handed batters, his fastballs are almost four seams, it says, and if he's ahead 0-2 in the count, get ready for a changeup 81% of the time.
1: There you go.
2: Sit back and hit a changeup. If Hindu had this knowledge back when he was playing, man, I tell you what, it would be nasty. It'd be nastier than it already was with Hindu. Taylor Ray will go for Ole Miss, Brad, the sophomore, 6'5", 200 from Greenville, South Carolina. Greenville senior, redshirt freshman, 15 appearances with 2 starts last year. As a true freshman, he was out with injury, but back in high school, he was the South Carolina Coach Association Player of the Year, the Gatorade Player of the Year in 23. 101 strikeouts, 14 walks, 1.19 ERA. He's gradually come back from that injury, and it's just been fantastic. And in his career, he's 4-3 with a 4.23 with 62 strikeouts, 9 walks. This year, 3-3 with 2 saves, 4.17 ERA. Most strikeouts he's had in game 7 against Ohio State, and last week at Arkansas. In fact, he went 5 innings, gave up 5 hits, 2 runs earned, 2 walks, and 7 strikeouts. Only 1 home run, went 84 pitches, the second most he's had this year. He had 87 the week before against Georgia. Really pitched against Arkansas very well. We just let that one get away late. His wins were over Nevada, Missouri State, and Texas. He's got saves against Ohio State and Kentucky. And he's also got a 3-3 record and a 2 saves. He's got losses to Mississippi State, Tennessee, and Georgia.
1: Yeah, obviously, I'm with you, David. I think he's coming off one of his best starts of the season where he didn't factor in to a decision against Arkansas and Fayetteville last weekend. We talk about the fastball, and sometimes it's hard for me to say this, mid to upper 90s fastball. Well, he's going to sit 97, 98 miles an hour. I mean, it is a true upper 90s fastball. The slider, cutter action, be in the upper 80s. The slurve will be in the low to mid 80s, and he'll throw a changeup. It's kind of got that split finger downward action as well. So, obviously, a good opportunity for Taylor today. He is 1-3 in league games. Let's see if he can get to 2 today.
2: So, with Texas A&M in the win earlier as we turn to SEC play, the Aggies go to 16-9. They're in second place behind Georgia. They were tied with Texas coming in. The Rebels fall to 13-13, currently in ninth place at the moment. But a lot of action is going on, and we're going to check in with Dave Pulaski. Gave you some updates a moment ago, but we've moved a little bit further down the road as Mississippi State, we noticed, struggling with Auburn at home, Dave.
0: Yeah, no doubt, DK, as Auburn's trying to put the finishing touches on State right now, up 13-2 with the Bulldogs batting in the bottom of the seventh inning, trying to avoid a run rule loss in the rubber game of that series. State won the opener 10-3 before Auburn bounced back with a 5-4 win last night, and now it's Auburn in control. Eric Rivera, 3-for-5, has a couple of doubles and 3 RBI.

0: is also home runs from Ethan Bingaman and Chris Rembert for the Tigers as they look to put the finishing touches on Mississippi State. Meanwhile, it's also gone final in Fayetteville. Arkansas, behind a 7-run eighth inning, able to overtake Oklahoma 12-8 as they take the first two games in that series. Zach Stewart had the big blow, a go-ahead 2-run double as part of that 7-run eighth inning. And Oklahoma now, after suffering a run rule loss to the Razorbacks last night, this time another heartbreaker as they fall 12-8. Arkansas has taken the first two of that series. They'll go for the sweep tomorrow. Meanwhile, Tennessee has just pulled in front of number 4 Texas 4-3 in the bottom of the third inning. The Vols have scored in each of their first three trips to the plate so far. Tennessee, of course, winning 5-1 over Texas in the opener. Vandy is trying to bounce back from their stunning loss to Missouri in the completion of that suspended game that was fogged out last night in the top of the ninth inning when it was tied at 7. Mizzou ended up walking them off in the bottom of the 10th inning as they completed that suspended game this afternoon 8-7. Now the Commodores up 2-0 in the bottom of the first inning at Taylor Stadium. That was a crippling loss for the Doors coming in on the outside looking in to the NCAA tournament and D1 Baseball's latest NCAA tournament projections. Vandy has a 19-year NCAA tournament streak going back to 2006. And they're also about 5 minutes away from getting underway at Foley Field between number 5 Georgia and LSU. The Bulldogs able to outslug the Tigers 11-8 last night, and they are still waiting out the weather in Gainesville, Florida, and Kentucky. Now they actually do have a start time. They have a start time set for 7:15 Eastern at Condren Family Ballpark. So they'll start about 5 minutes after we get underway in game two of that series. Florida was able to rally for a 7-6 victory last night in the opener as they overcame a 6-1 deficit in the late innings, DK.
1: All right. Thank you, Dave. We appreciate that. That's the latest, greatest in the SEC. Michael Early, the head coach for the Aggies now, named head coach after spending the previous three seasons as the hitting coach for the Aggies. Prior to A&M, he spent 5 years at Arizona State. Four is the hitting coach there. He led them in the nation in home runs in 2019. They've hit a bunch this year, including a game earlier today. The Rebels gave up 7 home runs to his Aggies. He was an all-Big Ten performer at Indiana University in 2010. He hit .352 with 13 homers, selected by the White Sox, went to the 29th round, played 6 seasons in the minor leagues in AAA. And he is now 1-1 in his career against Ole Miss. Mike Bianco, the all-time winningest coach at Ole Miss, won a national championship in 2022, 25 seasons, 19 postseason appearances, looking at number 20, trying to get enough wins to host. And against A&M, Coach Bianco now is 21-17. And we'll hear from him next on the Ole Miss Radio Network.
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10: Ole Miss and Texas A&M getting ready for the third and second game of doubleheader, third game of the series. We wrap things up. Taylor Ray will be on the hill for Ole Miss. We do have Rebel head coach Mike Bianco, and we'll get some thoughts about Taylor. You know, I think the first thing you gravitate with him toward is the fact that his control has just been phenomenal all year.
11: It really has, and really in some regards, I think, you know, it's different in game, obviously, but I think going into the game, that's one of, you know, Texas A&M's fortes, is they're going to take pitches, they're going to walk. Teams tend to get themselves in trouble because they're in bad counts, they walk people. You know, Taylor is one that shouldn't affect, right? But, you know, obviously they're still a good offense because they hit as well, and so he's going to have to make some big time pitches and in critical situations. But the good news is, like you said, he usually doesn't have, you know, a problem throwing it into the strike zone, and so he's going to do that today and hopefully get strike one, get ahead of these guys, and then be able to deliver some pitches later in the count.
10: And he's got good off speed stuff, but his fastball's been really good all year.
11: All of it, you know. I think it's the whole package. You know, people get enamored with the radar gun, and he does throw really hard, but it's hard with command. But I think really what makes him go and what makes him so successful is all of it. You know, when he's able to throw the cutter, he's able to throw the slider, and then there's days where he can really deliver the changeup. And when he can do that and deliver all four pitches into the strike zone, he can be really, really tough.
10: All right, Coach. Thank you much.
11: Thank you.
10: Mike Bianco, head coach of the Rebels. Continue their pregame show shortly on the Ole Miss Radio Network.
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3: 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We'll give you the Rebels' defensive alignment for the finale of this series. 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
3: Here's how the Rebels will line up for Game 2 defensively of our doubleheader. Topher Jones gets the start in left field. Hayden Federico's in center. Tristan Bissetta is in right field. Going on along the infield, Judd Uttermark is at third base. The shortstop is Owen Pano. Dom Decker at second base. Will Furness is the first baseman. Behind the plate is Austin Folley. Taylor Rabe is on the mound for Ole Miss. We'll have Weston Moss towing the rubber for Texas A&M. And by the way, the Aggies running the exact same nine out there for their starting lineup. In the finale, of course, they scored 18 runs in game one of the doubleheader. No reason for Michael Early to change things. Coming up after the timeout, we'll have the starting lineups and the first pitch from Swayze Field as we close out the series between the Rebels and Aggies on the Ole Miss Radio Network.
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5: That was a rob job.
4: A towering shot to the wall. Back to back to back. First double play. And the Rebels are out of the air. Strike three called. He got him on a high fastball. And the Ole Miss Rebels are your national champions.
3: Time to play ball. Today's play-by-play coverage of Ole Miss Baseball is brought to you by C-Spire, official wireless provider of Ole Miss Athletics. Coca-Cola, fan work is thirsty work. 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And by Regions, official bank of the SEC. Once again, here's the voice of the Rebels, David Kellum.
6: Welcome back. We're getting ready for game number three here in Oxford. As the umpires are gathered at home plate, they said the first pitch, and the Aggies will be batting first, obviously. As Ole Miss won last night 5-3, the Aggies won the first game of the doubleheader 18-5 in seven innings. And we'll look at the starting lineups for both teams as Dave gave you the defensive setup for the Rebels. Our umpires have Michael Snover behind home plate here in game number three. Scott Kennedy, the crew chief, will be at first base. Ray Gregson will be at second base. Mike Fitcher will be at third base. Cliff Pennington is the third base coach for the Aggies, and Troy Conch, the first base coach. And leading off for Texas A&M will be Gavin Grahovac again. They go with the same lineup. Third baseman is a junior, right-handed hitter from Orange, California. Batting second for Texas A&M is Caden Sorrell, the center fielder. Junior, bats and throws left-handed. He's from Highland Village, Texas. Batting third for A&M is Chris Acopian, the DH, a junior right-handed hitter from Potomac, Maryland. As we told you, he transferred to A&M from the Maryland Terps. Batting cleanup is Jake Dewar, the left fielder, a senior. Bats and throws left-handed. He is from Flower Mound, Texas, being left. Batting fifth is Bear Harrison, a catcher, a junior right-handed hitter from Danville, California, a transfer from St. Mary's. Batting sixth will be Jorian Wilson, the right fielder, a true freshman. Bats left, throws right from Hallettsville, Texas. Batting seventh for the Aggies is Blake Binderup, the first baseman. The junior bats and throws right-handed. He's from the home of Texas A&M, College Station, Texas. Batting eighth will be Ben Royo, the shortstop, the senior right-handed hitter from Corpus Christi, Texas, a transfer from Rice, who came to fill in for Boston Kelder and had an unbelievable first game today. And batting ninth will be Sawyer Farr, the switch-hitting second baseman. He is from Fort Worth, Texas, and is a sophomore. And on the hill for the Aggies again is Weston Moss, the junior, 6'4", 190, right-handed from Spring, Texas, and Montgomery Lake Creek High School. He is 4-2 with a 5.12 earned run average. The Rebels are taking the field right now. When Ole Miss comes to the plate, Dom Decker will be leading off, the second baseman. Left-handed hitting junior from Sellersburg, Indiana, and Murray State transfer. Batting second for Ole Miss will be Tristan Bassetta, the right fielder. Bats and throws left-handed, the senior from Greenville, South Carolina, the Clemson grad and transfer. Judd Udemark will hit third. The third baseman's a right-handed hitting senior from Charlotte, North Carolina. Cleanup batters Will Furness, the first base.

0: Bats left, throws right. The senior from Nacogdoches, Texas. Batting fifth will be Hayden Federico, the center fielder. A switch hitter who throws right-handed. The sophomore from West Monroe, Louisiana. When Ole Miss comes to plate, batting sixth will be Colin Reuter, the DH. Senior right-handed hitter from Olive Branch, Mississippi. Came to Ole Miss a couple years back from BYU. Hitting seventh is Austin Fawley, the catcher. Right-handed hitter, junior from West Palm Beach, Florida. Transfer from Kentucky. Batting eighth is Topher Jones, who get a start in this game, the left fielder. Bats and throws right-handed. The sophomore from Hernando, Mississippi, came in from Pearl River Community College. And batting ninth is Owen Pano, the shortstop. Left-handed hitting sophomore from Poughkeepsie, New York. And on the hill for Ole Miss and warming up right now is number 50, Taylor Rabe. He's 3-3 with a 4.17 ERA. The right-hander, 6'5", 200, sophomore from Greenville, South Carolina. The Rebels wearing their white pants with the navy blue stripes. And the red tops here in game three with the navy blue hat and the red bill with the red M on the front of that hat. You got Rebels across the chest in navy blue trimmed in white. The Aggies are wearing their lighter gray. They wore that darker gray yesterday, but a lighter gray today with a maroon stripe, the maroon numbers. They've got the maroon hats with the A&M logo on there as well. Aggies across the chest in cursive, underlined as well. And so you are color coordinated. We'll see Grahovac, Sorrell, and Hakopian here in the first inning. Gavin Grahovac, third baseman, now hitting 361. He leads him in hitting, second on the team in homers with 17, leads him in RBIs with 68. He was 1-for-5 in the first game with a single. And then earlier today, came to life, went 2-for-4 with a walk, a two-run double, and a RBI double as well. In the fifth and the sixth inning. Actually, that was a two-run double, too. So Grahovac's got three hits, and he'll go first for the Aggies. He'll stroll the plate. He's talking to Austin Fawley, the home plate umpire. Taps them both with the bat. So they hit seven home runs the first game, and Grahovac did not. How about that? Don't get him fired up. All right, game three, the deciding game of this series. Ready for the first pitch from Taylor Rabe here in the top half of the first inning. Rabe is ready as the first pitch ready to go and likes to pitch from the stretch even as a starter. He's pitching relief a good bit. Pitch clock down to 3 seconds. Now delivers and the fastball misses low for ball one. One ball and no strikes to Grahovac. Rabe has a strikeout to walk ratio of 6.67 in SEC play, the second highest among SEC pitchers. One ball, no strikes to Grahovac. And it comes with a fastball there for a strike. Count 1-1. Taylor Rabe, two walks he had against Arkansas this past Sunday, marked the first game in his career to have two walks. He's had no more than one in any outing, starter or relief. The 1-1, close pitch, misses a little bit low for ball two. It's ready again. I'm ready. 2-1 pitch to Grahovac. Swing and a miss. Got him swinging at a 90 cutter there. Looked like him, dude. 2-2 count.
1: That's exactly what it is. I think Taylor calls it a slider, but it's got that cutter action, Dave, and that was a good one right there.
0: Slider, cutter, just make him miss it, right? He throws a slurve changeup. 2-2 to Grahovac, and he got him to foul this one off first base side. 98 on that fastball. So 2-2 the count to Grahovac. Got a shadow of the stadium creeping across the field. It's almost to the edge of the grass on the first base side. 2-2 to Grahovac. Oh, just missed. 92 slider or fastball. It kind of ran a little bit, but it looked like a fastball. He didn't chase it. You know, his fastball is really up higher than that. So that could have been just.
1: I think it's cutter, Dave. It's a slider cutter, yep.
0: 2-2 pitch. Strike three called. Got him looking on a 99 fastball.

0: fastball, and Grohovac walks away going, oh, my goodness.
1: But no argument.
0: Nope.
1: Right down Broadway, wasn't it?
0: Yep. That's a heck of a pitch, too. Goodness gracious. With that strikeout, mind you, all strikeouts recorded by Ole Miss pitchers are brought to you by Farm Bureau Insurance, new home and auto rates, same great service. Farm Bureau, go with the home team. Farm Bureau has been our weekend game sponsor here at the field as well, sponsoring this Ole Miss Texas A&M series. Here's Caden Sorrell, the center fielder. 337 average, is second on the team. He leads the Aggies with 22 home runs. And second in the SEC. Takes the pitch low for ball one. Sorrell's got 65 ribbies, is second on the team as well. Game one last night, he was 1-for-4 with a double and a walk. Earlier today, he went 1-for-5, reached on an error and scored in the third, and hit a two-run homer in the fourth. His 1-0 pitch from Rabe. Swing and a miss for strike one.
1: That's a changeup right there. You can see him throw that to left-handers.
0: 89 changeup. Then some midweek pitchers we face don't throw it that hard with a fastball. 1-1 to Sorrell. Ray Brady, the 1-1 pitch. Missed away for ball two. Two balls and one strike. Top half of the first, just underway in game three. It's the deciding game between Ole Miss and Texas A&M. The 2-1 to Sorrell. Kicks, fires. Foul that one straight back. 97 on that fastball. And the count is 2-2 to Sorrell. Throwing some juice there. Outfield planing pretty much straight away, relatively deep as you would expect. Two balls, two strikes to Sorrell. And a pitch. Swing and a miss. Fanding. 90.
1: Cutter. It's a good one. Off to a good start. Back-to-back strikeouts. One looking, one swinging.
0: Two of the best hitters in the country. Grohovac and Sorrell. Looking and swinging. And now this brings up Chris Hacopian, the DH. 298 average, 8 home runs, 31 RBIs. Last night was 1-for-5 with a double and a run score in the eighth. Earlier today, he was 3-for-5 with 2 home runs, a 3-run shot, and a solo. Also had a single. Here's his pitch. And he takes a heater, 97 on the inner half for strike one. 0-1 to Hacopian. Hacopian's been their DH pretty much the whole way. The ball's one strike. And a pitch. Line drive right to Pano at shortstop. Well, he barreled that one up. It was 86.
1: Yeah, he gets a slider right there, David. Good piece of hitting. But he hits it right at Owen Pano, and a quick, efficient inning right there for Taylor Ray.
0: Three up, three down. We'll go to the bottom of the first. Rebels turn. We come back on the Ole Miss Radio Network.
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3: 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When I'm carrying the Ole Miss Regions Visa debit card or prepaid Regions Now card, that's exactly what

0: That's the first time we held them scoreless. It's the second inning of the first game. Good job by Rabe. Looked like everything was on target now. The Aggies are hoping the same as with Weston Moss.
1: Well, back in today, Dave, we had an opportunity in the first inning to jump out to a lead. Just couldn't get that big hit. Then we had to try and play catch up the rest of the way. See if we can get that early lead here in the finale.
0: Decker swings and fouls the first one away for strike one. Fastball at 94 out of Moss. Crowd starting to fill back in a little bit. And a pitch. Line drive left field. That's going to work. Bounces in front of the left fielder, Dewar. Decker rounds hard, but a one-hop throw to second base by Dewar. That's a heck of a play by Dewar. It was deep in left field corner. He got over and cut it off, didn't let it get to the wall, and turned and fired a strike to second base, keeping Decker to a single. But there's a start for the Rebels.
1: Well, and that's one thing we've noticed with them, even going back to last night. They have played extremely deep in the outfield. And a nice play by Dewar to hold Dom Decker to a single. But, boy, has he been going the other way this weekend.
0: Yeah. We've been needing more of that. We've been talking about that last few weeks. Five hits now for Decker in the series. Here's Bassetta, the right fielder. Swing and a miss for strike one. Bassetta has dropped below 300. He's now hitting 299. Tied for the team lead in homers with 19. Leads the team with 52 RBIs. But, boy, the struggle has continued as of late. He went 1-for-4 last night with an RBI single after striking out three times. Takes this one low inside for ball one. One ball, one strike. And earlier today, he was 0-for-3 with a walk with two strikeouts. See if we can get Tristan find one here against Mr. Moss. One ball, one strike to Bassetta. Swing and a miss for strike two. It's just a lot of swing and miss, and Bassetta kind of walks from the plate. Remember all that contact when the ball looked like a beach ball? This game will humble you in a hurry, but see if he can get something going here. One ball, two strikes to Bassetta. They got a shift on him. Krahovac moved over to the first base side. The 1-2. Swing and a miss. Struck him out. Breaking ball. Man, it's just, you feel for Tristan because he has just not had any success in a few weeks. That ball was running away from him. He swung right over the top of it. First strikeout for Weston Moss, and this will bring up Udermark. The Rebel third baseman leads the team with a 326, or second on the team, rather, with a 326 average. 2 points below Furness, who leads the Rebs with a 328 average. Tied with the Bassetta in the home run lead with 19. 45 Ribbies is second on the team. Righty versus righty. Takes a fastball. Wow. Pretty good looking pitch. Missed a little bit low for ball one. 94 fastball. Judd Udermark again sitting on 48 career home runs. One more will break the Ole Miss record. He's tied with Kyle Gordon. The 1-0. Takes it away for ball two. 2-0 to Udermark. You know, the other thing we really haven't mentioned, Udermark, if he gets that home run, and we anticipate at some point, he'll go to 20 home runs for the second season in a row. No Rebel has hit 20 or more in two seasons in their career. Throw to first, runner back. So that would be unique as well for Judd Udermark. And if Bassetta gets his 20th, we would have back-to-back years with guys getting 20. It was Folly last year with Udermark. There's a strike on the inner edge. Count goes to 2-1 to Judd Udermark. Heading the count, that was kind of in on the hands in the inner half. Pretty good pitch there by Moss. One on, one out, bottom of the first, no score. Two balls and a strike to Udermark. Moss. Ready and delivers. There goes the runner. Swing and a miss. And the throw to second. The sidearm delivery. The ball dropped, though, by the second baseman. So a stolen base for Decker. Count 2-2 to Udermark. Udermark is kind of protecting him a little bit, but Decker will get the steal.
1: Yeah, Judd just swung through a changeup, David. That's kind of his go-to pitch, Weston Moss. He'll live and die with it.
0: Another stolen base by Dom Decker, brought to you by Wade Incorporated. Remember, nothing runs like a deer. Decker's now 11-for-13, leads the Rebels in that category. So he's in scoring position with a 2-2 count now to Udermark. Low inside, ball three, full count. That was 86 on that pitch. Full Full count, payoff pitch to Judd Utermark coming up from

0: The right-hander, Moss, kicks and delivers. Swung on, ground ball hit toward the second baseman. He'll glove and throw to first for the out. It was on the shortstop side as they had a shift over there. Farr picks it up and throws to first. Two away. It does move Decker to third.
1: He came back with a fastball right there. Judd kind of beat that one into the ground. See if we get that big two-out RBI single right here from Will Furness.
0: Furness leads the Rebels with a 328 average, six home runs and 42 RBIs. Left-handed hitter against a right-handed pitcher. They're going to put a shift on him. Three on the right side. Here's his pitch, and he takes it way outside for ball one. So Judd Udemark grounds out. Judd had a couple of hits last night, a couple of singles and a couple of doubles earlier today, but couldn't get that one to go. Furness last night was 1-for-3, the big double in the seventh, and had a walk. Ground ball, first baseline, foul. The count goes 1-1 to Furness. And earlier today, Will was 1-for-4 with a single and a run score. One ball, one strike to Will Furness. Decker at third. Weston Moss trying to get out of the inning. His pitch. Swing and a miss for strike two in under the hands of Furness. 85-mile-per-hour pitch there.
1: Slider, I believe, David.
0: Yeah, that's what it looked like.
1: Had some sweep to it, didn't it?
0: One ball, two strikes to Furness. Moss delivers. Fastball up and away. Moss wanted a strike call on that. Didn't get it. Kind of danced and spun on the mound after he didn't get the call. But it did definitely look like it was up and away a little bit. 2-2 to Furness. And a pitch. Swing and a miss, struck him out, foul tip held on by the catcher, and that will end the inning. The Rebels waste a leadoff single and come up empty. No runs, one hit, no errors, and one man left. We'll go to the second inning scoreless. This is Rebel Baseball from Learfield.
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0: 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Dewar hitting 309, 5 homers, 43 RBIs coming into this, the third game. Game 1, he was 1 for 4 with a single, also reached on an error. And earlier today, he went 0 for 4 with a walk and a run scored. He didn't get in the mix as the Aggies had 15 hits. He didn't get one. 18 runs, 7 homers. Dewar, left-handed hitting left fielder against Taylor Rabe. Rabe got the Aggies 1-2-3, 2 strikeouts and a line out in the first. Comes with a first pitch, 95 fastball for strike one. 0-1 to Jake Dewar. Rabe ready again. And delivers. Swing and a miss. Ran a 96 fastball by him there for strike two.
1: Well, the key for Taylor is location. You know, got to hit his spots. But a good fastball away right there to the left-hander.
0: 0-2 to Dewar. And a pitch. Strike three, fastball, inner half. He couldn't have hit that if he wanted to.

0: Fastball, a little bit above the belt at 98 in on the hands. All you can do is just walk away.
1: Yep, perfect location, just above the belt. You're right. As a left-handed hitter, got no chance to get the barrel there. You're just hoping that he calls it a ball.
0: And with that strikeout, again, remind you, all strikeouts recorded by Ole Miss pitchers are brought to you by Farm Bureau Insurance, new home and auto rates. Same great service, Farm Bureau. 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Three now for Ray through the first four batters. Now Bear Harrison, and he takes a strike. 96 fastball, 0-1 to Harrison. Harrison, the catcher, hitting 302, 11 homers, 30 RBIs. 1-for-4, the single last night. Earlier today, he was 2-for-5 with a single and a two-run homer. His 11th of the year, scored two runs. The 0-1 to Harrison. Starts to go. It's a strike call. Came back with a slider there. 0-2. This is going to be a number one, Hindu.
2: What are you calling it?
0: I'm calling it. The 0-2 to Harrison. And a pitch. It was a breaking ball instead, and it missed low and away and skipped away for ball one. One ball and two strikes, 89 on that. That may have been a change that kind of got away from him.
1: I think that was the slider cutter, David, but I think they went back to it because of the kind of the half check swing, the pitch before. He just didn't see it well. See if you can get him to fish for another one.
0: The 1-2 to Harrison with one out, nobody on the way. That one's fouled back. Fastball, 97. Rolls out on the field. Diamond Girl chased it down. Came off the backstop and rolled back out to the field. One ball, two strikes to Bear Harrison. Swing and a miss, struck him out. Elevated fastball. That one was 99, according to TrackMan.
1: Yeah, and again, it's elevated, David, but it's in the perfect location because anything higher than that, you're not going to swing it, right? But it's just far enough up there where you just can't catch up to it. And a good job by Foley, we talked about it. It's kind of luck. He kind of foul-tipped it into his mitt. But nonetheless, four out of the first five, Taylor Rabe has struck out.
0: Two down with nobody on for Jorian Wilson, the right fielder. He's hitting 315, 12 homers, 30 RBIs. His pitch. Late swing and a miss, strike one on a 97 fastball. Wilson, 1-for-4 last night with a single. Earlier today, he had got on base the last four times up after striking out in the second. He went single, single, walk, hit by a pitch. Officially 2-for-3 in the game, scored three runs. Swing and a miss, late on that fastball at 97. Boy, it's like throwing meat to a wolf when you realize velocity's beating you. He's got it past him twice. Now, do you come back off speed or see if he's going to swing through it again? 0-2 to Wilson. Ray delivers. Oh, wow. Good-looking pitch at 90. Backdoor pitch. The home plate umpire wouldn't give it to him. For ball one, you hear the fans booing. That was a heck of a pitch. Ray thought it was strike three. Foley held it a little bit, but Michael Snover said, nope, that's not a strike. You should earn that pitch. I love TrackMan and all that good stuff. There should be opportunities where that one might be a strike. Oh, well. Up and in, swing and a miss at a 98 fastball. It was ball two, but he went after it. He strikes out the side in the second. He has struck out five out of the first six.
1: Well, he's off to an unbelievable start, David. Got to get some offense going in this one. But what a start for Taylor Ray.
0: Three up, three down. Bottom of the second coming up scoreless, and the Rebels will have coming to the plate Federico, Reuter, and Foley when we come back on the Ole Miss Radio Network.
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1: 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And we'll see Federico going first for the Rebels here. Hayden, the switch hitter, will bat left-handed against the right-handed pitcher, Weston Moss. He's hitting 277, three homers, 23 ribbies. Federico, 0 for 3 of the walk in game one last night. 1 for 3 earlier today with an RBI single. There's a pitch over for a call, strike one to Federico. Weston Moss gave up a single to Decker in the bottom of the first. Decker stole second, got to third later on a one-out ground out, but they left him there, Rebels left him there, when Furness struck out swinging. A ball's gotten over the fence by some youngsters playing in the Oak Pavilion in left field, and they're going to pick it up and throw it back. Center fielder Sorrell gives it back to the youngsters. Not as bad as the beach balls in Omaha, but kind of the same type thing, right? Beach balls end up on the field all the time. Ooh, everybody trying to get back to Omaha. The 0-1 to Federico. Swing and a miss for strike two. 87 on that one. He kind of came off with one hand on the swing.
2: Yeah, that's the changeup, DK. And scouting report says it can go from 78 to 87 miles an hour. He can just kind of add and subtract with it.
1: The 0-2 to Federico. Ground ball foul, first base side. And, you know, we talked about him in the pregame show, really the postgame show of game one. He's got kind of a roller coaster look in his numbers and all. So if he's got that change where he's successful with changing the speeds, I'm sure it's a tough day for the opponents. But sometimes if you leave that in there, it may get roughed up a little bit. He's got a 5 ERA, 5.12. The 0-2 to Federico. Wow, a little bit high. And, man, Moss wanted that strike call, didn't get it.
2: Well, you were dead on as far as the changeup goes. I saw Andrew Monaco, their play-by-play guy, in between games. And that was exactly what he said. If he's got the changeup working, he's got a chance to have some success. If not, he gets hit around a little bit.
1: The 1-2 reached out and spoiled that one. 87 away, and he fouled it up the third base side. Coach Clement, coaching the third base box, picks it up, flips it to some kids on the front row. That's where you get. You get around the Diamond Girls, you get around Coach Clem, Coach Cleary. They'll give them to you. So you see all the youngsters gathered in those spots. 1-2 to Federico. And a pitch. Swung on, high fly ball, left center field toward the gap, and it's going to be in the gap for a base hit. And Federico trots into second, now slides with a double. At first off the bat, you thought it might have a chance, and then you realize it was going to stay in the park, and one of them would probably catch it. Neither one did. It split the difference. Watching the replay, Sorrell just had a bad jump on it. Dewar couldn't get there, looked like, Hinda.
2: Yeah, just kind of an inside-out swing. And so from a left-hander, it's going to go away from the center fielder. And Dewar just couldn't get there. He just actually hit it in the perfect spot, David. You couldn't have thrown it out there any better. But you certainly take that if you're Hayden Federico. First extra base hit for the Rebels in this one.
1: 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Coach Early has come out to visit with the home plate umpire. They're having a discussion about something. Don't know what that was all about, but he'll go back to the dugout. Colin Reuter, the DH, will be the batter. Right-handed hitter. 269 average, 5 homers, 33 RBIs. Reuter last night went 0 for 3, was hit by a pitch and scored a run. And then Reuter was 1 for 4 earlier today. Struck out 3.

0: time swinging, but it did have a leadoff single and scored a run the fourth. They're going to have a meeting on the hill. Here is the pitching coach, Jason Kelly, is going out to talk to his pitcher, Moss, and he brings the catcher and all the infielders in as well. So that's interesting. So early visited with the home plate umpire Wild. Then when they had an official meeting here, there's nobody throwing in the bullpen.
1: Yeah, so my guess is I have no idea.
0: Okay. I don't either. I mean, he could be just settling Weston Moss down. Weston was real upset on a no-call. Twice he's been upset on no-calls on strikes. And then that was a fly ball that really one of his outfielders you think should have gotten there.
1: I think you're right on that. I think that's 100% why Jason Kelly, the pitching coach, went out there. Still kind of curious what Michael Early, the head coach, had to say to the home plate umpire after the double.
0: Runner at second, no outs for Reuter. He's still waiting for his first pitch. Right-handed batter. Takes it for a strike and a count 0-1 to Colin Reuter.
1: And if you're Colin right here, upperclassman, you've got to try and hit the ball the other way.
0: Moss delivers. And he fouls that one off. And he's down 0-2 in the count. Brad, how do you argue balls and strikes without really arguing balls and strikes? You got to say the right words.
1: Yeah,
0: right?
1: I mean, you're just, is that as far out as you're going to go? You know what I'm saying?
0: Yeah.
1: You got to kind of backdoor your questions.
0: Strike three, took a fastball right down the heart. I say fastball is 87, may have been a changeup, but it was right down the middle of the plate. Reuter takes it looking, and one down. That's a third strikeout for Weston Moss. And with one down, Austin Folley will bat. The Ole Miss catcher's in the seventh slot in this game. He's hitting 214. He's up to 9 home runs now, 26 runs batted in. Folley was 2-for-4 last night with a couple of singles, and earlier today he was 1-for-2 with a walk and a single. So he's good offensive two games so far. Takes the pitch up and in for ball one. Federico out at second base. We're in the bottom of the second. The Rebels left a runner at third in the first inning. Got a runner in scoring position at second here in the second inning. No score in the game. The 1-0. Ground ball foul, third base side. Kicks off the padding and rolls to the third base umpire. And he'll flip it back toward the A&M dugout. The count is 1-1 to Folley. Moss ready and delivers. Swing and a miss. Got it past him. Elevated fastball at 93 for strike two. One ball, two strikes to Folley. Moss set again and delivers. Low and away. And the count is 2-2. That was 88. May have been just that like an outright slider that missed away. He's got a slider. Let's see what Folley can do here. Two balls, two strikes. Swung on deep to center field. That's got a chance. It is gone! Two-run homer for Austin Folley, and the Rebels take a 2-0 lead. That's his 10th homer of the year.
1: Tried to run a fastball by him, David. It was down in the zone, and Austin just gets the barrel there. 429 feet the distance on that homer. 107 off the bat. The Rebels do take that early lead like we talked about. And I was going to mention it, DK. You know, Judd, Fern, Tristan for most of the season, those guys have carried the load. And we got to start getting some production from the bottom of the lineup if you want to win series in conference play. What an at bat right there by Austin Folley.
0: It's always a good time for Big Fly. Nicholas Ayer sponsors home runs, and that's the first one of the series for Ole Miss. 2-0 Rebels. Here's Topher Jones. Topher takes a pitch high for ball one. He's hitting 216 with two homers and four runs batted in. He started game one last night, was 0-for-3, had an RBI on a ground out. And then earlier today, came in late, had one at bat, popped out to the catcher. So no hits in the series for Topher yet. Fouls that one back for strike one. 1-1 to Jones.
1: It's the 12th home run Weston Moss has given up on the season. 10th in league play.

0: 12th is second most, only to Aiden Sims, who we couldn't get one off of in the first game.
1: He'd given up 13 going in that game. The 1-1 to Topher. Swung on. Topher hits one to straightaway center. That ball's well hit. That ball's out of here. Bye-bye baseball. Showers in right. Topher Jones with his third home run of the year. The Rebels lead 3-0.
0: He gets a hanging changeup. David hits the barrel there. 415 feet to center field. That's got the crowd back in.
1: 113 off the bat. He really smoked that one.
0: Yeah, he's got some real juice and some bat speed. His exit velo's, it's as good as anybody's on the team. And right there, he just barrels it up. Sorrell in center field just runs out of real estate.
1: That was another Nicholas Ayer, big fly. Here's Pano. Outside for ball one. Can we say it? Back to back to back. Kind of like to do that every now and then. Pano's hitting 282, four homers, 19 ribbies. The Rebels shortstop, left-handed hitter against the right-handed pitcher. Way inside for ball two, and Moss may be thinking about it. Pano was 1-for-3 with a walk and a single last night, scored one. He had a bunt single and later scored. And earlier today, he was 0-for-3 with a couple of strikeouts swinging. 2-0. Way inside and hit him. Ouch. Lost control, and all of a sudden, Weston Moss is in a mess.
0: Well, the tough part about it is they've already gone for one mound visit, so they can't go out there and try and settle him down, and there's nobody up in that bullpen, so he's going to have to figure this out on his own.
1: Josh Porter, our trainer, I tell him all the time, I said, I love a weekend where we don't even mention your name. That means you're not going out there checking on somebody hurt. He just laughs. But he does go out to check on Pano, who that was a tough one. He ran down the first baseline toward the outfield and was okay, seemingly. Mike Bianco followed Porter out there, so Pano is good to go. He's a New Yorker, Hindu. He's a tough cookie.
0: Yeah, the funny thing is he's from a really small town.
1: Poughkeepsie's just tiny. Yeah. Runner at first. One down, top of the order, Dom Decker. Rebels leading 3-0. The catcher, Bear Harrison, goes out to visit with Moss. Well, all of a sudden, the Rebels have found some home runs. Ole Miss has now gone to 88 on the year with the two home runs in this inning. Decker got a single the opposite way in the first. Stole second, left stranded at third. Left-handed batter against a right-handed pitcher. Moss delivers to him, misses low inside for ball one. So Moss here in the second's gone double strikeout, homer, homer, hit, batter. They still have nobody warming up here to do this. It's on Moss's shoulders
0: They sent three down there, but none are playing catch.
1: Low inside, ball two, 2-0. Really surprised at that. Now they got some one pitcher kind of sidestepping, getting loose. 2-0 to Decker. Big hopper, first baseline, foul. And the count goes 2-1. Pano at first base with the lead. He's being held on by Bindra. The 2-1 to Decker. Instead, he's going to throw to first base and back to first with the right hand is Owen Pano. We're in the bottom of the second. Ole Miss leading 3-0 in this deciding game. Pitch to Decker. Inside, ball three. 3-1. Is there such thing as a walk magnet? Because that's what Decker is. Man, he figures out a way. Right now, though, 3-1. He's going to have a pretty good pitch if he sees a good one. The 3-1. Big hopper right side. First baseman's got it and slips and falls. Flips to the pitcher. Threw it behind him. Everybody's safe. Decker's going to try to get to second. There's a long throw to second. He will be out. Ugh, should have never tried to do that. And Pano gets to third. That ball came off the wall. Was an easy throw to second base to get Decker. Decker's going to reach first base on the error. Of course, they ended up getting out. They may not even rule in there.

0: Well, the downside is, David, if we don't try and get the extra base, we got first and third and only one out.
1: Right, right. So that'll be the second out of the inning.
0: Credit Sawyer Farr, the second baseman, for backing that play up.
1: He raced over behind and picked it up off the wall and threw a strike to second base to Arroyo, getting Decker 4-6 for the second out of the inning. Here's Bassetta with a runner at third, misses outside ball one. He struck out in the first. Struck out six times in this series. See if Tristan can find one here with two outs. Got Pano at third. 1-0 to Bassetta. Ooh, he had one there, fouled it straight back. One ball, one strike.
0: I think Adama hit. Yep.
1: Surely not. I guess because he slipped, so they did give him a hit. Single, and then thrown out at second base, trying to advance. But you got to have an error there, too, allow the runner to get to third. That's a little nubber, right back to the pitcher. Picked up, throw to first, end of the inning. The Rebels get three runs, though, here in the second. Highlighted by a couple of homers by Fawley and Jones. There were four hits. One error. And one man left stranded. After two, 3-0 Ole Miss. This is Rebel Baseball from Learfield.
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1: Seven homers, 24 RBIs. Bender up 1-for-3 with a single and a hit by a pitch. Stole a base and scored a run in the game last night. Early day had a home run. This one he's popped up foul and out of play. Solo homer in the third. Then he struck out four straight times. Swinging, swinging, looking, swinging. So he got the homer, and that was it for the day. A lot of his teammates, though, kept rolling. 7-8-9 here in the third. Ray Breddy and his 0-1. Chopped that one foul right there at the plate for strike two. The crazy thing about the weekend, we have not seen Clayton Freshcorn, the outstanding reliever for the Aggies. So he's available at some point in this game. But you like getting the lead early. Struck him out. He went around. Fastball up. And the first base umpire, Michael Snover, rung him up. And should have. That's the sixth strikeout for Taylor Rabe.
0: Six out of seven. He's been with the heater mostly, David. He hadn't had to show much secondary stuff to this point.
1: Ben Royo will bat.
0: It's always a plus when go through the lineup one time. Not have to show the entire arsenal.
1: First pitch in there for strike one to Royo, who was bailing on that one, 0-1. Ben Royo, the transfer from Rice, shortstop, hitting .429 now, Hindu. It was zero coming into the weekend. Two homers and five RBIs for Royo. And they've all come in this series, except for one RBI. There's a strike call and count, 0-2. Royo last night came in late. Remember, Boston Kellner got hit by a pitch and had to leave their starting shortstop. And Royo came in to pinch run, had one at bat, lined out to left field. Started today because Kellner couldn't go. Went 3-for-3. Got on base all four times, scored four runs, two homers. Swung on, little looper to center field, and that's going to fall for a base hit. He went homer, homer, walk, single earlier today and now has a single. So he's gone homer, homer, walk, single, single. Can't get him out. That was on an 0-2 pitch. He just served it into center field, and that's the first hit for the Aggies in the game.
0: Yeah, he got a pretty good breaking ball down and away, but just kind of stayed on it. Kind of served it there softly into center field. First hit now for Texas A&M.
1: Sawyer Farr, the second baseman, a switch hitter, will bat. He'll bat left-handed against a right-handed pitcher. He's hitting .265, no homers and seven runs batted in. Farr, 0-for-3 last night. Got an RBI on a fielder's choice. He bunts this one foul, third base side, and he later scored. And then earlier today, Farr in the nine hole was 1-for-3 with a single and a walk, scored a couple of runs. Sawyer Farr, no homer, seven RBIs, .265 average. You know, they're playing a few folks. Royo would be one of them because they're also missing Nico Pardita. Midseason freshman All-American's got a bad hamstring issue. He hadn't played all weekend. There's a fastball outside to Farr, and the count goes 1-1. Close-looking pitch, 96 on that one from Rabe. One on, one out. We're in the top of the third. Rebels leading 3-0. Farr waits for his pitch, and it's a fastball heater on the inner edge at 97. One ball, two strikes. Most strikeouts for Taylor Rabe. Seven against Ohio State, seven against Arkansas last week. He's at six in this game. And this is the first time through. The last guy he's faced the first time through. 1-2 to Farr and a pitch. Wow, good looking pitch. A little bit up for ball two. 2-2 count. Come now, Ray. Taylor Rabe. Ready with a 2-2 pitch to Farr. On the way. Swing and a miss. He took a big old cut at a 97 fastball, and he big old missed it. I kind of like that. Old missed it. Watch the replay here, Brad.
0: Yeah, woof. It's just straight. The old number one, DK.
1: Well, he struck out seven of the first nine. And that will tie a season best. And a career best, seven against Ohio State, seven against Arkansas. Now seven against Texas A&M. The next one will be a new career high. Here's Grohovac, who struck out looking on a 2-2 pitch in the first. Takes a strike on the outer edge, 0-1, 97 fastball to Grohovac. Royo with a short lead at first base. And the pitch, ground ball, first base line, just foul. Grohovac toying with one down the line. He got one of those earlier today. 0-2 to Grohovac. You know, we were talking before we came on the air with the second or third game of the day that Royo played at Rice, and he really had outstanding freshman year there. Hit 12 home runs his freshman year and finished up and then transferred to Texas A&M. The 0-2, fastball's up and away for ball one. Kind of a show-me pitch at 97. Three-zip Rebels here in the top of the third. Two outs with a runner at first. Rabe trying to get off the field here in the third. 40 pitches for him to this point.